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1: Hey, listen, I want to talk to you when I get to the house, man. I want to get some things off my chest. 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
0: Mm-hmm. Yeah. Come

the weekend is officially in the building, and you know what that means. It's time to relax, unwind, and let the music take you there. You're hanging out with Christy B, bringing you nothing but those feel-good weekend vibes right here on KAYTKQJO Radio. Yes, I just brought to you Loki Country and Miss Poochie with Same Song. Now I'm about to bring to you some new music right here by Lady D with I Just Want the Best Too.

All right, y'all. It is time to turn the weekend up a notch. I've got some brand new music coming your way, and trust me, you're going to want to hear this one. This is fresh, this is soulful, and this is your weekend soundtrack with Christy B on KAYTKQJO. Here is J-Li the Gentleman and Marco Rich with Get It.

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Well, well, well, my Southern Soul family, our time together has come to an end. 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
1: 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It's the music. It's time to get closer to your loved one. 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This is Lover's Groove.
0: We ain't got to rest nothing. 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If it's love, we said it.

0: 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It's the music. 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
1: 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Enjoy with the adult vibe. 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

0: 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This is Lover's Groove. Feel the adult vibe.
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0: The tension, the intensity, the feeling. 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

0: 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I hope there was something you heard that was very entertaining to you. 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And don't forget the Lover's Groove with the adult vibe.
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0: Well, good morning, everybody. The good Lord has blessed us to see another day. This is Greg Phillips on the heart and soul of Sinlaw, the 70,000-watt powerhouse. 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

0: 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It's time now to get that bright new day started with Overnight Grooves on KAYT-KQJO. Alexandria.
1: We ain't gotta rest nothing. We got time to take it slow. 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We already know what it is, what it ain't. 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If it's love, we say it. 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

How many know that God is everything you need? How many ever needed to be a doctor in a sick room? How many ever needed God to be your lawyer? How many ever needed God to be your Jehovah Jireh? How many ever needed God to be your Jehovah Rapha, your Jehovah Shammah, your Jehovah Shalom? How many of you needed God to just step in right in the neck of time? And when there was a way that didn't look like it can be made, God stepped in and made a way. I got any witnesses in tonight?

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0: 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Hi, this is Craig Phillips inviting you to join me Tuesday, Wednesday, Thursday from 6 to 9 p.m. with the Southern Soul Throwdown. 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

0: This is KAYT, Gina Alexandria. No need to worry. The gospel is on the radio at 88.1. Call up somebody. Tell them it's going to be all right. KAYT. Got the gospel transmitting all day.
1: Now, I want to call your attention to two different passages of Scripture. 2 Corinthians 5:1. For we know that if our earthly house of this tabernacle were dissolved, we have a building of God and a house not made with hands, eternal in the heaven. And then in the book of Luke, the 18th chapter, let's begin reading at the 18th verse. And a certain ruler asked him, saying, "Good master, what shall I do to inherit eternal life?" And Jesus said unto him, "Why callest thou me good? None is good save one, that is God. Thou knowest the Ten Commandments: do not commit adultery, do not kill, do not steal, do not bear false witness, honor thy father and thy mother." And he said, "All these have I kept from my youth up." Now when Jesus heard these things, he said unto him, "Yet lacketh thou one thing. Sell all that thou hast, and distribute it unto the poor, and thou shalt have treasure in heaven, and come, follow me." And when he heard this, he was very sorrowful, for he was very rich. And when Jesus saw that he was very sorrowful, he said, "How hardly shall they that have riches enter into the kingdom of God? For it is easier for a camel to go through a needle's eye than for a rich man to enter into the kingdom of God." Now, after reading that, I'm led to talk about too fat to go to heaven. Oh yeah. Too fat. Too fat, F-A-T fat, to go to heaven. We're going to find out today in our message that fatness will actually keep you out of heaven. Might as well come on. And I'm not just asking fat folk to come on and say amen today. All of us. For I'm going to deal with a spiritual aspect and a physical aspect. We are living in a too fat world. By the way, come on. And most people that live in today are too fat some way. The reason I feel free in preaching on this too fat summer, because I'm a little heavy. And can't nobody say I'm picking at you, because I have to start here. Amen. And we are going to find out that a lot of poor people, a lot of skinny folk, are too fat. And we're going to find out that a lot of heavy folk are too skinny. Now, fat is one of the most important foods of animals and plants. And without fat, we would die. They are made carbon, hydrogen, and oxygen. Some fats are called hard, some are called soft, some liquid. The fat that goes to make up man is called hard fat. And you see, hard fat is included in the human. And fats furnish more than twice as much fuel energy for the body as the same amount of proteins or carbohydrates. A pure fat has a fuel value of about 4,040 calories a pound. That's pretty heavy there. And people in cold countries need more fat in their diet than do people in warmer countries. Less fat should be eaten in the summer than in the winter. Some folk eat fat all the time. In the winter, more fat should be eaten to resist the cold. You see, the Eskimos eat fat all the time to keep warm. But I wanted to look at, from a physical standpoint, this overweight problem. Really, now just physically so, that's a big problem in the world today, the overweight problem. Now, most people are too fat, as we said earlier. Overweight is a danger signal, particularly for those who are over 40 years of age. Normally, it's hard to, whatever you are when you're past 40, you normally just be that unless you put forth special effort. And a study shows that most people who are too fat develop diabetes, heart disease, high blood pressure. And it is more difficult to do surgery on a fat person. A person looks better when he is not too fat. You think better when you're not too fat. You live longer. You walk better. You suffer less back aches, less foot aches. You don't have as much tiredness. You don't get as tired when you're not too fat. You see, normal weight is worth whatever effort it takes to obtain it. It costs more to feed a fat person than it does a normal sized person. It costs more to clothe him. It's harder to get along with a fat person. Whatever you do when you're fat, you can do it better if you come down normal size. Now, the book said that. I read a little up on this. And then a lot of folks are, well, they're picking on us fat folks. Well, now, you can be too small. See, many skinny folk die as fat folk. You can lose too much weight. I'm trying to get folk to a normal size. See what I'm talking about? And then there's another question that comes to me. Brother preacher, what makes a person fat anyhow? Most people are fat simply because they eat too much. They need to turn down these out here just a little bit. As I said, not mine, not the one I'm talking on, those others. All right, now, most folk are fat because they eat too much. Is that right? And another thing that we need to understand, this does not always mean that they stuff with a large quantity of food, but it means that they take in more calories than their body can use. You See, a calorie is a measure of the heat energy which the body can get from a certain amount of food. Poor eating habits can make you do that. Y'all might as well come on. People my size, anyhow, you better listen to me here. All right. Now, for your consideration, some of our experts prepared a weight table. A lot of folks don't know whether they're overweight or not. But they have prepared a weight table. And men, I want to consider you. It said that a man that stands about 5'2", normally should weigh from 112 pounds to 141 pounds. And then if you stand about 5'3", you should weigh about 115 pounds to 144 pounds to determine how large your frame is. And then if you're about 5'8", you should weigh about 132 pounds to 166 pounds. Just trying to point a little of this out to you so you can determine your size. And a man 6 feet should weigh from about 148 to 184 pounds. Now, women, yours is a little different. Said a woman about 4 feet 10 should weigh from about 92 pounds to 119 pounds, determined by your frame, you see. A woman that's 5 feet even should weigh about 96 pounds to 125 pounds. That's determined by your figure or frame or whatever they call it. And if you're 5'3", you should weigh about 105 pounds to 134. This is what the table says. And if this is true, then we find that many people are living under the shadows of too fatness. And then, if this is true, then you can be too fat, then you can be too small. You have to be just right to be in good health. A lot of too small folk, you know, a lot of folk are too small. A lot of folk eat too less. Then there are a lot of folk who eat too much. And both of them will kill you. Both of them, too much and too less, will send you to the graveyard. Now, how to lose weight then, bro? Preacher, you know, you talked about all of us here today. You said we too fat. You told us we were too skinny. Now, what do we do about it? Now, I can only go by what the dietitians and the medical doctors say on this. All of this, I got this from some of them. And they said that the only a physician has the necessary skill and equipment to decide how much weight a person should lose, how fast and how you should use it, lose it. You see, one doctor told me, he said, Reverend, just back away from the table a little soon. But the doctor should actually have a say-so in your losing the weight, because he knows how he can check you out and tell you how fast you should lose, and then he can put you on a special diet and tell you how to gain weight. A lot of folk, doesn't matter how much they eat, they won't gain no weight. You know, some folk can eat all the time and never gain any weight. And then too fatness will make you lose things you don't want to lose. George Foreman lost the heavyweight championship, and when they asked him, he said he was a little overweight. And many ball games have been lost because somebody was a little too heavy. And then sometimes you can lose some games if you're not heavy enough. I want to keep punning that out. But now, so much from that physical standpoint, my dear Christian friend, but I would like to look at the too fat spiritual life. We already have said that the only cure for too fat is to take off some weight. There are a lot of people who have a streamlined figure, a figure eight shape physically, but they are fat and out of shape spiritually. That's where, come on, a lot of folk who, child, I can wear what I want, but spiritually, they're out of shape. Is that right? You see, things of this world will weigh you down. All of these that we are wearing around here, we're going to have to pull off if we want to go to heaven. And our scripture says, for we know that if our earthly house of this tabernacle were dissolved, we have a building of God, not made with the hands of man. Now this tells us, in this old body, it is capable of gathering up too much fat, spiritually so, from this old world. And it tells us also that we can, as we go through life spiritually, this old body here will gather up some of everything. This old body doesn't care what it gather up. You can pass by dope, it'll just gather it up. Alcohol, it'll gather it up. It'll just gather up things. But if we want to get inside of the gate, we're going to have to lose some of that weight. Is that right? You see, sin is a spiritual, as such, sin is a calorie. Is that right? And sin will make you fat. The more sin we have, the fatter we are. Is that right? You know, some folk just get fat in one place. You know, I have that problem. I could just, you know, right here, some folk don't get fat all over. They just get fat in one place. But that means that you need to lose that weight in that place. And then some are just vice versa. Is that right? It could have just been the opposite. But eating certain types of food will make you fat a certain way. And certain sins will make you overweight in a certain way. Some folk are weighted down with lies. Is that right? Some folk are weighted down with gossiping. Some folk are weighted down with hypocrite. Some folk are weighted down with alcohol. Some folk are overweight with drugs, whoremongering, gambling, missing church, mistreating people, disobeying God's preacher, robbing God, and many other things. When you put all of this on, if you don't mind, you'll be too fat and out of shape. But I'm here to tell you, if you want to go to heaven, you better lose some weight. We need to go on a spiritual diet. Don't y'all go to sleep on me. Many of us possess too much to go to heaven. Sometimes cars, home, sometimes money, clothes, land, and education will weigh you down. Is that right? There's nothing wrong with having cars. There's nothing wrong with having home. There's nothing wrong with wearing fine clothes. But the Bible teaches us that if we want to go to heaven, we're going to have to give back to God those things that we have. Matter of fact, everything that we have, God should be glorified by those things. The Lord didn't give you a car to just have all by yourself. But the Lord should get glorification out of that car. Is that right? In our other scripture, one day a rich young ruler wanted to know from the Lord, what must I do to be saved? The Lord said, Mr. Rich Man, first of all, you are too fat. So you need to lose some weight. The man said, well, Mr. Jesus, I don't understand what you're talking about. The master said, follow the commandment. Said, have you heard about thou shalt not steal, thou shalt not kill? The man said, I've kept these commandments all of my life. And Jesus said, well, I'm going to fix you a special diet then. Said, I want you to sell everything you have and take care of the poor. The man was very sorry because he was a rich man. He couldn't understand why he would have to sell everything that he had. But you know what the Lord was really trying to say? All of those things that he had, he was selfish with those things. He was not looking out for his brother. And the Lord had him to know, say, you have become weighted down. You are too fat. And you won't be able to enter into the gate with all of this on. You're going to have to pull off something and help to pull somebody out there instead of being too fat, they're too poor. And you're going to have to pull off some of your fatness and help some of the poor people. And the man just could not understand what was going on. Did you not know a lot of us, we own too much. Is that right? You see, it's different in owning something and possessing something. And I made it a habit, whatever the Lord gives me, I turn around and give it back to the Lord. And then the Lord will turn around and bless you. I want to do a have a witness here. I'm going to have to move on to a close here. Y'all trying to go to sleep on me, but I better fix your diet before I leave. I'm on. You know, my mama used to fix the food and it was up to us to eat it. So I'm going to give you a diet and it's up to you if you want to eat it. And then I'm going on home. I prepare.

12 months. It's necessary to file it 365 days. It's necessary to file it 8,760 hours. It's necessary to file it 525,600 minutes. It's necessary to file it 31,536,000 seconds. And all of this will make up a year. And when the year is up, you can start into the next year eating the same thing. And if you don't mind, you'll have a stabilized weight. And when the Lord gets ready, you won't have no problem walking on the inside of the heavenly gate. Is that right? And let me see here. I know you got to eat breakfast, lunch, and dinner. When you wake up in the morning, it will be good to take a bath. Is that right? I'm talking about a spiritual bath now. You need to clean yourself thoroughly from all of your memories. Is that right? You need to wash yourself of hatred. Is that right? You need to wash yourself of lying. Scrub that hate off you early every morning. Is that right? Scrub that jealousy off you early every morning. Is that right? Give yourself a complete scrub down and then pull up your chair and sit down at the breakfast table. Is that right? I'm trying to give you here a spiritual diet for you to lose weight here today, because we have some folk spiritually, they are overweight. Is that right? For breakfast, you ought to sip one cup of love. Is that right? Eat one slice of thankfulness. Is that right? Drink 1 8-ounce glass of courage. Is that right? Have 1/2 hour of meditation and prayer. I'm talking about for breakfast. And then when you finish with that, take one pill of forgiveness. And that ought to last you till lunchtime. And when lunchtime comes, I want you to sip one more cup of love and saturate it with pleasantness. Is that right? And take one slice of godliness and eat one bowl of God's word. Is that right? And drink 1 ounce of consecration. Is that right? And that should hold you until dinner time. We call it supper time. Is that right? I'm trying to get you to lose weight here. And you know, it's something about dinner time. You have to put more preparation in the dinner than any other meal that you have. Is that right? Dinner time is the most special time. More preparation goes into dinner time. Is that right? And there's just one main dish to be served at dinner time. But there are many ingredients that go to make up this dish. Is that right? I want you to get your bowl out now, and I'm going to teach you how to cook dinner. Is that right? Some of you are up in the school, and you think you know how to cook, but spiritually so, your dinner is a little different. Is that right? And I want you to put in 1 cup of love and add 1 ounce of faith and mix in 1 pound of repentance and blend in 1 quart of regeneration and add 1 tablespoon of sanctification and put in 1/2 cup of purification and add 2 cups of glorification and sprinkle with godliness, a little godliness on top of that. Is that right? And then you got to stir it up. Is that right? Stir it well up and put 12 parts of faith. Is that right? 11 parts of patience and 10 parts of courage and 9 parts of work and 8 parts of hope and 6 parts of liberality and 5 parts of kindness, 4 parts of rest and 3 parts of prayer, 2 parts of meditation and 1 old-fashioned hymn. It could be the old ship of Zion. It could be Amazing Grace, but for my part,

great Jehovah. Is that right? And then, if you don't mind, you ought to dash in a teaspoon full of God's Spirit and dash in a little fun and pitch in a little care and sprinkle a little play and throw in a little good humor. Is that right? And stir it up with a few smiles. Is that right? And then stir it up with a little understanding. And then I'm glad that God has a cooking stove. Is that right? And God's stove is not a gas range. Is that right? God's stove is not an electric range. Oh, isn't that right? But I'm glad that God's stove is run by the Holy Spirit. When you mix all of this up, you can put it in God's heated oven that's heated with the Holy Spirit. And you can eat with sincerity, willingness, faithfulness, and then long-suffering. And I'm closing, yeah, but if you do that, my dear Christian and friend, your weight will come down to normal size. Isn't that right? And when the Lord comes back, you will be in good shape. Is that right? I'm talking about God's spiritual diet. Isn't that right? And you got to give up a lot of things in order to lose weight. Oh, yeah. And it hurts sometimes to give up everything you have. Oh, yeah. But you know it hurts sometimes when you have money in the bank and have to give that up. Oh, yeah. But I think about myself. I've given all I have to the Lord. And I remember when I prayed so hard to become a recording artist. Oh, yeah. And the Lord blessed us to have a hit record. And I said, well, we have it made now. Oh, Lord. I think about the summer. The first hit record was Quit Talking to Yourself. I said, well, I can sit down and be at ease now.

another one came along. Yes, my Lord. They talking about the real thing. Oh, Lord. The devil was on the trail and say, you can get everything you need now. The Lord said, well, I got another one

gate. Oh Lord, but the Lord told me I'm not giving it to you. I want you to bless somebody. I want you to give up all you have. And it was hard to go bankrupted. Is that right? I looked at the church and some people wouldn't even give in the church. And it put the church in a strain. The Lord said, well, you give it your own self. Oh, yeah. Nobody couldn't understand what I was doing. But I gave all I had to the Lord. Is that right?

make a way somehow. Oh yeah, you ought to pick up your Bible and think about the rich young ruler. Is that right? If you don't mind, all of those summers will make you overweight and make you too fat. And I began to pull off Watergate. 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
1: 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Call up somebody. Tell them it's going to be all right. KAYT. Got the gospel transmitting all day.
2: 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Mount Olive Baptist Church is located 808 Anacoco Street in Leesville, Louisiana. We are a church and congregation that honors God, the Holy Spirit, and Jesus Christ. We celebrate His death, resurrection, by which all men are saved. Listen now to our man of God and shepherd, Dr. Carl Armstead, as he preaches and teaches the Word of God in a service already in progress.

thank God for our choir. Thank God for each of you on this morning. God, thank God he's been keeping me. Amen. I tell you, God is able to do anything but fail. I'm just grateful that he's still the size he want to use me a little longer. Amen. To our associate, the person of Reverend Smith, and to all the presence. And we just want to thank Pastor L.C. Williams for standing in while we were gone. Thank God for him. And I want to thank God for Sister Tina Whipple, who helped out in a big way on last night. Amen. The people who came, their band is still here. The transmission went out, so she helped them meet the other band coming from Texas so they could get back. And thank God for her. Well, now, I won't be too long, but I would call our attention to the book of 2 Kings as we celebrate this last week of Black History Month. A month where we look back and see all the things that we have done since we've been here in the United States. Some of the things, I was a grown man before I realized that who invented the red lights and all these other things. Down south, they didn't teach us all of that stuff. All I knew about the peanut man, Eli Witness. And when I was in the Army, I would hear people from upstate talking about this one and that one, and I would be lost. But thank God. And it sort of goes along with our message, how nobodies can do a whole lot. People who are considered to be nobodies, they can do a whole lot. In the fifth chapter of the book of 2 Kings, we want to read verses 1 through 5, and we're going to talk about another nobody in the Bible. And it reads, "Now Naaman, commander of the army of the king of Syria, was a great and honorable man in the eyes of his master, because by him the Lord had given victory to Syria. He was also a mighty man of valor, but a leper. And the Syrians had gone out on a raid and had brought back captive a young girl from the land of Israel, and she waited on Naaman's wife. And then she said to her mistress, 'If only my master were with the prophet who's in Samaria, for he would heal him of his leprosy.' And Naaman went in and told his master, and saying that, 'Thus and thus said the girl who is from the land of Israel.' And then the king of Syria said, 'Go now, and I will send a letter to the king of Israel.' So he departed and took with him 10 talents of silver and 6,000 shekels of gold and 10 changes of garments." I'm just going to stop there, and we'll just go through it. "The grass withers, the flower fadeth, but the word of our God shall stand forever." Because our subject actually comes from verses 2, and said the Syrians had gone out on raids and had brought back a captive, a young girl from the land of Israel, and she waited on Naaman's wife. And for a little while, I want to talk from the subject, a nobody who made a difference. A nobody who made a difference. It's going to come to you after a while. That song says, "I'm just a nobody, trying to tell everybody, anybody, about somebody who loves everybody." Thank you, Ursus. And so let me begin by saying, in verses 2 through 4, we note that the text mentions a young girl,
And after those two verses, she's never mentioned again anywhere in the Bible. Now, we don't know who her parents were. We don't know what town she came from. We don't know when she died, how she died, nor do we know much about how she lived. And even more, we don't even know her name. But while the Bible is largely silent about this girl, what we do know is that she made a difference. She made a difference because her life touched the people around her in powerful ways. And so she may have been a nobody as far as Syria and we are concerned, but still her life matters. And so this morning I'd like for us to consider this nameless maiden who made a difference in the life of Naaman as well as his family, who made a difference in the history of the nation of Israel as well as in the nation of Syria. And so even if there is only sparse information about this young lady, I believe her life has some big lessons that we can learn from her. And so this morning, I want to try and encourage somebody here, and perhaps somebody may be listening by radio, that even if you feel as if you are a nobody, and others try to make you feel that you are a nobody, I want you to know that if you're saved, your name may not be in lights, written on in big letters on the spiritual marquee of life. But if your name has been written down in the Lamb Book of Life, you are somebody. Yeah, you are somebody as far as the Lord is concerned. And so with your prayer, I want to talk for a little while about a nobody who made a difference. Now, the first thing we note in the text as we consider the lesson taught here concerning this young lady is the condition that defined her life. Now, note, if you will, in verse 2 tells us something of her background that reveals she was born in Israel, meaning she was a part of God's covenant people. But she was taken captive by Naaman and his men in what was probably a small-scale border raid into Israel. She was taken by Naaman and presented to his wife to be her slave. In other words, she was a house servant in the home of a Syrian general. In short, she was a nobody in a famous house. A servant who, yes, Lord, was at the mercy of her mistress, and her life was one of continual work and service. But now it appears like in verse 3 that she had a good relationship with Naaman's wife, but still she was a slave. And that is all she would be able to be as long as she lived, and that would be a servant. But she would never rise to power. She would only be a servant. She'd probably never have a family of her own because her life was one of a lowly, lonely servant. And from all appearances, her existence was hard. Her prospects for the future was bleak. She would live and die as a nobody. But as the text reveals, God was working in her life, and his providence is plain to see. Because God put her where she was so that he might be able to use her for his glory. Now, my brothers and sisters, there's a lesson here in the condition of her life that we don't want to miss, because most people in this room will never become famous. Some of us will never be known outside the circle of our family and friends, because in truth, most of us are just nobodies as far as the world is concerned. Folk don't know who you are in New York and California, maybe, and London, England. They don't know our names in Washington, D.C. We are not consulted when important decisions have to be made, because most of us are destined to live and die just like this young girl.
We're destined to live a life and to live and die in anonymity. But in spite of that, our lives still matter. They matter because God, yes, Lord, has you where you are for a purpose. Yeah. Now, you may think that you don't matter. You may think that your life is routine and mundane. But just like God worked in the life of the servant girl, he's working in your life also. Because every connection in your life is part of his plan for you. And that's why you never know who your life will influence, amen, for Christ. You never know who your life will touch for the glory of God. Because no matter what you or anyone else may feel or think, I still want you to understand that you matter. Perhaps your purpose here might be just to faithfully serve. If so, that's important work. If your purpose here may be to just teach children how to love the Lord and live for the glory of God, if so, that's important. Your purpose here may be to support God's kingdom, amen, work in the world through giving of your tithes and offerings, a special donation. If so, that's important work. Your purpose here may be to serve as a prayer warrior. By lifting the needs of others up to the Lord. If so, that's an important work. Your purpose here might be to witness to your friends and co-workers. If so, that's an important work. The bottom line, my brothers and sisters, whatever your purpose for being in the world right now, God has placed you where you are, amen, for his glory. Meaning your life matters because your life has been orchestrated by God as part of his eternal purpose. And that's why the Bible says in Psalm 37 and 23, he says, the steps of a good man are ordered by the Lord, and he delight in his way. Then the writer of Proverbs declares in Proverbs 16 and 9, it says, a man's heart's plan his way, but the Lord directs his steps. For instance, there was another little Jewish girl by the name of Esther, who when her people were threatened by a wicked and powerful man, she was confused about what she would do in her situation. But then her cousin, who was an important figure in her life, spoke to her about her duty before the Lord. Her cousin wanted her to speak to her husband to convince him to change his mind about what he was going to do to her people. But now she was afraid to speak to her husband about this issue because she was married to the king, and he hadn't called her in to enter his presence. And if she did without the king inviting her, it might mean her death. If she came before his presence without a royal invitation. But her cousin urged her to do whatever was necessary to save her people. He said to her, according to Esther 4 and 14, he said, for if you remain completely silent at this time, relief and deliverance will arise from the Jews from another place, but you and your father's house will perish. Yet, who knows whether you have come to this kingdom for such a time as this? Yes, Esther was a nobody in her world, but God in his providence raised her up out of obscurity and put her exactly where she needed to be to make a difference in the life of her people. Because Esther did speak to the king, and God used her to save her people. My brothers and sisters, both this young maiden in our text, along with Queen Esther, teach us the same truth. Here's that truth, and it is God has worked in your life and my life to place us just where we are

Are you with me? I never aimed that lead there, but the Lord got me right where he wants me. If you told me 10, 15, 20 years ago I'd be in Leesville, I said, no, Jesus. Not that there's anything wrong with Leesville. It's just that I was a young preacher at one time. I was trying to get to the big city. Are you with me? But God knows where he wants each of us to be. Somebody just said, well, no, they never thought they'd be in Mount Island. But look at you. God got you right here. Are you here with me? And our duty for God is to grow where he's planted us. For instance, David thought that he was a nobody because he was the youngest son in his humble family. But God chose him to be the king over his people. Elijah thought he was a nobody, but God raised him out of obscurity and used him to touch a nation. And so you may think that you're a nobody, but if you belong to the Lord, he has some big plans for your life. Because my brothers and sisters, no matter how mundane your service to the Lord may seem, if he is working through your life, you are not a nobody, you are somebody, because heaven knows your name. But not only does the text reveal the condition that defined her life, but secondly, we see the convictions that developed her life. My brothers and sisters, this young lady may have been a humble slave in the eyes of the Syrians, but she was a giant when it came to her faith. Me and this little captive slave girl knew some important truths about God and how he works. Because it seemed from verse 3 that someone had taught this girl about the power of God. Because she knew who God was, and she knew what he could do for those who placed their faith in him. It was her conviction about God that shaped the way she lived her life. Because she let him show he let her know who he was. Are y'all here with me? Because let me show you what kind of God she served. She knew that God, the God of Israel, was real. How many of y'all know God is real? But the Bible, but the people of Syria didn't serve the Lord God Almighty. They served a pagan God. And according to verse 18, they worship a false god by the name of Rimmon, who was called the storm god. They thought Rimmon had the power to control the weather pattern, the crops, and the stones. But this young lady knew the God of creation. She knew the God who was able to deliver his people from slavery. She knew the God who was able to display his power in countless ways. She knew God Almighty that made her different and made her life count. She knew that God had the power to heal and that God alone was worthy to be worshipped. Because by her mentioning God to her mistress, she was revealing her dedication to God of Israel. Now she may have been a captive in a pagan country, but her heart was still belonged to the Lord God Jehovah. My brothers and sisters, her faith in God is a testimony to us. How is this? Because our conviction about God and his word should determine how we live. Meaning that we believe that God is truly God and the Bible is truly his word, it should affect the way we live. Because let's be honest, we live in a world that places little emphasis on conviction. But the word conviction simply means to be convinced. Because when we are convinced about something, it's hard to change our minds. When we are convinced about something, it actually affects the way we act. If I'm convicted that and convinced that same-sex marriage is wrong, and I am, you can't do nothing to change my mind. If I'm convinced that Jesus is Lord and nobody can be saved other than through him, and I am, you can't change my mind about it. If I'm convinced that the Bible is the word of God and I am, it will order my life, then you can't change my mind. Because as people of God, we are to be governed by biblical convictions. In other words, we should base what we believe to be right or wrong on the word of God.

0: because, my brothers and sisters, we shouldn't judge things just by our opinions. I heard the man say the other night, say our opinions just like everybody got a nose. And everybody got an opinion, meaning everybody got a nose, everybody got an opinion. We should also base our doctrinal convictions on the Bible, or what the Bible says, because far too long the people of God have lived by emotions and preferences, and we have allowed our...
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2: 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Believe it. We've got Louisiana on lock.
1: You're now tuned in to the media ministry of the Mount Olive Baptist Church of Leesville, Louisiana, with Dr. Carl Armstead. Mount Olive Baptist Church is located 808 Anacoco Street in Leesville, Louisiana. We are a church and congregation that honors God, the Holy Spirit, and Jesus Christ. We celebrate His death, resurrection, by which all men are saved. 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
0: And reaching forward to those things which are here. The grass withers, the flower fadeth, but the word of our God shall stand forever. And for a little while, we want to visit back again. If I could turn back the hands of time. If I could turn back the hands of time. Let me begin by saying that in 1970, a 1970 blues singer by the name of Tyrone Davis, listen at that, released a record entitled, If I Could Turn Back the Hands of Time. Now, he was talking about a failed relationship that he had messed up, and in his regret, he wished it was possible for him to turn back the hands of time so that he could fix up what he had messed up. Now, I believe we all have had this thought come up in our minds at time when we say, Lord, if I just could go back in time, I would do it all different than I did. And perhaps not long ago, or last year, or last week, perhaps somebody messed up big time. You disappointed many, or your life went in the wrong direction. And so, in regret, you wish you could go back in time and do it all over again. But my brothers and sisters, no matter what you did in the past, both good or bad, there is nothing you or I can do about it. Because what's past is past, and there's nothing that we can do to change our past. But you know, it would be great, Brother Jones, if we could turn back the hands of time and get back some of the things that we did in our past that we regret today. For instance, you missed an opportunity you later regretted, or you said or done something that you regretted, or you wish you could take back something you've said. You might as well say amen, because all of us know and have known the pain of the regrets of yesterday. Perhaps for some, it could be the regret of a broken marriage. For some, it could be the regret of a painful relationship. For others, it could be the regret of something you did or should have done that you didn't do. And my brothers and sisters, all of us, I believe, would like to go back in time and undo certain things of our past. But my brothers and sisters, the important issue here is not our regrets, but the most important issue here is to be able to move on beyond our regrets. But now someone may wonder, how do we do that? Where do we start? What do we do? Well, in the text, our author, Apostle Paul, under the powerful influence of the Holy Spirit, tells us where to start and what to do. notice the will that he tells his audience and us this morning, according to verse 13 of the text. He said, we start by forgetting those things which are behind, which are in the past, and reaching forward to those things which are ahead. Why? Because the Christian race is not a life of moving backwards or looking backwards, but always moving forward. Because no matter how bad things may have been or is right now, I need to tell us that the best is yet to come. And therefore, for the Christian believer, our best is always before us, either in the future or surely on the other side of this life. Because that same Apostle Paul declared in 1 Corinthians 2:9, he said, but it's written, I have not seen nor ear heard, nor has it entered into the heart of man of the things that God has prepared for us who love him. And my brothers and sisters, we don't need to turn back the hands of time because of our regrets, but through prayer and repentance and God's forgiveness, we'll be able to move beyond our past failures and our regrets. That's why let us know that we can be forgiven of our past deeds. We can't go back and erase them, but we can be forgiven. Are you with me? And if anyone had reason to regret, it's Apostle Paul. Because before his conversion to Christ on the road of Damascus, he had been a persecutor of the church. He had been a thorn in the side of the early church. And on the day that Stephen was stoned to death, he passively stood by and he held the coats of those who stoned Deacon Stephen. And at the time of his conversion, he was on his way with a letter of authority to persecute the Christian church. And yes, Paul had a lot of regrets, but when he came to faith in Jesus Christ, he was able to move beyond his regrets by focusing on Christ and not his past mistakes. And that's the way we can move forward. You don't need to keep focusing on your past mistakes, but just look forward and move on in the name of Jesus. Well, here in the text, Paul reveals to us, first of all, if you want to move beyond your regrets, you must exercise faith. My brothers and sisters, the beautiful part of this is that because of our faith in the Lord Jesus, God gives us an opportunity to start over. Because our faith offers us a possibility of being forgiven of our sins, our past mistakes, as well as our failures, which will result in a brand new start in life. How is this? Note the psalmist says in Psalm 103 and 12, as far as the east is from the west, so far has he removed our transgressions from us. What is a transgression? It's any sin we may have committed. As the Hebrew writer writes, when God forgives our sin, according to Hebrew 8 and 12, he will forgive our sins and remember them no more. You see, God is not like us. We say, I forgive you, just keep bringing it up over and over again. Yeah, I forgive you, but yeah, you remember what you did to me. I forgive you. You know what you said to me last year, last week. But with God, when he forgives, he forgets it. It'll never come up again against you when you repent of that sin and ask for forgiveness. And so, yes, we all have done some things we regret because we all have failed in the past, meaning we all have fallen short of God's glory in our life. And if you're real, sincere believer in Christ, you're dissatisfied with your present spiritual state because your goal is to become more like Christ Jesus, our Lord. And therefore, if you get to the place where you think you have already arrived spiritually, you will cease to grow in the Lord. But by the same token, when you are willing to admit that there are some areas in your life where you need to grow, that is a sign of a maturing Christian. And you won't worry about turning back the hands of times because of your regrets, but by faith in the Lord Jesus, you will be able to move on. Because none of us have reached perfection, meaning as long as we are Yes, Lord. And these fleshly bodies or these dirt suits will never be perfect and without sin. And I hear old man John saying in 1 John 1:8, if we say we have no sin, then we're deceiving ourselves and the truth is not in us. Now, when John says no sin, he's talking about that sinful nature. Because even when we are saved, we are made spiritually alive by the Holy Spirit, we still have that old sinful nature on the inside. It's just that God places his perfect nature on the inside. And since we have that sinful nature, we are still prone to sin. And so as long as we're here in these bodies, we will never reach perfection and will always sin and fall short of the glory of God. And so knowing this, Paul says in verse number 13, he says of our text, he said, brethren, I count not myself to have apprehended or arrived. That is to have obtained that for which I have been called in the service of the Redeemer. In other words, whatever gifts, graces, or honor he may have received from Christ in this life, Paul considered everything as incomplete until he had finished his course and got his crown and received his new glorified body. Now, this statement is a confirmation of the opinion that's in verse number 12 where he said not as though he was already perfect. In other words, Paul acknowledged the fact, I'm not perfect yet, but one day I will reach perfection, but not in this life. And so Paul goes on to say, but this one thing I do, despite my failures, despite my sins, despite my regrets, I don't try to turn back the hands of time, but by faith I'm always moving forward in the Lord. Well, how can we do the same as Paul did? Paul said, if you want to move beyond your regrets, you must exercise your faith. Exercise your faith in the Lord and keep your eyes on the prize. Amen. Don't worry about the past, because the past is going to take care of itself. Even if folk try to bring up your past, don't worry about that. God has forgot about it. They can't help you. They can't save you. They can't condemn you. It's God who saves. It's God who condemns. No man can condemn us. Every one of us got a past. Every one of us got things we regret, but thank God for Jesus. We serve a God who forgive us and give us a brand new start. We serve a God, amen, who will cast out all of this in the sea of forgetfulness, and he'll never bring it up again. Well, secondly and finally, if you want to move beyond your regrets, you must learn again to forget. Note Paul says, one thing I do, forgetting those things which are behind and reaching forward to those things which are ahead. But now, is Paul instructing us to forget everything that ever happened before we met Christ and the failures we have experienced even when we came to Christ? Is this a command to purge our minds of all of our memories? No. But note in the passage that precedes these words in verse 5 and 6, Paul said that he was circumcised. He remember all this. He was circumcised on the eighth day of the stock of Israel, of the tribe of Benjamin, a Hebrew of the Hebrews. Concerning the law, he said he was a Pharisee. Concerning zeal, he persecuted the church. Concerning righteousness, which is in the law, he was blameless. And my brothers and sisters, here Paul just listed all of his religious qualification that to the Jewish mind was supreme. But note Paul because what he says in verse 8. He said, but what things were gained to me, I count as loss for Christ. In other words, he's saying, I consider everything a loss because of the surpassing worth of knowing Jesus Christ as my Lord. Here Paul is making the point that no fleshly accomplishments matter in comparison with knowing Christ and trusting his righteousness alone for salvation. And that's why we read in Ephesians 2 and 8 and 9 that we are saved by grace through faith, and that not of yourselves, it is the gift of God. We are saved by grace through faith. In other words, regardless of how good or how bad you may be or I may be, whatever, how bad we may seem, We must all come to Christ the same way. We must humble ourselves. We must come repenting, and we are undeserving of his forgiveness. And so the word forgetting in this passage means no longer caring for or refusing to focus on. In other words, Paul is not advising a memory wipe, but he's telling us to focus on the present and focus on the future rather than on the past. And let me ask you who drive. How many of you, when you drive down the street, keep your eyes on the rearview mirror looking in the fair? I don't believe nobody drives like that. Because if you keep your eye just looking in the rearview mirror of what's going on behind you, you might end up running into somebody in the front. But yes, Lord. But what you do, you keep your eyes on looking through the windshield, and every now and then you glance, amen, at the rearview mirror to make sure everything is going along all right in the back. And it's the same way in life. We don't live our lives looking back. But we live our lives looking forward. And all the time we look back to see just how far the Lord has brought us. If that makes sense to anybody but me. Are you with me? In other words, looking where we're going rather than where you left. I ain't worried about where I've been. I'm looking forward to where I'm going. Are you with me? But you know, the older we get, the easier it is to forget things. But unfortunately, we tend to forget the wrong things. Because for some reason, we just can't seem to forget those many mistakes of the past. For some reason, they just keep slipping up on us. Are you with me? Those negative things of the past. And guess what? If you allow them, if you begin to focus on them, they will hold you hostage and keep you from your future blessings. And those things that's causing many Christians to be seemingly stranded in time and unable to step out on faith and move on in their future. There are some people who can't move not one step forward because they're still worried about what they did yesterday, last week, last month, last year, and the like. If you have repented of whatever the sin is and asked God for forgiveness and you were true and for real, God has forgiven you, so just get on and move on. And stop worrying about the past. You can't go back and change nothing in the past. I don't care if it was good. I don't care if it was bad. You can't change not one thing in your past. Is that making sense to anybody? I'm talking about those negative things of the past that will keep you and try to hold you hostage. Yes, I know sometimes we wish we could turn back the hands of time. But my brothers and sisters, there's nothing, again, I say you and I can do to change that which has already happened, both good or bad, on yesterday, last week, last month, last year, or even last night, or the last few minutes. If you did something bad in the last couple of minutes, the last hour, nothing you can do to change it. And so we can't stop the memories of the negative past from coming up every now and then, but we don't have to focus on them. Are y'all with me? And so to move on in our lives, we must do like Paul. Paul said, I count myself to not to have apprehended or arrived. He said, but this one thing I do. What is it, Paul? Do you turn back the hands of time? No, Armstead, that's crazy and impossible because what's past is past. But this one thing I do, Armstead, forgetting those things which are behind by not focusing on the past. But on what is before. But here Paul also alludes to the Grecian races, because in the race, the one running to secure the prize would never stop and look behind to see how much ground he's covered. Nor would he look back, keep his eye looking back to see who's gaining on him. But he would keep his eye steadily on the prize. Are you with me? And he would strain every nerve and every muscle that he might obtain that prize. He's looking forward to the finish line. He's not worried about what's going on back there, but he's looking far and pressing on toward the finish line. And so as a Christian, we don't have to turn back the hands of time. Because no matter how many past regrets we have had, God is willing and he's able to give us all a new beginning. You know, I'm thankful that God don't give just another chance. I mean, just a second chance. But God gives us another chance. And then another chance. And some more chances. As many chances as we need. As long as we live. Meaning the God we serve, we have the opportunity to start over. Because it's our faith that offers us the opportunity of a brand new start. It offers us the possibility of being forgiven of our past sins, past mistakes and failures. And that's why we read in 1 John 1:9, if we confess our sins, he's faithful and just to forgive us our sins and cleanse us from all unrighteousness. Meaning he'll give us a brand new start. Even if you're lost this morning and don't know the Lord and the pardon of your sin, and you never received Christ, you can have a new beginning right now. You can have it this morning, no matter how bad your past is, no matter who you are or where you come from, meaning you can come just as you are, because we are all saved by God's grace. His undeserving favor through our faith in the finished work of Jesus on the cross. And that's why we read in Romans 10:9, to all who want to receive Christ, if you confess with your mouth that Jesus is Lord and believe in your heart that God raised him from the dead, he said you will be saved. And you will become a brand new creation. That's what Ephesians 2:1 was talking about when it says, you has he quickened, or you has he made alive, who was dead in trespasses and sin. And that's why we read again in 2 Corinthians 5:17, to all who received Jesus, it says, if anyone be in Christ, he or she is a brand new creature. Because the old things have passed away. Behold, all things have become new. And so as I try and move to the close, we don't have to turn back the hands of time. Because in Christ, by faith, we can have a brand new beginning. We can have a fresh start. But you will never become the person that God wants you to be. As long as you allow yourself to remain cramped down by the struggles and the pains and the mistakes of yesterday. And so Paul says in the text in verse 13 and 14, in dealing with the past, he said, but one thing I do, he said, forgetting those things which are behind. What things, Paul? Past hurts, past pains, past negative mindsets, past weaknesses, past sinful habits and failures, and even past accomplishments, because I press toward the goal of the mark of that high calling of God in Christ Jesus. Look at somebody and tell them what's past is past. I'm pressing on in Jesus' name. As the songwriter said, I'm pressing on the upward way. New heights I'm gaining every day. Still praying as I'm upward bound. Lord, lift my feet on higher ground. So I don't need to turn back the hands of time, because I'm standing on the promises of God. I'm talking about the promise that said he's able to keep me from falling and present me faultless before the presence of his glory with exceeding joy, who promised never to leave me nor forsake me. I'm going to keep my eyes on the prize. But too many today get discouraged with their lives, and some of them end up quitting on the Lord. But what we all need to understand is that it's not a matter of if we'll fail or if we'll sin, but it is when we'll sin. Because as long as we live, we will always fall short. But the good news is that Jesus has taken care of the sin matter on the cross. And there's always forgiveness for any repentant sinner. And so don't let your failures cause you to drop out of the race. but keep your eyes on the prize by looking to Jesus, the author and finisher of our faith, who for the joy endured the cross, despising the shame.

0: And when the trumpets sound, I don't know about you, but I want him to call my name. He won't call me Armstead, he won't call me doctor, nor will he call me reverend. He'll just say seven, oh seven, well done. You've been faithful over a few things, so come on up just a little bit higher. Ain't God all right? No more heartaches, sickness, pains, or death. No more tears falling from my eyes, because God will wipe every tear from my eye. And so in closing, can't nobody turn back the hands of time and undo past mistakes. But anyone can step out on faith and start over right now and make a brand new start. Ain't God all right? So don't allow your past to forfeit your future destiny, but just hold on to God's unchanging hand. And I tell you, he will give you the victory. Ain't God all right? Do you know him this morning? Have you tried him for yourself? Won't he make a way out of no way? Yes, he will. I don't know about you, but I'm going to keep on pressing toward that mark of a high calling of God, which is in Christ Jesus. Yeah, Lord. I messed up yesterday. I messed up last week. But thank God for Jesus, who's able to forgive me, who's able to give me a brand new start. Oh, Lord. Yes, Jesus. God is able. He's able. He's able. I'm trying to hush because he's able. He's able. At this time, we would like to extend the invitation. Invitation to Christ. And remember, I told you, it doesn't matter how bad your past was or is, no matter how many mistakes you've made, you can come to Jesus. If you've never received him as Savior and Lord of your life, you can come right now. Amen. And you can receive him as your Savior. I tell you, the Lord is able. He's able to do anything but fail. And he's waiting with open arms. He says, come to me, all you that labor and are heavy laden. And he said, I will give you rest. And I tell you, as I say, you come just as you are. Stop worrying about what you did. Stop worrying about who you are. Stop worrying about the past. Just move on. Amen. In the name of Jesus. I guarantee you, Jesus will change you. If I look back over my life and see where God has brought me, never in a million years would I have thought that I'd be standing here in anybody's church preaching the gospel. Amen. If somebody would have told me that a long time ago, well, they did tell me that, and I laughed at them. I never will forget, and I'm trying to hush. I went to a tent revival, a friend of ours and mine. And we just come out the club, but they had it on the corner. And we just went in there, and we were sitting in the back. And the preacher said, y'all two preachers come up front. And looking back. And we were looking back, what, two preachers? He said, yeah, I'm talking to y'all. Y'all don't know it yet. Y'all going to be two preachers. Y'all going to preach. And I said, oh, man, come on. So we went up front, and he started talking. He prayed for us. So we left. And we were laughing at him. Man, this man a fool. Now, my friend, he may have been a preacher because his daddy was a preacher. But the only person they ever preached in my family was my great-grandfather. And I said, I ain't going to worry about that. But I lived to see that man again after the Lord called me to preach. And I said, man, you know, I laughed at you, Rem, when you told me that. I said, both of us. And guess what? Both of us are pastoring right now. It just goes to show you, sometimes people can see things in you that you don't see yet. Amen. Because it was at least about 5 years before I became a pastor after he said, a preacher after he said that. Amen. Amen.
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2: You have your Bible with you. Will you please turn to the book of Micah, chapter 7. Just want us to look at one verse, verse number 8. Thank you, preachers, pastors. We appreciate all of you. Thank you, choir. Enjoy your singing. You keep on singing like that, I'll join the choir. I'll show Sister Shirley what I can do. The book is Micah, chapter 7, verse number 8. The Bible says, "Rejoice not against me, O my enemy. Even when I fall, guess what? I shall rise again. When I find myself in darkness, don't give up on me. The Lord himself shall be a light unto me." Let's pray. Father, we are grateful for the word of God. Holy Spirit, we thank you for your presence in the house. Help me to proclaim your gospel. Anoint me, speak through me to be a blessing and not a curse. You promise your word will not return void. Do it right now. Bless us. Help us. Heal our body. Heal our wounded heart. Be glorified in your house. We thank you for it. In Jesus' name. And the church say, amen. Amen. You may be seated. I want to encourage you for a few minutes with a topic titled, "I Will Rise Again." It's a prophetic word for somebody this morning, from the pulpit to the pews. It's good to know you will rise again. Before we receive the Holy Communion this morning, the Lord sent me just to encourage somebody. You know Jesus' story. It's not enough just to take the communion. You need to know what is behind it. He came to this world. He was rejected. He was lied upon. He was mistreated. Am I right about it? Eventually, he was crucified. But the Bible says on the third day, he rose again. I can close my book and go home. Because I hear the choir say, as it is written in Romans chapter 8, verse 11, the same spirit that raised Jesus from the dead, that same spirit lives inside of you. That's why I can say with boldness this morning, I shall rise again. It doesn't matter what you go through in life. When it's all over, it's good to know we will rise again. So don't just take the communion knowing your knowing that Jesus, after his death burial, there was a resurrection. And just like he rose again, no grave can hold you down. Amen. Open your mouth, shout amen. Amen. Not only are we going to rise again after death, even in this life, the God whom we serve is a God of resurrection. It's not just Jesus who went through so much in life. There are many, many people in the Word of God that went through all kinds of trials, all kinds of trouble. But it's good to remind yourself, at the end of the day, when it's all over, every one of them rose again. Every one of them ended up well. Remember Mary, the mother of Jesus? There's a pattern to every one of these people. God will promise them great and mighty things. Then the enemy will come and create all kinds of trouble along the way. And yes, you may go through a lot, but when it's all over, it shall be well with you. Are you still here this morning? Mary was told, you are blessed and you are highly favored. But you know that young lady went through a lot. They called her everything but a child of God. She had to run. She had to hide and hide her baby. Even her own husband, her fiancé, almost rejected her. Then she watched her own child being crucified. Imagine you being a mother and you're standing there watching the police beat up your child and blood gushing everywhere. She went through a whole lot, but when it's all over, her baby was raised from the dead. What am I trying to tell you? It don't matter what you're going through this morning. If you would just hold on to God's unchanging hand, you will rise again. Amen, somebody. Amen. Remember the story of Joseph? Joseph was promised. He had a dream. He was blessed with a coat of many colors. But you know his story. The devil come along the way. He find himself in a pit. Then he ended up in prison. Then he was betrayed by people. His own brother treated him wrong. But when it was all over, he became the prime minister of our whole nation. Look at somebody next to you and say, I will rise again. That's what the Bible says. Say, hello, my enemies, don't rejoice when you see me go down. It says, soon and very soon, I will rise again. My homegirl, Maya Angelou, he said, you can do all you want on me. You can mistreat me. You can lie on me. You can call me all kinds of funny names. He said, but still, I'll rise. Remember the story of David? David was anointed. David was appointed by Almighty God. The oil flowed on his head. And yet, the devil raised its ugly head. He found himself a fugitive. That's a pattern. Sometimes God have to break you down before he lifts you up. So that when you get up, then you can say, all of my help come from the Lord. A man who is anointed to be the king find himself running through the desert. His own children betrayed him. The people that he helped turned against him. But again, when it's all over, he find himself with a crown on his head. Look at your neighbor and say, in case you didn't hear me before, I will rise again. The Bible is full of examples. Today's message is very simple. Remember, Apostle Paul, he was preaching, he was standing tall for the Lord. Again, the devil showed its ugly head. He found himself in prison. See, not everybody in prison is guilty of a crime. Amen. Good news to all of you listening to me in Angola. I get all your letters and I receive all your text messages. Believe me, I feel you. Apostle Paul found himself in prison for preaching the gospel of Jesus Christ. Things so bad, they scheduled a trial for him. He had to travel from Caesarea to Rome to stand trial, to face Caesar, emperor. Along the way, you know his story, he was shipwrecked. But God, in his grace and mercy, when it's all over, he was still alive and well. I'm saying all of that to say to somebody this morning, maybe you're going through something. God sent me to tell you, with God on your side, you will rise again. The book of Jeremiah chapter 29 verse 11 says, God has a plan for you. That's right, Pastor. That plan is good. That plan is not of evil. That plan is to give you an expected end. Many of us believe it so much, we begin to make our own plan. Along with God's promises in our life. Many of us dream big dreams. Many of us, we brought visions of great and mighty things you want to do for the Lord. But every now and then, the storm comes. Every now and then, there's chaos. Every now and then, you find yourself in pain. Sometimes you find yourself in sorrow. Sometimes you find yourself in crisis. If you're not careful, you'll be wondering, how could God promise me so much? And I find myself struggling. Sometimes you look around and it's like everything is going on around you is questioning what God told you. Believe me when I tell you I've been there. You begin to wonder, did I miss God? Or is this some kind of fairy tale in my mind? It's like something always come along the way to challenge your faith, to question your faith, to endanger the promises of God in your life. But take note, one thing that is common about all the people I told you, in the midst of that circumstance, Be on the lookout. God always sends an angel to remind you of what he said concerning you. Don't allow yourself to become so distracted that when God comes to encourage you, you miss your appointment with God. God will always send somebody. That somebody may be a human being like you to encourage you. In case you don't know, pastors are angels of the church. Sometimes God will send your pastor, your man of God, your woman of God, even some children in your house to reassure you that God is still on the throne. If you don't believe me, remember Abraham. God promised him a son. God promised him the promised land. And for years after years, no child was born. But God sent an angel to encourage him. Hold on. Don't give up on God. Remember the story of Hagar, a servant girl who was working the home of Abraham. She had a baby. She was kicked out of the house. She found herself in the middle of nowhere. And she probably just watching the baby, not only the baby crying, mama is crying, wondering why will God allow this to happen to her. But again, in the midst of that, God sent an angel to encourage her, to reassure her, when it's all over, you will rise again. Remember the story of Jacob. Jacob became a runaway. His own brother was seeking to kill him. This is the same man that God changed his name and called him Israel. Father of many nations, he found himself running, hiding. That's what happens to you and me when you're trying your best to make ends meet and nothing seems to be working out. Again, God sent an angel to encourage him and to reassure him. There's always somebody that God will send along your pathways. They may not come with wings in their arms. It may be your own little baby in the house. It may be a friend on the job. But God never forgets his word. He is not a man that he should lie. He is not the son of man that he make up stuff. When he makes you a promise, he'll make it good. If you believe that, shout amen. The same thing with Joseph. When Joseph found himself in prison, when Joseph found himself being chased by the wife of Potiphar, when Joseph found himself being lied on, being betrayed by people he helped in the prison, people promised they'd be there for him, it can be discouraging. It can be overwhelming sometimes. But always know, God never forget his word. Amen, amen somebody. Amen. The same thing was true with Jesus Christ. When he found himself being betrayed by somebody who's really close, that hurts. When he was at Gethsemane, the Bible says he was crying so much, his tears was like a drop of blood. When he got on the cross, he asked the question, my father, why are you leaving me now? And sometimes in your life, it would look like God has turned his back on you. But if you will keep on holding on to God, when it's all over, Your change will come. When it's all over, you will rise again. Today, in the name of Jesus Christ, I come to you as a messenger of Almighty God, that everything that God said concerning you, regardless of what's going on right now, regardless of your present circumstance, regardless of your present situation, your present condition, whatever God has said concerning you, it shall come to pass. If you receive that, shout amen.
3: Amen.
2: Open your mouth, shout amen again.
3: Amen.
2: Can I just make an announcement to somebody this morning? You need to know in your knowing, it doesn't matter whatever the storm brings. It doesn't matter how wild the winds are blowing. It doesn't matter how much confusion you're going through right now. It doesn't matter what the challenge is or what the chaos you're experiencing. Whatever God has said concerning you, whatever God has promised you, I say with confidence, it shall come to pass. If you believe that, shout amen.
3: Amen.
2: That amen is weak. I said, if you believe it, shout amen.
3: Amen.
2: How can we say these things? In the book of Acts, chapter 27, verse 28, Paul was in crisis. Paul was in a storm. The Bible said all hopes was lost. Nothing seems to make sense. And it looks like the boat that he was riding was going down. Everything was falling apart. It's easy to give up. It was a state of hopelessness. It was a state of powerlessness. And maybe that's what somebody is going through this morning. I don't know who I'm preaching to this morning, but this morning somebody is feeling hopeless. Somebody is feeling helpless. Somebody is feeling powerless. But the Lord tells me, if you would just hold on to God's word, yes, it looks like nothing is moving in your life. Yes, it looks like nothing is working out. It looks like nothing is making sense. Can I make an announcement again? I got a feeling everything's going to be all right. Brother Pastor, what do you know? I've seen some lightning flashes. And I've heard some thunder roll. Believe it or not, I see Sin Breaker dashing, trying to conquer my soul. But in the midst of my struggle, in the midst of my trial, I can see, hear the voice of Jesus telling me, keep marching. Keep marching on. He promised never to leave you alone. If you receive that, shout amen.
3: Amen.
2: I said again, everything God has said about you, everything God has said concerning you, it shall come to pass. Regardless of your condition, regardless of your circumstance. I heard the choir. I was going through some stuff that day. And the choir said, I stand until he comes for me. I say, I'm so glad I came to church today. I thought I was coming to preach to somebody. But the choir, God used them to preach to me. They say, regardless of my condition,

They're scared. They're panicking. They're worried. Paul said, hello, somebody. And Joshua Joydara is saying the same thing to you this morning. Hello, Central Louisiana. What you got to say, Brother Paul? He said, be of good cheer. Oh, I can shout on that. Paul said, I believe God. What do you believe God for? That he will do just what he said. I can close my book and shout all day. If you don't hear anything else from me, you need to know in your knowing that God will do just what he said. Look at somebody next to you now and say, be of good courage. Tell him again. Tell her again. Be of good courage. God will do just what he said. Ooh, glory. I feel like shouting. My brothers, my sister, if I may take a little theological side note. When the Bible said, be of good courage, that means there are some courage that is no good. Are you still here? Any courage that is not good is not of God. So how do you be of good courage? Good courage is any courage based on the word of God. Now tell your neighbor again, be of good courage. Don't just be of courage, be of good courage. Amen, somebody. Our God will do just what he said. The question must be asked, where if good courage is based on the word of God? And if the Bible says be of good courage, now what is good courage then? Well, I'll give you some example. The word of God says 1,000 may fall. Am I still in the book? 10,000 by your right. He said, as for you, you're coming out of it. I don't know what you're going through right now. Say to your own self, I'm coming out. I'm coming out. I'm coming out of struggle. I'm coming out of pain. I'm coming out of sickness. I'm coming out of this diagnosis. Look at yourself. Prophesy over yourself. I'm coming out. I'm coming out of struggle. I'm coming out of poverty. I'm coming out of depression. In the name of Jesus. Somebody shout hallelujah. I found myself, Pastor, I was running out of money. I said, Lord, you called me. And you say you take care of me. And then I said, how would I know? Then I read Philippians 4:19. My God, what will he do? What will he do? Anybody need some supply? Oh, don't. You better call the police. My God shall supply all your needs. Not some of your need, all your needs. I searched all over. I couldn't find nobody else who can supply all my needs. But I found out there is a God who can pay my bills. There is a God who can heal my body. There is a God who can minister to my soul. There is a God who can pick me up when I'm down. Tell your neighbor, my God shall supply all of your need in the name of Jesus. In the name of Jesus. You say, why are they excited in this church? I'll tell you why. The Bible says if you decree a thing,

0: it shall be established. And we learn in this house. We learn to speak into the atmosphere. We learn to speak good things. We learn to encourage ourselves in the Lord. And I come to tell somebody, many are the afflictions of the righteous. Somebody say, but God. Oh, say it like you mean it, but God. God will deliver you out of some of them. Am I still in the book? God will deliver you. God will deliver me. God will deliver us. Not out of few of them. Not out of some of them. All of them. So whatever you're facing right now, whatever you're going through right now, be of good courage. I say be of good courage. Why, brother pastor? Because God will do just what he said. I say God will do just what he says. Sometimes the situation may not look good. Sometimes, maybe you like me, I wrote a check and it hit every wall. You all call it non-sufficient fund. NSF, SFL, whatever. I know what it is to run out. I know what it is to be taking children to school and I'm trying to afford every McDonald's because I know I ain't got no money. But look at me today. I say God will do just what he says. Now I intentionally go to McDonald's. I was with my son in the Lord one day. He said, Pastor, why are you? He said, let's go find something to eat. I said, fine, son, let's go. That was Pastor Terrence. So he said, pick the best restaurant. You can talk to him, he's there. I said, yes, sir. So I was driving. I drove straight to McDonald's. No, true story. I looked at his eyes. I saw depression. He looked at me and said, what is this? I said, we're going to the best restaurant. He said, Pastor, can I be honest with you? I don't remember the last time I eat in a place like this. I said, I'm very happy for you. I came here because there was a time I could not afford to come to McDonald's. Today, I can buy the franchise, the whole store. Are you listening to me? In case you want a franchise, it's $2,500,000. $500,000. God can take you from a nobody and make you somebody. God can take you from zero to a hero. I don't know who I'm preaching to. And when God gets ready to bless you, he will prepare a table before you in the presence of your enemy. He will bless you in their face. I don't know who I'm preaching to. I come to tell you, God said the same spirit that raised Jesus from the dead, that same spirit lives inside of you. That same spirit will heal you when you're sick. That same spirit will pick you up when you're down. That same spirit will make a way for you out of no way. God will do just what he said. I know sometimes you face situations. You look around and there's nobody to help. Do I have a witness in the house? Jesus been dead. Hosanna today. Crucify him tomorrow. People that you think will help you, all of a sudden you can't find them. You call people on the phone, there's no answer. Sometimes you feel rejected. Sometimes your spirit is down. Don't just read the Bible and say Jesus was at Gethsemane crying. Make it relevant to your situation today. I don't know about you. I've cried many times. I've cried when nobody's looking. Even if I want to explain, even to my family, they won't understand. You feel ashamed. You feel rejected sometimes. Sometimes you are embarrassed. And one day I came across this one verse that I just read to you. And I'm fixing to close now. Notice what Micah chapter 7 verse 8 says. He said, rejoice not over me. He's serving notice to his enemies. He said, for when I fall, I will rise again. The word of the Lord for somebody today. In the name that is above every name, the name of Jesus, I prophesy to you today, you will rise again. If you don't hear anything else, God sent me to tell you. I don't know your circumstance. I can tell you my own circumstance. I can tell you how God brought me out. That same God is your God. He is no respecter of person. What is done for somebody, he'll do it for you. Say to your own self, I will rise again. Say it like you mean it, I will rise again. Say it with your mouth, I will rise again. Say it until your ears hear it. Say, I will rise again. Job chapter 22, verse 29. You know what the Bible says? Make sure it's in your Bible. He said, when men of this world are talking negative and they are saying they are casting down, what should you be saying? There's a lifting up. Prophesy over yourselves. I'm coming up. Say in confidence. Tell your enemy, don't be fooled by my right now. I'm coming up. There's a lifting up. I come to announce to somebody, there is a lifting up for your soul. Your setback is a setup for your comeback. Did you believe that? Let me say it again. I say your setback. Anybody understand setback? The Bible says that's a setup for your comeback. You got to know there is a God. David said, when my mama and my father forsake me, even then, God will pick me up. I want you to rise to your feet right now. I want to pray with you. If this prophetic announcement that you will rise again is a word for you, you're the one that God sent me to. Find your way to the altar. You know what? Let me tell you why I tell you to come to the altar. Book of Luke chapter 1 verse 45 says, for anyone that will believe God for what he says Make sure you can read it. He said, there shall be a what? A performance. A performance. A performance. Don't just come to church to hear the word. Make sure you receive it. The Bible says, for anybody that receive, not every word is for everybody. The other day they told me, they said, my brother John Hall was climbing a ladder and fell down. And I asked God, I said, why? This is one of our main supporters. I said, Lord, do something. He said, just remind the people what God said. You will rise again. I don't know who I'm preaching to. Your setback is a setup for your comeback. Open your mouth, shout amen.
1: Amen.
0: Open your mouth, shout amen.
1: Amen.
0: You see, that amen is under construction. So sometimes you have to learn to shout. The wall of Jericho came down because some people, they're not scared to shout. The best shout is when you can shout in the face of your enemy. Oh, glory. Give God your loudest amen.
1: Amen.
0: Lord, I thank you for every voice that's lifted up. Lord, I thank you that heaven and earth will pass away, but your word will stand forever. I decree and I declare, everyone under the sound of my voice, everyone believing God before you this morning, Holy Spirit, they shall rise again. In their health, they shall rise again. In their wealth, they shall rise again. In their family, they shall rise again. We don't serve a dead God. He's the same yesterday. He's the same today. He will always be the same. I heard the choir sing it. That same spirit that raised Jesus from the dead, he lives inside of us. Holy Spirit, have your way in our life. Have your way in our marriage. Have your way in our family. Have your way in our finances. Have your way over our health, oh God. Have your way over our children. Have your way on our job. Have your way in our ministry. Have your way. We cover ourselves with the blood of Jesus. There's a lifting up. There's a lifting up in our soul, in our spirit, in our body, in our situation, in our circumstance, in our condition. There's a lifting up. We shall rise again. It is so. In Jesus' name. Are you ready to shout? That's the question. Are you ready to shout? The Bible says, if you believe the word of God, Luke 1, verse 45, there shall be a performance in your life. Open your mouth, shout amen.

0: 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Under the leadership of Pastor Joshua Jordera on the Hill in Pineville, Louisiana. 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
1: Hallelujah, Holy Spirit. We welcome you in this place this morning. Hallelujah, give the Lord some praise. He's worthy. Where the presence of the Lord is, there is liberty. Lord, we thank you. Thank you. Hallelujah. Come on, put your hands together this morning.

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11: In month 8 of the I Commit to Pray campaign, the Voice of the Martyrs is praying persecuted Christians are able to rejoice in their suffering. Acts chapter 5 describes how the jealous Sadducees had the apostles arrested because they had been healing the sick and drawing great crowds. The apostles were flogged and ordered not to speak of Jesus in public. Upon their release, they celebrated. Not because of their freedom, they rejoiced, verse 41 says, because God had counted them worthy to suffer disgrace for His name. For more on the I Commit to Pray campaign, go online to persecution.com.

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0: since the Lord has come into my life, there's a great change in me. Hallelujah. I tell anybody, if you come to Jesus Christ and let him come into you, you'll be a new creature. For the Bible says, if any man is in Christ Jesus, he is a new creature. Hallelujah. How many of y'all been made new here in the sanctuary? Glory to God. Hallelujah. Thank God for Jesus. Greetings to you in the precious name of Jesus Christ. My friends, you're listening to that noisy church again on the air, the Exodus Healing and Deliverance Temple. We're so grateful to God once more and again to be able to be coming into your homes, into your cars, all your places of business or wherever you are at this time, listening to the sound of my voice. This is the pastor, Pastor Lawrence Casper Staton. We thank God for you and you and especially you for tuning in today on this radio station and on the internet. We are a church, my friends, that you're listening to that believes that you can get what you need. That's what we believe. You can get what you need from the Lord without any tricks and without any gimmicks. All you have to do is have faith in God. If you can produce the faith, my friends, God can and God will produce the miracle. I'm a living witness that God is still working miracles because he's worked a miracle in my life. Just the mere fact that I've been saved, sanctified, and filled with the Holy Ghost, baptized in Jesus' name and on my way to heaven. That's a miracle in itself.
1: Hallelujah.
0: I tell folks in a minute, when you look at me, you already see a miracle. Glory to God.
1: Glory.
0: Thank God for Jesus. We invite you wherever you are under the sound of my voice. Come on here and let's enjoy Jesus together. If you're sick, come by. We'll pray for you. Lay hands on you. God will heal your body. God will give you deliverance. Where are we? We're holding services at 2012 Fulton Street. That's 2012 Fulton Street between Howard and Saratoga Avenues. We're here on Sunday mornings at 10:30. And we're here on Thursday nights beginning at 6:30. Won't you come on by? We're praying for the sick in each one of our services. And while we're mentioning sick, some of you today are not feeling well. Some of you are sick and suffering in your body. Some of you are hurting. Some of you are in pain. But my friends, my question to you today is, why should you suffer when others are being healed? And why should you die before your time? Jesus Christ, the same Jesus Christ that you read about in the Bible, he's not dead. He's alive. He rose from the grave, and he's still healing the sick today.
2: Yes.
0: No matter what your condition is, no matter what you're suffering with, no matter what you're going through with, no matter what the doctor have told you, Jesus Christ is still a healer. He's still in the healing business, and he can heal your body if you will trust him on today. I'm going to be praying for the sick in just a few minutes, and I want you to let your faith loose in God and believe God for a miracle in your life today. I'm so glad, as I said, that the Lord has saved me. Amen. He baptized me in Jesus' name, and I'm filled with the Holy Ghost. And I praise God today for being saved. Hallelujah. And filled with the Holy Ghost. God is such a good God. And I love him today. And I want to sing a song for you, which is my testimony. It's an old song that I heard long years ago when I was just a kid. And I fell in love with this song many years ago. And today I sing it as part of my testimony.

Come on and give the Lord a hand clap today. See, things will be for the better. Let him touch you today. Let him have his way in your soul. Let him come in today and be with the Holy Ghost. Hallelujah. Let him come in today and do what needs to be done in your life. Hallelujah.

needs to be done in your life. Come on and put your hands together and give God a hand praise in the name of the Lord Jesus Christ. Hallelujah, hallelujah. Thank you, Jesus. God bless you now, friends. The prayer of faith has been prayed for you. And I guess you know by now, that you're listening to that noisy church, the Exodus Healing and Deliverance Temple, right here on this radio station. This is Pastor Lawrence Casper Staten. And I want to encourage you to continue. Let the Lord have his way in your soul. You want him to bless you? You want him to heal you? You want him to continue healing you? You want to be saved? You got to let the Lord in. You cannot do it on your own. But you got to let Jesus come in. He's the only one that can bring about positive changes. He's the only one can make your life better. The devil will give you a facade. That's what I said. He'll give you a facade. In other words, it's a fake facing. Satan will make you think that you're saved when you're not saved. Oh, I didn't mean to go there, but the Lord just told me to say that. Hallelujah. Some of you today think you're saved, but you're really not saved. You're going on what the preacher told you. He told you to repent, amen, and then he told you to repeat the sinner's prayer. Yeah, that's all right. Then he told you that you confess with your mouth and believe with your heart. That's all right. But Jesus made it plain one day. He said, if you believe on me, as the scripture have said, out of your belly is gonna flow rivers of living waters. Have you got those rivers of living waters flowing out of you today? Have you spoken tongues that the Spirit of God give utterance? If you believe on Jesus, like the scripture tell you to, if you confess with your mouth and believe with your heart, you gonna get the Holy Ghost. Say it.

believe what I'm saying today. Pick up your Bible and read it for yourself. Acts the second chapter.

place, and suddenly, look at somebody and say suddenly. Suddenly there came a sound as of a rushing mighty wind, and cloven tongues of fire sat upon each and every one of those that was in the house. The wind filled the temple, and then the cloven tongues sat upon each and every one of them. And they all was not on one accord, but they was with one accord. Big difference, y'all, big difference. Reason why you can't get nowhere is because some of y'all are standing on the cord instead of getting with it. Somebody say yeah!

0: from everywhere because they heard all that noise that was going on.
1: Yeah.
0: They come from everywhere.
1: Yeah.
0: And when they got to the upper room,

0: remission of your sins.
1: And you shall receive just what they got. What do they have? It's the Holy Ghost and fire. You'll get it if you let Jesus come in.

I'm looking at the clock and my time is up. I had a message to preach today, but the Lord changed it. Because somebody needs to know that they need to get the genuine Holy Ghost. Too many of y'all been told you had the Holy Ghost, and what you actually got is the Holy Ghost. You don't have the Holy Ghost. You got the Holy Ghost. But it's time now to get what's in the Bible. The genuine Holy Ghost, speaking in tongues of the Spirit of God, give utterance. Hallelujah! Hallelujah! My time is up on the air. Write me this week. Write me this week. And I'll be able to tell you more about being filled with the Holy Ghost. My mailing address is Post Office Box 715, New York City, New York. And the zip code is 10002. Again, that's Post Office Box 715, New York City, New York. Zip code 10002. Write me this week, and I'll tell you more about Jesus. Write me.

212-406-3904. That's 212-406-3904. Call me this week. Hallelujah. And we'll pray with you. We'll talk with you more about Jesus and tell you how to get the Holy Ghost. You need to get in a church where they're talking about the Holy Ghost. It's all right to have money. It's all right to have cars. It's all right to have a home. But what you need to have is the Holy Ghost. The Bible says, first seek ye the kingdom of God and his righteousness. And then the car will be added. And then the home will be added. Oh, yes, y'all don't hear me here today. Thank you, Jesus. Then the money will come.

My soul loves Jesus today. I'm so glad I got it like the Bible says. And my friends, it's not just for certain people, it's for everybody to receive the gift of the Holy Ghost. Let him come in. Let him change you. And you'll be able to say, I've been changed. You'll be able to say, there's a great change in my life. You'll be able to say, God is a good God. It'll be joy unspeakable and full of glory. Hallelujah.

0: to today. Let the Lord into your life today. Get the genuine Holy Ghost. Don't get this stuff that people is on the television telling you got. That is not what the Bible says is the Holy Ghost. They're telling you that you confess your mouth, believe with your heart, and you go right on out doing the same old things that you've been doing. No, that ain't what the Holy Ghost is about. The Holy Ghost is a keeper. Amen. When Jesus' blood washes your sins away, the Holy Ghost comes to keep you from getting back into sin. Yes. One scripture says, if you're dead to sin, how can you anymore live therein? Why? Because you've been changed. You're a new creature in Christ Jesus. Things have changed. Old things have passed away, and everything has become new. Hallelujah. So when you come to Jesus and get the genuine Holy Ghost, it's a keeper. It'll keep you from smoking, keep you from puffing on cigarettes, keep you from drinking out the whiskey bottle, keep you from running around shacking up with folks and sleeping with folks that you're not married to. That's what the Holy Ghost will do for you. It's a keeper. That's when you get the genuine Holy Ghost. When you get the Holy Ghost that the Bible is talking about. And when you get this stuff that people are talking about on TV and radio that's not found in the Bible, you're subject to do anything. You're subject to keep doing what you've been doing. But I heard Jesus tell the man that was at the pool of Bethesda, after he had healed his body, and Jesus saw him in the temple later, Jesus said, go in peace and sin no more, lest a worse thing will come upon you. That lets you to know that Jesus Christ wants you to live free from sin. And he said, I'm going to send back the comforter, which will be a comfort to you and lead and guide you and be with you. That's what the Holy Ghost is for. It's here today for men and women, boys and girls. If you're in this place today and not saved, if you want the genuine Holy Ghost, like the old Hellman's commercial used to say, this is no place for second best. The Hellman's mayonnaise commercial. Y'all remember that? He used to say, this is no place for second best. Hallelujah. And then Coca-Cola had a commercial out one time said, ain't nothing like... Oh, y'all act like y'all been saved all y'all life. But they took off what the song said and put it to the commercial and said, ain't nothing like the real thing. Somebody say amen.
1: Amen.
0: So ain't nothing like the real thing, and that real thing is the Holy Ghost. When you get the genuine Holy Ghost in your life, my friends, you can't even explain it. As the song says, joy unspeakable and full of glory. You can't describe it. It's good. Down to the last drop, my God from Zion. Good God from Zion. I'm going to leave y'all alone. Is there one today that's not saved, that wants to be saved, that wants this genuine Holy Ghost, that wants Christ in your life? Get up out of your seat now and come on. Come to Jesus while you have a chance. Come to Jesus while the blood is running warm in your vein. Come to Jesus while you have the use and activity of your limbs. Come today. We can get you baptized in Jesus' name, and God can fill you with the Holy Ghost. He didn't trust us to fill you with the Holy Ghost. He said, told us to just baptize him. And he said he would do the filling of the Holy Ghost. If you're here today and not saved, get up now and come on. Come on and say, I'm coming to Jesus. I'm going back to Jesus where the living water's full. I want to be saved. I want to be ready when Jesus calls my name. I want to be able to go back into that city called heaven. Come on now and let Jesus come into your life.

0: in month 8 of the I Commit to Pray campaign, the Voice of the Martyrs is praying persecuted Christians are able to rejoice in their suffering. Acts chapter 5 describes how the jealous Sadducees had the apostles arrested because they had been healing the sick and drawing great crowds. The apostles were flogged and ordered not to speak of Jesus in public. Upon their release, they celebrated. Not because of their freedom, they rejoiced, verse 41 says, because God had counted them worthy to suffer disgrace for His name. For more on the I Commit to Pray campaign, go online to persecution.com.
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1: 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Call up somebody. Tell them it's going to be all right. KAYT. Got the gospel transmitting all day.
2: Delivers to people, saving people, and being their Lord. Amen. He wants to be our Lord. He wants to be your Lord today, and he is. Amen. So scripture says, believe that he is. Well, this is what I believe. All right, let me give you some more. Jesus Christ is my maker. He is my maker. He's the one that made me. He's the one that understands me. He's the one that has the plan and the purpose for my life. So I declare boldly today that I've got a maker. Many years ago when I was struggling with a real pain in my right shoulder, and I've told the testimony, so I'll just shorten it down. But my deliverance came and my freedom and healing came when one day I just decided, I said, Lord, I read Psalm 100, verse number 3. It says, the Lord is our maker. It is he that have made us and not we ourselves. And boy, I'm going to tell you, that resonated in my soul. The Lord is my maker. I said, he's the only one can fix me the way I need to be fixed. So I said, Lord, I'm coming to you, my maker, for healing in my shoulder. And do you know, of me confessing that day after day, the Lord's my maker and he's my healer, which we're going to get to. Do you know, one morning I woke up after meditating on some healing scriptures, and I went to just raise my arms, and both my arms went up in the air. Amen. And I was healed and delivered. The Lord is my maker. It actually says it in Psalms 95:6 says he's our maker. Amen. All right, how about this one? This is another good one. The Lord is my shepherd. Glory to God. I declare today, I believe in my heart, the Lord is my shepherd. That means he's my protector. That means he's my provider. He's the one that provides for me, and he's doing it right now. This is a right now reality. I'm not saying the Lord gonna be my shepherd, or I hope the Lord is my shepherd. I'm saying the Lord is my shepherd right now. The Lord is my faithful, merciful, great high priest. He's my high priest right now. Praise God. I'm not waiting for him to be my high priest tomorrow. He's my high priest now. The Lord is my light and my salvation. Glory to God. The Lord is the strength of my life. Let's get in agreement with David and declare today, the Lord is the strength of my life. The Lord is my light and my salvation. Whom shall I fear? The Lord is the strength of my life. Amen. Whom shall I be afraid? Praise God. The Lord is my strength and my shield. My heart trusts in him. See, there it is again. And I'm helped. So I can get another confession that the Lord is also my helper today. Praise God. I've got supernatural help today. I'm not waiting on help tomorrow. I got supernatural help right now because the Lord is my helper. Amen. And he told us, the Lord actually said, I will never leave you nor forsake you. Hebrews tells us that he said that so we boldly say, the Lord is my helper. I will not fear. What can man do to me? Praise God. When you know you got supernatural help, you're not scared of anything or anybody. Amen. How about this one here? The Lord is my peace right now. He's my peace right now. I'm not looking to be my peace next week. He's my peace right now. Jesus said, my peace I give to you. Well, I say anything he's given, just get in line and say, Lord, I'll take that. Glory to God. Are you declaring that he's your peace today? How about Jesus is your healer? By his stripes you are healed. So I take Jesus today. He's not my healer tomorrow. He's not my healer yesterday. He's my healer right now. The Lord is my healer. I believe that. I speak it. I decree it, declare it. And he creates the reality of it in my life. Glory to God. The Lord is my comforter right now. Remember Jesus said, I'm going to send you another comforter. Well, what does he mean by another? Another means someone just like me. So that means that he is our comforter. And he said, I'm going to send you another one. He's talking about the Holy Spirit. And we'll get into that. Praise God. Hallelujah. Thank God for the Holy Spirit that I have a comforter today, somebody that's comforting me right now. Praise God. I don't have to wait on comfort. Amen. I don't have to just rely on comfort that I received in the past. I can take Jesus as my comforter right now because he is. How about this one here? Jesus is my source of life. He is my life. Amen. He is the true vine. Amen. The Father is the gardener and we are the branches. Everything that's in Jesus is in you. Everything that he possesses, you are now part owner of it because you're an heir of God and a joint heir with Jesus Christ. Glory to God. He is the source of my life today. This is a right now reality. Jesus is not going to be my source. He is my source. Would you agree with me with that? Glory to God. How about this one here? The Lord is my way. He's my way out of trouble. He's my way into victory. Hallelujah. Glory to God. He's my way into blessing. He's my way to eternal life. Amen. He always makes a way where there seems there's no way. He said, I'll make a way in the wilderness. Glory to God. I'll put a stream in the desert if I have to. The Lord is my way maker. He is my truth. Amen. Everybody talk about, well, that's my truth. Your truth better be Jesus. Amen. Or you don't have any truth. Amen. He is the truth. Amen. And the Holy Spirit is the spirit of truth. And not only that, he is my life. So why don't you declare that today? The Lord is my way. He's my truth. He's my life right now. That's a right now reality. The Lord is also my wisdom. He's my righteousness. He's my sanctification. He's my redemption. In other words, he's my redeemer. And the word of God says, let the redeemed of the Lord say so, whom he have redeemed from the hand of the enemy. I'm not saying I'm going to be delivered from the hand of the enemy, or I hope to be delivered, or one day I'm going to get delivered. No, I've been delivered from the hand of the enemy right now. You are delivered right now. You're delivered from the hand of the enemy because you have a redeemer. Praise God. We'll sing that song, My Redeemer Lives. Glory to God. What a powerful song. Amen. Jesus Christ is my refuge and my strength right now. He's my hiding place. He's my safe place. Amen. Glory to God. I go into that secret place in his presence. Glory to God. And under the shadow of his wings, we trust and we thank God for that. Praise God. Jesus is our resurrection right now. I've been raised from the dead. I've been raised together with him. You've been raised up together with him. You've been quickened and made alive together with Christ Jesus. Can you say it today? The Lord is my resurrection. That means that he has the power to resurrect anything in your life that's dead or dying. Amen. If you'll put your faith in Jesus, trust him and say, Lord, you're my resurrection. Don't make the mistake that Martha made. Martha said, when Jesus said, your brother shall rise again when Lazarus died. And Martha said, oh, Lord, if you had been here 4 days ago. Don't put Jesus 4 days ago in your past. Amen. Keep him in your right now. And then Jesus said, Martha, your brother going to rise again. She said, oh, Lord, I know, in the resurrection at the last day. Now she done thrown Jesus. She's thrown him way over into the future. She got him 4 days in the past, and then she's thrown him to the end of time at the resurrection. And Jesus looked at Martha and said, Martha, did you hear me? He said, I am the resurrection and the life. He that believes in me, though he were dead, yet shall he live. Do you believe this? Well, I'll answer for it. Yes, I believe it. He's my resurrection right now. Glory to God. I've been raised to newness of life with him. I've been raised from the dead. I was once dead in trespasses and sins, but now I'm alive unto God. And the scripture tells us, count yourself dead to sin, but alive unto God through our Lord Jesus Christ. Is he your resurrection today? Glory to God. If he is, go ahead and declare it, because you'd be speaking the truth and you'll be speaking a right now reality. The Lord is your reconciler to God. Amen. Jesus Christ is my reconciler. It was through his death that I was reconciled to God. In other words, I was brought back into fellowship with God. I was brought back into favor and fellowship with Almighty God. Amen. Through Jesus' death, burial, and resurrection. I've been reconciled to God. He's my reconciler. He's my reconciler right now. Glory to God. How about this one right here? This is going to surprise some people. The Lord is my goodness. Hallelujah. You know how we use my goodness as just an expression of amazement? Amen. But you know, David, when he used that expression, my goodness, he wasn't talking about something happening in the natural world that we look at in amazement and say, oh, my goodness. Ooh, how did that happen? No, David was looking at the Lord and he said, Lord, you're my goodness. And the Bible says about David in Psalm 27, he said, I would have fainted if I had not believed to see the goodness of God in the land of the living. Glory to God. He's my goodness right now. And not only that, Jesus Christ is my advocate with the Father right now. The Bible says if we sin, we have an advocate with the Father. So if you've done something that you need forgiveness for, you got an advocate. In other words, an advocate would be like an attorney. It's somebody representing you, someone to speak up for you. Jesus shed his blood so your sins could be washed away, so you could be forgiven of all your sins. Amen. And so we have an advocate with the Father. So if you mess up, I heard one preacher say, if you mess up, fess up. Glory to God. Amen. Jesse the Planner said, admit it, quit it, and forget it. Glory to God. So we thank God that we have grace today. There's mercy because we have an advocate. And then Jesus is my liberator. He's my liberator right now. I'm not waiting to get set free. Guess what? He already set me free. I can remember a time that I was in bondage, but I ain't bound no more. Jesus set me free. And the scripture says in John 8:36, he that the Son sets free is free indeed. Glory to God. So you're free. Amen. And you can sing that song. Look at me. I have been set free. All my sins are washed away. My nights turn to day. All because Christ has set me free. Glory to God. Hallelujah. Where that praise team at? Glory to God. Sing that song. Amen. You have a liberator today, and he's a liberator right now. See, Jesus don't want to be 4 days in your past, and he don't want you to throw him way over into the resurrection. You know, one of these days, things are going to change. He wants to be a right now God to you. These are present day realities. This is who he is to you right now. He's your head. He's the authority of your life. Amen. He's your high tower. He's the rock of your salvation. He's the rock of my salvation. He's my high tower. Glory to God. He's the authority in my life. And I give God the glory. And then finally, I'm going to finish this up, this section right here with this right here. I'm going to say this. I'm going to declare this from my heart with everything in you. Jesus Christ is my first love. I love him more than anything or anybody. He is my first love. Glory to God. And I love him because he first loved me. Praise God. Hallelujah. With him, nothing is impossible. You can see who he is. Because of who he is, nothing is impossible to him. He has all authority in heaven and earth, and he can help you with any problem, any situation, any jam you find yourself in. I'm going to tell you, don't call Sam, call Jesus. Glory to God. Hallelujah. Glory to God. He just wants you to ask. He just wants you to believe in him. He wants you to trust in him. He wants you to have confidence and faith in him. Amen. Revelation 1:18 says, I am he that liveth and was dead. And behold, I'm alive forevermore. And I have the keys of hell and death. All authority is in his hands right now. We're not waiting on the day that Jesus reigns. He's reigning right now. And he'll reign on the throne of your heart if you'll just let him. You'll invite him into your life. Say, Jesus, come into my heart. I repent of my sins. I turn from darkness to light, from Satan's power to you, that I might receive forgiveness of my sins and inheritance among those who are sanctified by faith in the Lord Jesus Christ. Amen. Receive him today if you haven't. Glory to God. Glory to God. Hallelujah. Glory to God. How many of y'all? And I see Katrina say, Pastor Graydon got excited. Well, I hope all of us excited. I hope you shouting the victory right there where you are. Amen. Because Jesus got all authority. There's nothing impossible. And then he's so good because all of these things have been revealed to us by the Holy Spirit. There's no way we could know all of these things about Jesus without the Holy Spirit. In John 14, 16, 17, he said, I would pray the Father, he would give you another comforter that he may abide with you forever, even the Spirit of truth, amen, whom the world cannot receive because it doesn't see him and doesn't know him, but you know him, amen, for he dwells with you and shall be in you. Well, we are living in that day right now where the Lord is in us, amen. The Holy Spirit is dwelling in us. In John 14, 26, Jesus said, but the Comforter is the Holy Ghost, whom the Father will send in my name. He shall teach you all things and bring all things to your remembrance, whatsoever I've said to you. So we thank God that the Holy Spirit is our counselor. Some will say, Holy Spirit, you're my counselor right now. That's a present day reality. You're my helper. You're my comforter. You're my strengthener. You're my teacher. You're my guide right now. The Holy Spirit is the one who anoints us to do the will of God right now. Praise God. The Holy Spirit quickens us and gives life to our mortal body. But I'm going to tell you, he accelerates that healing power of Jesus that Jesus made available to us. He actually works it in our body. He quickens us. The Holy Spirit will show us things to come. The Holy Spirit will guide and direct us into all truth on how we're to live right now. The Holy Spirit leads and guides us in all the affairs of life. He's doing it right now. The Holy Spirit is speaking to us right now. He speaks what he hears. He reveals to us the things of Christ that have been made available to us and that are freely given to us. Thank God for the Holy Spirit. The Holy Spirit teaches us all things. He glorifies Jesus, and he sets us apart for our service to God. Amen. Let's thank God for the Holy Spirit right now. Glory to God. He is a present day reality. Amen. The scripture said, be filled with the Spirit. Not yesterday, not tomorrow. Be filled with the Spirit right now. Let being filled with the Spirit be a right now reality in your life. And you do that by just submitting yourself to God. Amen. Resisting the devil. Amen. And then watching the devil flee from us. Glory to God. Now, the last thing that I want to share with you this morning is who you are because of who Jesus is. Who you are because of who he is to you. Glory to God. A lot of people just don't know who they are. Some people have an identity crisis because, you know, they think they are who their neighbors say they are. They think they are who their parents think, or a teacher, or a coach, or somebody in their social circle. But let me tell you, a right now reality, I'm going to give you some right now realities of who you are, whether you feel like it, whether you're walking in it, amen, whether you've embraced it or not, or whether you even know it. Let me tell you, God wants you to know who you are in Christ. That when we talk about inheritance, that's what belongs to children. Amen. What we've inherited because of our faith in Christ and who Jesus has made us. I always say, you can come to Jesus like you is, but he ain't going to let you stay that way. He going to change you into another person. That's what being born again is all about. It's about having a change, having God put a new spirit within you, recreating you from the inside out. Glory to God. So let's make some declarations here, because I believe that these are not right now realities. And why don't you join with me? Say it now. Get your faith working. This is how you release it. This is how you please God. Say this: I am a child of God right now. Think about it. You're a child of the Almighty God right now. I am born again right now. Glory. If you're not born again, you can get born again. Glory. Amen. I'm a new creation in Christ Jesus right now. That's who I am. This is my identity. I'm saved right now. Glory to God. I'm a son of God right now. If you're a woman, female, say you're a daughter of God right now. Glory to God. Actually, the Bible says we're all sons of God. Glory to God. Amen. I'm righteous in the sight of God right now. I'm not trying to get righteous. I'm not trying to do something to be righteous. Jesus is my righteousness. He became sin for me who knew no sin, that I might be made the righteousness of God in Christ. So that means that I can go right into the presence of God without a sense of fear, inferiority, condemnation, guilt, or shame. I can go right to God and know that I'm accepted in the beloved. that he accepts me because of the righteousness of Christ. I'm not righteous, and you're not righteous by your obedience. You're righteous by the obedience of Jesus. The Bible says, by one man, many became sinners. Amen. Through the sin of one man. And the Bible says, through the obedience of one man, many were made righteous. So I take Jesus, Jamar, as my righteousness right now. Glory to God. Hallelujah. Glory to God. Glory to God. Hallelujah. Glory to God. I'm redeemed from the curse of the law. That's right now. I'm not trying to get redeemed. I am redeemed. These are realities that we need to walk in and that we need to embrace. And we need to declare it. And we need to declare it often. Not just once a year or every 6 months or once a month. We need to declare these things. Amen. I'm delivered from the power of darkness. One of my favorite scriptures. Because I saw my deliverance from the devil. The Lord showed it to me. I've been delivered from the power of darkness. That means the devil don't have no control over you. Mitzi have no control over you. Marcel, Mikhail, he have no control over your life. Cece, you've been set free, girl. Glory to God. Erica, glory. I know you've been delivered from the power of darkness. We are dead to sin. I'm dead to sin, but I'm alive unto God. Say it today. I'm alive unto God. Hallelujah. I'm dead to sin. I'm God's property right now. Glory to God. You know, God has taken possession of me. The Bible says he has purchased us with his own blood. The scripture says, what? Know you not that your body is a temple of the Holy Ghost, which you have of God, and you are not your own. You don't belong to yourself. Therefore, glorify God in your body and in your spirit, which are God's. Hallelujah. I am God's property right now. Glory to God. Glory to God. I'm healed by his stripes. Glory to God. Right now I'm healed. Glory. Declare your healing right now. You are healed. That's a reality. If you was to ask Jesus right now, if he was to come into your presence, and if you was to ask him and say, Jesus, am I healed by your stripes? What would he tell you? He would say, you most certainly are. You are healed. But you got to hold fast to your confession of faith and call all them symptoms lying wonders, because that's what they are. They are a lie. You are healed by stripes. Latrika, God is working in your life right now. Glory to God. You're healed by his stripes. Amen. I'm reconciled to God. I'm restored to favor with God. Glory to God. Do you know how peaceful that is to know that there ain't no animosity? There's no hostility between you and the creator of the universe, that you're at peace with him. Glory to God, because you've been reconciled, that you're seated. I'm seated with him in heavenly place. I'm actually two places. So are you. I'm on this planet, but I'm also seated at the right hand of God in Christ Jesus. Just like Jesus is two places. He's seated at the right hand of the throne of God, the majesty on high, but he's also living here. It's a mystery. I can't explain it, but I'm already in heaven. Glory to God. You're already there. You're seated with him, raised up together with him, made alive together with him. Jesus can't be anywhere that you are not, because you're in him and he's in you. Glory to God. Hallelujah. Oh, this my love. I'm about to go in tongues on y'all. Evroste, vroste, keto, vrenge. Yes. Yes, yes, these are living realities for this day. Praise God. So embrace and hold fast to these truths. Hold them near and dear to your heart. Glory to God. For I will surely manifest the reality of who I am in your life. Praise God. In Jesus' name. Glory to God. Hallelujah. Jesus will show off and show himself strong on your behalf. He'll work miracles and wonders and signs. In fact, you are a sign and a wonder to God. Hallelujah. You're a sign and a wonder. Say it. I'm a sign and a wonder of God. I am the evidence of God's miraculous wonder-working power, because he set me free from the devil's power. He broke the chains and the cords of sin for my life. Amen. He lifted me up out of that horrible pit. Amen. Out of the miry clay, and set my feet on a solid rock. And Jesus is that rock. He's a rock, rock, rock. Glory to God. Glory to God. I'm crucified with Christ. Nevertheless, I live. Yet not I, but it's Christ who lives in me. And the life I now live in this body, I live by the faith of the Son of God who loved me and gave himself for me. You are the temple of Almighty God. You are indwelt by the Holy Spirit. Say that. I am the temple of God. My body is the temple of the Holy Ghost. I'm indwelt by the Spirit of God. The Spirit of God is living in me. Glory to God. Now say this here. Here's another one. I'm blessed.

0: are unalterable. They are unchangeable. Amen. They are undisputable. Glory to God. Hallelujah. They are infallible and indestructible. So we are on good ground when we believe these things and when we take them to our heart. Say again, I've been blessed with every spiritual blessing in heavenly places. Now, Jesus manifests through the power and presence of the Holy Spirit in my life, manifests these blessings in my life, and revealed to me even more than I know. See, the scripture says, my people perish for a lack of knowledge. Not knowledge about science and math and English. It's the knowledge of God that caused people to be destroyed. And the devil is busy trying to keep you blind to what you already have, that what's already been created, been credited to your account. Praise God. You've been washed. You've been sanctified. You've been justified in the name of our Lord Jesus and by the Spirit of our God. So say it. I've been washed. Say, I'm washed. I'm sanctified. I'm justified. Many years ago when I first got saved, people talked about me and said, oh, Greg, he's sanctified now. Well, they were speaking the truth. They couldn't have been, they couldn't have been more accurate. They were absolutely accurate. I was sanctified in the name of Jesus and by the Spirit of our God, and I embraced it. Yeah, I'm sanctified. Yeah, I'm justified. Yeah, I'm washed. He has washed me from my sins with his own blood because he loves me. And made me a king and a priest under God. Say that. I'm a king and a priest under Almighty God. Praise God. You may not look like that in your natural settings, but you know what? It's a living reality that you're a king and a priest under Almighty God because Jesus, amen, loved us so much that he gave us this status, this position of honor, and we need to embrace it, and we need to tell people about it. Amen. Glory to God. Hallelujah. All right, how about this? I'm a citizen of heaven. I'm an ambassador for Christ. Tell it. Praise God. Tell the story. You're an ambassador. Amen. You're a royalty. You're a royal priesthood. You're a holy nation. You're a peculiar person who've been called out of darkness into the marvelous light. Glory to God. Hallelujah. Glory to God. You're a member of Christ's body. Amen. You're strong in the Lord and the power of his mouth. In the power of his might. You're the salt of the earth. You're the light of the world. You're connected to Jesus. He is the light of the world. You are richly and abundantly provided for right now. I'm talking to you about present day realities. You are loved by God right now. Glory to God. You are forgiven of all your sins. Oh, what peace, what blessing. Thank you, Jesus. He's washed away all our sins. He took care of the problem, the sin problem that broke our fellowship with God. Now I have fellowship with Almighty God. I'm helped right now.
1: 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We're five cities strong all day long. Believe it. We've got Louisiana on lock.
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3: I want you to turn your Bibles to the book of Acts, chapter 20. And I want to look at verse 24. Acts chapter 20. And let us consider verse 24. And it says, but none of these things move me, neither count I my life dear unto myself, so that I might finish my course with joy and the ministry which I have received of the Lord Jesus to testify the gospel of the grace of God. May the Lord add a blessing to the reading of his holy words. Hopefully, as we look at this verse and other verses we shall share with you today, that we will

0: move and relieve some of the pressure that some of us may be having as relates to ministry, and put this whole ministry thing in perspective. I think a whole lot of folk give up their ministries. They fold up tent and move away, and they become discontented and disconcerted and disharmonized and disappointed with where they are, because ministry doesn't always go like they think it ought to go. And there are some underlying things that perhaps support those feelings. But when you look at the Word of God and you look at the work of God, you'll understand that they are married together. And it's important to understand that it is very difficult to do the work of God without a proper knowledge, function, and understanding of the Word of God. There are some things that the Word of God will inform and enlighten and even inspire you about the work of God. And so sometimes when you're going through tough times, and if you do ministry right, may I tell you, you'll go through some tough times. There'll be times when you feel like throwing up your hands, not in praise, but in surrender. I've had enough of this. And there'll be times in your life and in your ministry when you may even second guess God about whether or not you're in the right place at the right period doing the right thing. But when you begin to look at the Word and let the Word speak for itself and let the Word reveal and shed light on ministry work and workers, it'll help us to deal with the perspective of doing ministry that pleases God. First of all, the one thing that I've gotten from this verse is that it is God in His mercy who gives us the ministry. It is nothing we drum up and nothing that we can conjure up. It's nothing that we make up. It is God in His mercy that gives us the ministry. Now listen at this and listen at it well. Because some of the things that many people miss is that because of God in His mercy who gives us the ministry, many times the ministry comes out of mercy. And so what I'm literally saying is sometimes the reason some folk are not in ministry is because they've not experienced that mercy from God. You see, what I'm really saying is there are some ministries that God wants to birth out of the mercy He has shown to you. See, you might not see it in this church right now because it's still inside of you. It's waiting to be birthed out of you through the mercy God has shown you. There are some things you might say, we ought to have a ministry that deals with such and so, because, you know, when I was going through such and such and such a thing and it was a difficult time, but God brought me through. Yes, He brought you through so you could help bring others through. Not only share your testimony, but your time and the gift that God has given you and the mercy God has shown you to bring about ministry to other hurting people. If you're one of the folk who sit in the church Sunday after Sunday hurting because there is not a ministry that literally ministers to your hurt, then maybe God is calling you to do something about it. Listen. God always uses man to birth ministry. So what you may miss is that the reason why it had not been birthed, especially in the local ministry, is because through His mercy, He has shown you the mercy, but you have not moved on the ministry. So again, look at this. It is God in His mercy who gives us the ministry. It is nothing we drum up, we conjure up, we come up with. Acts 20 and 24 again says unto us in a different translation, however, I consider my life worth nothing to me if only I may finish the race and complete the ministry the Lord Jesus has given me, the task of testifying to the gospel of God's grace. You remember Paul made it clear, you know, I am what I am by the grace of God. He said, if you want to talk about sinners, you're looking at the chief sinner. He says, listen, in Philippians 3, he said, I'm not trying to act like I've already become perfect. I've already attained. I've already arrived. I've already made it. He says, listen, I press toward the mark for the prize of the high calling in Christ. I know I might be further than you, but I still ain't where I ought to be. So I don't want you to get all caught up and think, well, I can never be like Paul. Paul ain't yet all Paul ought to be. And those who may be ahead of you are still not all they ought to be. And every now and then there are issues and troubles and trials and tribulations and storms that happen in our lives that seem to cause us to struggle with our ministry. Are we worthy? Why is God using me? I'm not yet fixed or finished. On and on and on and on. The devil tries to make us have issues with us in our ministry. One slip, God forgives us. We ask his forgiveness, but sometimes we can't forgive us. Or we figure man won't forgive us. And so we struggle with our ministry. But I want you to know something else. 2 Corinthians 4:1 says, therefore, since through God's mercy we have this ministry, therefore, since through God's mercy we have this ministry, therefore, since through God's mercy we have this ministry, we do not lose heart. Which means if God called us to this ministry, we don't give up on it. Somebody missed that. Whatever ministry God has called you to, yes, it's going to be rough sometime. Yes, it's going to be tough sometime. Yes, it's going to be difficult. God never promised us a bed of roses. Every now and then, it's going to challenge us to our core. Yes. But here it is. God, through his mercy, found me worthy, counted me worthy, made me worthy, and then gave me this ministry. Listen, if God thinks you're worthy to call you into any ministry it is that you're ministering in, you need to tell yourself and anybody else, God made me worthy of this ministry. And here's what you need to understand. If God counts you worthy, it doesn't matter what man don't count. Somebody didn't get that. You know, have you ever been afraid or challenged or apprehensive about ministering to somebody because you thought they were up there and you were down here? Listen, if God gave you the ministry to minister, then they may be Goliaths, but you see yourself as David because God gave you this ministry. And I don't care who he brings you and your ministry before. He's put enough in you to minister to them. Otherwise, he would not have used you, brought you, directed you, ordained, navigated your footsteps to minister to those who are before you. Man, you be there sometimes and God brings you and he brings great folk in the audience and put them in front of you. And they're sitting there looking at you like, what you going to say to me? What you going to tell me? What is it that you got to say that I want to hear? And they look at it. Look, Jeremiah had that issue, and he was looking at them, and they had those stony faces, cold hearts, stiff necks. And God said, listen, they got hard heads. I made your head harder. They look at you wise and otherwise. Look back at them wise and otherwise. Let them know what I have put in you. I have given you the gift to them. Whether they accept it or receive it is on them. It's yours to deliver it. When I was a little boy, I had for a moment a newspaper route. And I got a bicycle and had two baskets on either side of the bicycle. And every morning the newspaper delivery guy would bring the newspapers and, you know, we'd have to fold them, rubber band them, and put them in my little baskets, and off I start on my bike. And every time I get to a house that is a subscriber, I reach back in the back and I, poof, boom. I like to let them know their newspaper arrived. And I'd ride and I'd get it there, man. I got so good I could do it both ways and everything. But here is what I never, ever concerned myself with. What was in the news? Somebody gonna catch them. Somebody looking like they'd have missed that. In other words, I was just a delivery boy. Shoot. What was written in there, I ain't had nothing to do with. And every now and then when I stand up here and tell you what thus saith the Lord, you can get mad with me if you wanna. I'm just a whoo. You catch that when you get here. Get with it. And you gotta see yourself the way God sees you. You get there and get all caught up in the message that God has given you to give somebody. Oh, Lord, I can't tell them this. They're going to get mad, but that ain't my business. I'm only to deliver it. You've been called into your ministry to deliver the ministry to those whom God has given to you to deliver it to. Here's what you need to know. He's only given it to those who've subscribed. The world don't care about your message. They don't care about getting your paper. But the ones who belong to the Lord, when you deliver it, they're going to get the message. If you deliver it. I wish I had a witness today. So listen at this, my brothers and sisters. It is God in his mercy who gives us the ministry. And we've got to recognize that we cannot alter what he's done. Second thing I want you to know is the people to whom you are to minister are a gift from God. Even the men Jesus worked with were given to him by his heavenly Father, according to John chapter 17, verse 6. One translation said, I have revealed you to those whom you gave me out of the world. They were yours. You gave them to me, and they have obeyed your word. The people to whom God give you, they are a gift to you. God gives you the ministry, and then he places the people who will be affected by your ministry under you. In other words, when you pray and prepare and present the word or the work that God gives you to the best of your ability, he'll keep putting gifts under you. The more you sharpen your gift, the better you become at preparing your preparation, meditation, and presentation. God says, I'm going to add some more gifts to you. Listen. And so that's why you got to understand that the people God places in your ministry is a gift to you, to the preparation and presentation of the work that God has given to you. Now, why is this important for you to know? Because Paul encouraged all those who studied under him, who were given unto him. He always said, especially to the preachers and especially to the teachers, prepare yourself before your sermon. Y'all didn't get that, did you? If you're going to prepare, the first thing you need to prepare is yourself. Get yourself together and your sermon will come. Get yourself together and your ministry will grow. God will give you the ability to attract, because when you do what you're supposed to do, he gives to you those who desire to be in your ministry and under your leadership. Why? Because they know, number one, they have what God wants them to have through you. They see the ministry at work in you. It's easy, because one of the things that I love about God working through the human personality is he attracts other personalities to that personality, who realizes if God could use that person, then God can use me. If God could do this through them, then God could do this through me. If God could use that person, well, that's still hope for me. And so when you begin to realize, listen, if he has already done it, or if he wants yet to do it, then he will do it through human personality. And so all you have to do is prepare yourself. When Isaiah wanted to be a volunteer to preach the gospel, to preach the word, to talk to his people, he had to confess. He said, Lord, he said, I'm a man with unclean lips, and I dwell in the midst of a people with unclean lips. They curse me, I cuss them back. They talk bad to me, I talk back bad to them. We live in this society and community together. They call me one, I say you another. Y'all acting like this ain't real. I'm talking about before he became converted. He said, because I know me, I know my attitude, I know my disposition, I know I got a short wire. I know if they start talking about my mama is on. So if you don't straighten me out, I ain't going to be much help when they start acting a fool. So he had to take a seraphim, take a coal off the fire and put it on his tongue, signifying that he was sterilizing his tongue. He was taking all the bitterness and all of the nastiness and all the vulgarity and all of the profanity out of his mouth so he could speak what thus saith the Lord to a dirty people, a low down people, a nasty people. And when they talk nasty to them, he could still talk godly to them. In other words, he said, Lord, before you fix them, fix me. And so you got to realize if you're going to do ministry work, you got to get fixed first. Because you're going to run into some folk who will cause you to come unglued if you are not fixed by the Lord. Any witnesses in the house? Some people are not in church today because they ran into some church folk who caused them to come unglued. Some folk are not in ministry today because they didn't get themselves fixed right and ran up against some other folk in the church who caused them to become discouraged and disfocused and disappointed till they left the ministry. Some folk have even walked away from Christ because they didn't get it together underneath the skin first. And they were under the misconception that everybody in the church is saved and living right. And so, my brother and sister, you got to get you right before you get ministry right. Listen. Jesus said again, John 17:6, I have revealed you to those whom you gave me. Listen now, out of the world. Not out of the church. Out of the world. All of your ministry can't be about church business. See, Jesus said, listen, I've revealed you to those you gave me out of the world. And you know what I've learned in my pastorate over the years? That it's easier to minister sometime to those who are in the world than it is to those who are in the church. Because here's one of the problems that you have. Sometimes you have to folk in the church deprogram them. And then after you deprogram them, you got to reprogram them. But when you get somebody out the world, all you got to do is, yeah, y'all got it. Program. And that's why I'm not all excited about fruit that didn't come off of my tree. Because when you get folk from other folk churches, you get folk with other folk issues. Y'all didn't hear me here. And you come on with that mess about, well, we didn't do it like that at our church where I came from. Then you know what you want to tell them. Well, now, and then you have to pause a moment You want to say where you should have stayed at the church you came from, or this is not the name of the church you came from, but you have to say something like, well, the Lord has given us a different way to do that here. And so under this administration and this anointing, this is the way we do it. I pray you catch the vision. I wish I had a witness in the house. Or if they are, you know, in some elevated position in certain areas of life and have experienced certain success, they'll come and tell you, you know, well, you know, in the job that I'm on and I serve as such and such, we do it like this. Well, this ain't your job. This is not the school system. This is not this business. This is God's business. And this word tells us how we ought to do God's business. And if we do the Lord's business the way the Lord wants us to do his business, he will add great success to our business. So we're going to just stick with the manual God gave us for his business. Now, why is that important? Because you got to understand and know how God operates and operate according to the way God says to operate. Listen, if you're going to reveal God to those whom God has given to you out of the world, then you need to tell them it's by the word's standard, not the world's standard, that we operate in. And so Jesus had to teach all of these 12 men that he got out of the world how to operate according to the word. Every one of them could have said how they did it in the business they were called from. Matthew could have told them how they did it in the tax business, you know, and John and them could have told them how they did it, you know, in this business, fishing and so forth and so on. And on and on and on, all of them could have done that. But Jesus took them and he programmed by the word of God how to operate in God's business. And then lastly, and I'm through, when you are struggling with ministry or you are deciding on ministry, and you keep in the perspective the reality that if you do good ministry work, that you are going to have challenges. You are going to have trials. Things are not going to go as you hope and desire them to go. But remember that it is a ministry that God counted you worthy of. And because God counted you worthy, don't give up until it is what God wants it to be under your leadership. Keep praying for the people he's given you. Keep encouraging the people he's given you. Keep lifting up the people he's given you. Keep putting positive thoughts and words and works before the people he's given you. Keep showing them the right way. Keep saying the right thing. And sooner or later, God's going to cause them to get it. And when they get it, they're going to be on fire for the Lord. And they're going to help bring others in who they know need to get it as well. But listen at this. Third thing, the chances are that if you are operating within your gifts ministry, not in the ministry you wish you had gifts for, but your gifts ministry, then you will be doing something, first of all, one, that you are good at. If you're operating in your ministry where your gifts have made a way for you, one, it's going to be something you are good at. You see, when you're functioning in your ministry gifts, you make your gift look like it's child's play. You enjoy your gift. You enjoy ministering in your gifts. People can tell you know your gift because of the way that you handle it with a spirit of excellence and how you move and flow and function through the operation of your gift. And sometimes, listen, the problem with doing it on a level of excellence like that is other folk who don't have the gift think they can do it like you.
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12: What will people think when they hear that I'm a Jesus freak? 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
13: In month 8 of the I Commit to Pray campaign, the Voice of the Martyrs is praying persecuted Christians are able to rejoice in their suffering. Acts chapter 5 describes how the jealous Sadducees had the apostles arrested because they had been healing the sick and drawing great crowds. The apostles were flogged and ordered not to speak of Jesus in public. Upon their release, they celebrated. Not because of their freedom, they rejoiced, verse 41 says, because God had counted them worthy to suffer disgrace for his name. For more on the I Commit to Pray campaign, go online to persecution.com.
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24: Good morning, and thank you for tuning in to Proclaiming God's Word with Prophetess Patricia J. Williams. Now listen as the prophetess gives you an insightful and spirit-led word from the Lord.
25: But God is great. Yes, he's greatly to be praised. I thank everyone for tuning in on today. Let us go to the Lord in prayer. Father God, in the name of Jesus, we thank you, we praise you. We give you all the glory that is due your name. Holy Spirit, we ask that you will be our teacher today and guide us into all truth. Lord, open our eyes that we may see wonderful things that you have prepared for us. Father God, in the name of Jesus, quiet our minds as we turn to your word, as we study your word together. Father God, in the name of Jesus, have thine own way. For we continue to decrease in order that you may increase within us. Father God, we will be careful to give you all the glory and all the honor which is due to your name. In Jesus' name we pray. Amen and amen. If you have your Bibles on this morning, Could you turn them to 1 Samuel, the 26th chapter, the 23rd and the 24th verses? 1 Samuel, 26th chapter, 23rd and 24 verses. And it reads as follows. The Lord rendered to every man his righteousness and his faithfulness. For the Lord delivered thee into my hand today. But I will not stretch forth my hand against the Lord's anointed. And behold, as thy life was much set by this day in mine eyes, so let my life be much set by in the eyes of the Lord, and let him deliver me out of all tribulation. May the Lord add a blessing to the hearers and doers of his most holy word. And the topic today is outlasted. Whatever you're going through in this season of your life, whatever you are encountering, the Spirit of the Lord wants you to outlast it. Don't give in to what you're going through. Don't allow it to dictate how you feel or what you're going to do regarding it. And I want to read that verse again, but this time I want to read it in the New International Version. It says, the Lord delivered you into my hands today, but I would not lay a hand on the Lord's anointed. As surely as I value your life today, so may the Lord value my life and deliver me from all trouble. You see, the spiritual meaning of outlasting it is human endurance into divine wisdom. It signifies that your current trial is not meant to destroy you, but to dissolve your ego and to reveal your unshakable eternal essence. You see, 1 Samuel 26, 23 through 24 records David's words to King Saul. After sparing Saul's life a second time, he was emphasizing righteousness. He noticed this is the Lord's anointed, and he delivers the deliverance from tribulation. Three key things. So we're going to focus on three lessons, the lessons that we can get out of these scriptures. Number one, Saul became jealous and intimidated of David, because David was blessed by God. David was being used by God. Although David was still humble, but he never turned his back on Saul. He was right there. But the key lesson is, number one, we have to respect authority. David refused to harm Saul because Saul is the Lord's anointed king, showing that we should respect leaders placed by God rather than taking matters into our own hands. People of God, if you don't understand what your leader is doing, and if he or she is not talking to you, hey, it's not your decision to talk about it. You still got to respect that authority. You still have to respect him and her in leadership. You are not above your leader. You have to respect God's anointed. And that's why I tell people all the time, keep your mouth off the men and women of God. Pray for them. If they walk in error, pray for them. But we must respect authority. And another thing, we must trust in God's timing. Instead of forcing his way to the throne by killing Saul, which he had many attempts to do, he could have done it many times. David waits for God to fulfill his promise in his own time and his own way. People of God, we cannot go before God, because if we go before God, and not trusting in God's timing, we mess up the thing that God has already have in place for us. We go ahead of God, we mess it up. And then once we mess it up, we want to be sorrowful and say, God, I'm sorry. When God was telling you the whole time, wait. Wait on me. Trust my timing. I got this. Let me have. Many times I wanted to react to certain things. God said, don't say nothing. Don't respond. I got this. And once God say, I got this, you best believe he got it. And once you hear his voice say, I got this, you calm down. Your spirit is settled. Because God is our vindicator. And he knows when to do it and how to do it. And another thing in these key verses, we learn the power of restraint. Even when a clear opportunity and pressure from others, like a Bathsheba, suggests striking an enemy. True strength is shown through moral restraint and leaving justice to God. David stood right there over Saul. He could have got him in that cave because he was standing right there while he was sleeping. He could have killed him right there, but he didn't, because that was God's anointed one. He wasn't going to touch him. He had a power of restraint. We got to learn when to hold them, and we got to learn when to fold them. A power of restraint. Another thing is integrity in private. You see, David maintains his high character and does what is right, even when no one will blame him for acting differently. People of God, the enemy wants you to react out of character. That's why he used certain situations. That's why he used certain people to come up against you, to get you out of character. The first thing they're going to say, oh, I thought he or she was a minister. Oh, I thought she or he knew God, was so holy. That's the first thing. They want to get you out of character to spread your name around town. Come on here. We have to remain in a place of integrity. And even though nobody else was around, he was in private. David maintained his high character and does what is right. Even though he could have killed him, he could have did whatever he wanted to. But he maintained his character and he did what was right. He did not go to the left. He adhered to God. That word anointed stuck in his head. That's God's chosen vessel. And if I touch that vessel, God gonna deal with me. God gonna get me. That's how we have to be now. That's God's child. God gonna handle that situation. God is gonna handle that person. Psalm 105 and 15 says, touch not my anointed and do my prophets no harm. And see, the phrase, and let me drop this in your spirit. People of God, if you do something wrong to somebody, and you know you did that person wrong, and the person want to come back at you, the first thing you want to do is you want to curse the person. Talking about, well, God said, touch not my anointed and do my prophets no harm. But yeah, what did you do to that person to make that person react the way they are reacting? Now, you cannot use this verse to justify your wrongness. Oh, somebody better hear this. Yes, God said, touch not my anointed and do my prophets no harm. But touch not my anointed means a divine warning not to harm.

0: You see, 13 years after David was anointed by Samuel, Saul was killed in battle, and David was made king. But what took him to the throne wasn't defeating Saul. It was the miracle of endurance. God sustained him. But when we're in the middle of the difficulty, it can be hard to see. When you in a trial, your only focus is you thinking, Lord, I want to get out of this thing. This thing is hurting me. This thing is hard. You don't be focusing on nothing else. But you see, Saul is still making your life miserable. Listen to the Holy Ghost well. Saul is still making your life miserable. You see, the sickness hasn't improved. Your child is still off course. You are doing the right thing, but the wrong thing is happening. That's when you have to say, Lord, thank you for sustaining me. Thank you for the grace for this season. Lord, I recognize you're holding back the opposition, and you're giving me the power to endure. Let us pray. Father, thank you for the promise that if I keep honoring you with an attitude of endurance, you will bring me through to victory. Thank you that I can tap into the staying power to outlast whatever is coming against me. Father God, I believe that you are with me and will bring me through this. I shall outlast this. Saul has been defeated in my life. In the matchless name of Jesus, I pray. Amen and amen. I thank you for tuning in. And if you need to contact me, my number is 318-206-8953. Remember, I love you. Yes, I do. And God does too. And also know, when you're down to nothing, you can rest assured that our God is up to something. Everyone be blessed.
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2: Jesus said, "Come unto me, all ye that labor and are heavy laden, and I will give you rest." Yes. This rest that Jesus spoke of have reference to working. It's when you go out of your way to help a neighbor and you feel good about doing it. It's when you go out witnessing and doing some things that make you feel excited. When you give a dollar to somebody that you know needed it. It's when you go out of your way and send some kids across America and you see them come back and they're talking about the Lord and what the Lord has done for you. That's the rest that the Lord is talking about. He's not talking about kicking back, putting our feet up, and be comfortable. He's talking about rest in me in our work, because the more we work, the better we feel. The less we work, the more lazier we feel. The moment you get energized for the Lord puts something in us that will allow us to move forward in praising and magnifying and glorifying Him. And then David said, he gives us resources. The 24th Psalm says that the earth is the Lord and the fullness thereof, the world and they that dwell therein. For he founded it upon the seas and established it upon the flood. Who shall ascend into the hills of the Lord, or who shall stand in his holy place? He that has clean hands and a pure heart, who have not lifted up in his soul into vanity, nor sworn deceitfully, he shall receive the blessing from the Lord and the righteousness from the God of his salvation. We serve a God who have resources. When I come to the Lord, I can call upon him and he gives me the resources that I need today. He restores. He transforms our life.

0: gives us help. Somebody had an ailment. Your body was racked with pain. The doctor gave you up. But I'm talking about a God who is in the restoring business. I'm talking about a woman who had an issue of blood. Went through and spent all her substance trying to get cured. But the moment she had a conversation with Jesus, the moment she reached out and touched the hem of his garment, the moment she began to activate her faith, now faith, not tomorrow, but now faith, is the substance of things hoped for, the evidence of things not seen. When you reach out and touch the hem of his garment, when you activate your faith, things begin to happen because God has it planned that way. He not only restores your health when you're crying and not knowing whether you'll make it another day, but this is the day that the Lord has made. We ought to be rejoicing in, because tomorrow is not promised to anybody. I'm going to take advantage of every single day that the Lord has given me. And if my body is racked with pain, to God be the glory. He's going to give me a new body in that new Jerusalem. He's going to give me a new body in that new heaven and new earth. I don't have to worry about the stuff in this world, because I know what's coming in the world to come. And I just thank the Lord, because he's in the restoring business. He restores our joy. Somebody's had a broken relationship. You thought that you would be with him or her for the rest of your life. You dedicated yourself. You pumped everything into that relationship, and it simply didn't work. And your joy was simply taken away. But the Lord that we serve is a restoring God. He restores your joy. See, this joy that I had, the world didn't give it to me. This joy that I have, it doesn't matter who talks about me. It doesn't matter who criticizes me. It doesn't matter the ditches that they're digging for me. This joy that I have allowed me to get up in the morning and call upon the name of the Lord. This joy that I have, the world didn't give it to me. The world can't comprehend it. When I get excited about the Lord, I can feel the full powers of the Lord radiating upon his people. This joy that I have is uncomparable. This joy that I have moves me and calls me and drives me to do what the Lord has called me to do and say. Yes. What about your joy?
1: Oh, yeah.
0: What about your joy? Then David said, he that leadeth me in the path of righteousness for his name's sake. Then he said, yea, though I walk through the valley of the shadow of death, I will fear no evil, for thou art with me. Thy rod and thy staff, they comfort me. He that leadeth me in the path of righteousness for his name's sake. When we come to the end of our road, when we come to the end of this life, we have a powerful Savior who we will meet. When we come to the end of our road, we shared it in our Bible study that there is a Lamb's Book of Life. And in the Lamb's Book of Life, every person who was born in the face of the earth, name was written down in the Lamb's Book of Life. But somewhere during that transformation, some of us did not stay in the book. Your name was written down in the Lamb Book of Life because the Lord had already provided it for you. But the atheists, the agnostics, the New Agers, those who have denied the Lord, names are not in the Lamb's Book of Life. And Revelation said, and he opened another book. And in the other book there was written those who had warred against the Lord, those who had warred against his servant, those who fought against God in the other book. The Lord is watching and looking, and the Lord is talking to his people because he's drawing us closer to him. David said, yea, though I walk through the valley of the shadow of death, I will fear no evil, for thou art with me. It doesn't matter if death is around the corner. I know my will live because the Lord, absent from the body, is present with the Lord. When we go down, the Lord will raise us up. And I'm glad to be on the winning team. Why? Because when Jesus went to Calvary Cross, he hung between two thieves. He said, Father, forgive them, for they know not what they do. That would have my name on it, and it had your name on it. He said, Father, forgive them for our past, our present, and our future sin. And the moment we say yes to the Lord, the moment we acknowledge him as Lord and Savior, the moment we repented of our sin, we are now saved. The reason I can say I know my destiny is because I've accepted the Lord as my personal Savior. I don't have to guess about it. The Lord has already given us the victory. We don't give the enemy no props because we serve a God who conquered death, hell, and the grave. And because we serve an awesome God, we say that we serve a mighty good God. My soul look back and wonder how I made it over. I call upon the name of the Lord because he brought me from a mighty long way. We said it early this morning. Is there anything good that can come out of South Dallas? Is there anything good that can come out of Bunton? But my mama brought up not one preacher, but two preachers. Is there anything good that can come out of South Dallas? Out of a drug-infested community, out of a prostitute home lifestyle, is there anything good that can come out of South Dallas? We say we serve a God that is reaching down into the gutters, pulling out the trash and raising it up and washing it off. See, what I love about the Lord is that he never throws away anything. He just simply transforms it. He can take an old rag like me, dust me off, wash me in his blood, and make me white as snow. Is there anything good that can come out of South Dallas? He transformed me. He gave me a new walk. And he gave me a new talk. He gave me a new way and a new perspective. And now I can rejoice in knowing that the Lord is good. I can rejoice in knowing that he brought me from a mighty long way. The question we propose to you today is, what about your lifestyle? If our lifestyle is not Christ-style, I suggest today that we get on board. For one day, the Lord shall descend from heaven with a shout, with the voice of the archangel, and with the trump of God, and the dead in Christ shall rise first. The question is, will you be in that company when the Lord comes back for his people? Will you be in that company when the Lord descends from heaven with a shout? Will you rejoice in seeing the Lord and King? Will you rejoice in knowing that we serve an awesome God? I praise him today because I know the Lord has been better to me than I've been to myself. I bow down to him, not because I'm good. Neither the deeds that I've done are so great, but because he's so gracious. And if it had not been for his grace and mercy, I forgot to tell you, David said, surely goodness and mercy shall follow me all the days of my life, and I shall dwell in the house of the Lord forever. If there is ever anything that you want to follow you all the days of your life, it ought to be goodness and mercy. Because it was mercy that brought me one day. It was goodness that made me what I am today. It was the Lord's goodness and the Lord's mercy that set me here. It was his goodness and his mercy that allowed me to preach. It is his goodness and his mercy that allowed me to teach. And I'm not going to stop praising him. I'm not going to stop lifting him up, because our God has been better to me than I've been to myself. Now, I don't know what you came to do. I don't know what you came to do, but we came to lift up the mighty name. name of our Lord and Savior, Jesus Christ. There should be a shout of praise in the house of the Lord when we look back at our yesterday and see where the Lord has brought us from. There ought to be a shout of praise in the house of the Lord. There ought to be some thank you. Thank you. Thank you, Lord, for all that he has done. There ought to be some hallelujah, which is the highest praise. There ought to be shouts of glory. We ought to call upon him because he's a mighty good God. And we say our God is worthy to be praised. And because he's worthy, we don't have to worry about tomorrow. For we know who holds tomorrow in the palm of his hand. I get excited when I think about what Jesus did for me. I get excited in knowing what's in store in the future. Because we are living in the last days and the last times. When we think about what God is doing and what God is saying, we get excited, and because he's a good God, and he's worthy to be praised today. And I thank the Lord because he has been better to me than I have been to myself. And that's saying something. How can anybody be better to us than we are to ourselves? But we serve a God who's been better to us than we've been to ourselves. And for that, we are eternally grateful. The benefits of having a personal relationship with the Lord. Have you tapped into your many benefits that God has already established and affirmed for you? He has already laid them out for us to receive. The question is, are we holding them in our hand? Or are we reaching up and saying, thank you, Lord, for all that you have done? I rejoice because I am reminded when John baptized the Lord Jesus, he said, behold the Lamb. And because of the Lamb, we all now have a right to the tree of life. Yes, sir.

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3: 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We're five cities strong all day long. Believe it. We've got Louisiana on lock.

0: time. 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
1: 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Call up somebody. Tell them it's going to be all right. KAYT. Got the gospel transmitting all day.
2: I just want to take a moment and invite you to really allow your soul to receive that heaven is speaking a better word over your life. Who would you be if you just took a moment amidst all the words that are swirling in your mind? Words of discouragement, words of fear, words of stress. And ask heaven, what is that better word assigned to my life? Sometimes we ask God for the wrong things. We ask God to help take it away. But instead, I think what we should be asking is, God, what is the better word? God,

the better word. My prayer for this moment is that you would receive a better word. I love this song. Part of it says that it's rewriting my history. It's rewriting my destiny. It's a better word connected to who I am. And I know what the past said, that my eyes are looking forward to the destiny that God has for me. So God, we thank you that you always speak a better word. That's what I'm hoping that this message will represent for you. A better word regarding your circumstance, a better word regarding where you are in your life right now. You know, I studied and I prayed and I believe that God's got an impartation he wants to give us. So if you're ready, can you type it in the comments? Type it in the chat room. I'm ready. I'm ready. I'm ready. I'm ready. I'm ready. I'm going to be in Matthew chapter 16, verse 21. And just to give you a little background, Jesus has gone from the Jesus who was gathering disciples. He's transitioned even from that Jesus who was performing miracles. And now we're being introduced to a new version of Jesus. This is the version of Jesus that is preparing for the cross. There's a transition that's taken place. And I wanted to study this transition with you in mind because I believe that we are in another transition. And whenever we are in a transition, it's interesting to study what God does and who we have to become in the middle of those transitions. And so the disciples have to move as Jesus moves. And I want to dissect this moment between Jesus and Peter when Jesus and Peter have an argument. Verse 21 begins, it says, "From that time, Jesus began to show his disciples that he must go to Jerusalem and suffer many things from the elders and chief priests and scribes, and be killed and be raised on the third day. Then Peter took him aside and began to rebuke him, saying, 'Far be it from you, Lord, this shall not happen to you.' But he turned and said to Peter, 'Get behind me, Satan. You are an offense to me, for you are not mindful of the things of God, but the things of men.' Then Jesus said to his disciples, 'If anyone desires to come after me, let him deny himself and take up his cross and follow me. For whoever desires to save his life will lose it, but whoever loses his life for my sake will find it.'" I want to talk to you today about letting yourself go. Let yourself go. If you like to take notes and you want to put it at the top of your journal, on top of the notes in your phone, let yourself go. Let yourself go. That's speaking to somebody already. You don't even know why, but it just hits you in your core. Let's dig into this. Father, we receive every word assigned to this moment. We receive that you foreknew that we would be in this time, in this situation, in this year, in this heartbreak, in this business, in this deal. You knew it all. And Father, what we desire more than anything is the better word connected to it. Father, I pray that you would give me wisdom, insight, and revelation, that you would allow all of heaven's resources to back this word up, and that there would be a flow, that the current would be so strong that it would meet each and every person who hears this word right where they are and moves them to where they are supposed to be. Father, I thank you that it is already in your will to deliver, and so we align with what you want to do in heaven. In Jesus' name I pray, amen. Type it in the comments. Amen, amen, amen. When church is back in person, I promise you, I'm gonna have the loudest amen ever. It's gonna be ignorant. You know how there was always that one person in church who talked too loud? I'm going to be that one person. I cannot wait for the release of my vocal cords. I'm loud. I'm singing all the worship songs. I got a strong amen. Do not sit next to me. Make sure you socially distance because your eardrums are gonna need it. You know, I was looking at this message. I was praying and studying, and it honestly reminds me of something that my daughter likes to do all of the time. Someone, I don't know who it is, bought her this brain teaser book for Christmas.
And she loves brain teasers. I mean, and I do too. Like, who doesn't love a brain teaser? Actually pulled one for you guys. I want you all to put your mind on this one, right? Okay, so here we go. Are you ready? Brain teaser. A man stands on one side of a river, his dog on the other. The man calls his dog, who immediately crosses the river without getting wet and without using a bridge or a boat. How did the dog do it? The dog doesn't get wet. The dog doesn't use a bridge. The dog doesn't use a boat. How did the dog cross the river? It's a pause for you to think about it, right? Because you're like scratching your head. Someone already Googled it and has the answer in the chat. Don't be that person, okay? The river was frozen. That's the brain teaser. I love brain teasers because you are constantly stretching your mind, trying to figure out how is it possible that this is going to happen. And then the answer is always right in front of your face. But first, it stretches your mind and you end up confused. But every now and then, it clicks. I love brain teasers for fun. I love them for spending time with my daughter. I don't love brain teasers for destiny. And yet, if I am honest, there are moments when I feel like God gives me a brain teaser, where God speaks a word that suggests I'm going to be okay when I feel like I'm falling apart. That feels like a brain teaser. That God would tell me that I can move and function and operate in this industry, and yet I don't feel equipped. I don't have the background. I don't have the connection. This feels like a brain teaser. You're healed, but I feel sick. That's a brain teaser. You're going to make it through this, but I feel like I'm weaker than I've ever been. This is a brain teaser, and yet Scripture promises us in 1 Corinthians 1:27 that God uses brain teasers. God uses the foolish things of the world to confound the wise. That's a brain teaser. That's why when God speaks a word, that word is not for your brain. As a matter of fact, I'm praying that even right now in this moment, that you would eliminate your need for your mind to make sense of what God said, and instead allow that word to hit your spirit. God speaks in spirit. What he does first happens in the spirit realm and then touches down into the physical. And so when you receive a word, the worst thing that you can do is try to make sense of it with your mind. What you have to do instead is think to yourself, I'm going to allow this to hit my spirit. I'm not going to allow it to hit my bank account. I'm not going to allow it to hit that Excel sheet. I'm not going to ask that it be put in a contract. I want my spirit to receive this first. See, when your spirit learns to receive what God says, nothing else makes sense. Nothing else matters, because it moves your heart posture into a position where your spirit has come into alignment with what God says. Some of us get stuck because our mind is trying to figure out what our spirit has to receive first. I hear God saying that if your spirit would receive it, then your mind could follow and have the creativity connected to produce it. I'm going to say that again for somebody. If your spirit can receive it first, the strategy and creativity that would allow it to be manifested will follow, because your spirit received it first. When your spirit receives the breakthrough, your mind starts looking for what your spirit has agreed to. That's why it is so important that we take control of our spirit. We have to be willing to take control of our spirit, because our spirit determines the posture in which our mind shows up in the world. I got to take control of my spirit. That's why we can feel a certain emotion, and in the process of feeling a certain emotion, we'll know that that feeling cannot stay, because it messed with my spirit. I started feeling jealous, but my spirit didn't agree with it, so my spirit had to kick it out. When you don't take control of your spirit, then what should be a passing emotion becomes the identity now of your spirit. Let me say that. So I started feeling jealous, and now I let jealous into my spirit.
I started feeling angry, and now I let angry into my spirit. I started feeling lust, and now I have that spirit of lust, that feeling that we should be able to take control of. We're not able to take control of because we don't have control of our spirit. That's why we drag our spirit into worship, and we drag our spirit into receiving words and messages from church, and we drag our spirit into meditation, because I have to take control of my spirit, because everything in the world is trying to not just get access to me, it's trying to get access to my spending. It's trying to get access to my spirit, because I spend from my spirit. The decisions that I make start from my spirit. And so if everyone is after my spirit, then I have to have control of my spirit. I have to recognize what is a threat against my spirit. When is the last time you made a decision about the type of spirit you want to have? What type of spirit do you want to have when you're in relationship with your spouse? When you're in relationship with that co-worker, what type of spirit do you want to bring into the room? Because if you go into the room and you wait to see what spirit is in the room, the spirit of that room will get into you. But if you decide before you go into the room, this is the spirit that I'm going to carry, it doesn't matter what spirit is in the room, I've already made a decision about who I'm going to be. I'm going to be confident when I walk into that room. I'm going to be whole when I walk into that room. I don't need anything out of that room. I have to have my spirit right when I go into a relationship, or I'll be asking that person to validate who I am. I'll be asking that person to fix who I am. I'll need that person in a way that I shouldn't need them. So I have to have the right spirit when I'm dating. I'm not in need of anyone to complete me. I have the right spirit about who I am, which tells me that you would be an addition but not a necessity, because I have the right posture when it comes to my spirit. So the question then becomes, how do I get to a place where I am intentional about taking control of my spirit? First of all, in acknowledging that I have a spirit, and that spirit is up for auction. Someone is trying to auction on my spirit. Someone's trying to take territory and authority over my spirit. And so I live guarded, guarding my spirit. Throughout the scripture, we see Jesus exemplifying this beautifully. There would be moments when you could tell that people were pulling on him, or the spirit of fear was around him, and yet he stood fully in the knowledge of who he was, because he had to protect his spirit. I can't do this and not have my spirit under control. I feel that for somebody. Sometimes we want God to bless us, but the truth is God can't bless us because our spirit isn't under control, and we'll end up walking into rooms and walking into relationships and walking into opportunities and allowing that spirit of that industry to get on us when we have been called to change that spirit. Sometimes when you realize that what should have been a feeling has now become a spirit, you have to break covenant with that spirit. Should have been just a feeling, but now I'm constantly angry over the smallest little things, because what was once a feeling I didn't deal with, and now I walk around angry all of the time. It should have just been the feeling of sadness, the feeling of depression, but now it's a spirit that I can't get over, because I walk around with this spirit all of the time. And yet one of the things that I want to challenge you to do in this time together is to come to a place where you can identify and break up with the spirit that should have just been an emotion, but now dictates your life. Inadequacy, insecurity, feelings. We all have feelings. Feelings come and they are supposed to go, but when they come and stay, they become a spirit. You see, and what happens is our spirit can shift so quickly that we don't even realize it. For some of you, you're watching this and it's like an aha moment, like a light bulb has gone off, because you realize that what should have just been a feeling has now become a spirit, and you didn't even realize that it happened. Your spirit can shift so quickly that you don't even realize that it's become a stumbling block. You see, we trip over our emotions. You know, you've heard it. One of your friends have told you, girl, you tripping. My dude, you out here wilding, you tripping. That feeling that caused you to stumble can make you a stumbling block because it got in your spirit.
You are not supposed to be someone else's stumbling block. Because you're down, now everyone else who comes into contact with you ends up down too, because spirits are contagious, and now I've become a stumbling block. We have to be serious about who we're going to be and how we're going to show up in the world. And it starts first with acknowledging that there is an identity that began in heaven. And that identity that began in heaven does not have me being a stumbling block. It's called me to uplift people and to empower people and to help them. And so when I recognize that I am now someone's stumbling block, I have a responsibility to make sure that I do whatever is necessary to get up so that someone doesn't stumble because I stayed down. I'm going to therapy because I'm a stumbling block. I'm taking care of my mental health because I'm a stumbling block. I'm getting back into the gym because I'm a stumbling block. I don't want to be the reason why someone else's fall occurs. And so what happens in my scripture is that Peter doesn't even realize it, but he has become a stumbling block. Let's talk about where Peter is at the moment that we find him in this text. Just a few scriptures above this, Peter is coming off of the high of being commended by Jesus. Now he's going from being commended to reprimanded. That spirit of being commended can often make us move into autopilot. Can we talk about it for a minute? That moment when you realize that you're doing a good job, I'm doing things well, I'm in sync with what God is doing in the earth, and just moments later, now a stumbling block. Have you ever been there where you thought that you were doing so well and so good at what God had called you to do, that you had found your space in the world, that you were taking up territory, and you have been acknowledged and validated by your peers and everyone around you because of the work you're doing, and now all of a sudden I can't find my footing at all. I feel inadequate. I feel like I don't even have it together. And so what happens to us is that we start becoming so impressed by the moments that when we get it right, that we don't take inventory of the future areas where we still have places to grow. I wish I could say that the way that I feel it, but sometimes your greatest enemy is your success, because when you have your success, you begin to think that you are constantly and will continue to be successful. But the reality is that the thing that moved us into a position that we were doing well is because we were so sensitive to what was happening around us, and Peter has lost his sensitivity. I don't know who you are, but I feel like you've been trying to figure out, how come I don't have my passion anymore? How come I don't feel like I can do this anymore? And I feel like God is calling you to a new place of sensitivity. I feel like God wants you to understand that even though you got it right in a previous season, it doesn't mean that you can use that same formula for this season. And I feel like God wants you to come back to a place of sensitivity. I feel like you becoming numb was the worst thing that ever happened to you. You believing that you could function on autopilot was the worst thing that ever happened to you, because you stopped being the person who started asking God, what is it that I should do with this? How do I move in this next dimension? I loved last week's message about divine decision making, because it was a reminder that we've got to come back to who we were to begin with. And I feel like that's somebody's word in this season, that God wants to bring you back to where you started. I want to make you sensitive again. I don't know who you are, but I feel like God wants to make you strong again. I want to make you powerful again, but it starts with you getting low enough to be sensitive to what I'm doing in the earth. I want to make you sensitive to my sound. Oh, I feel God on that. I've got a new sound in the earth. I've got a new way of how I'm going to do this thing. Peter was right for where Jesus was, but now

I'm depending on you to keep your ears open. I'm depending on you to keep your spirit open. I'm depending on you to hear that next sound. You see, because what God is doing and what Peter wants is at odds in this text. And that's why this is such an important moment in our lives. Because sometimes what God is doing and what we want are at odds. And if you ever get to the crossroad of what God is doing and what we want, we could end up rebuking what God wants to happen because we are not willing to let ourselves go. Peter is going to have to become someone who doesn't mind letting go the identity that he had just been commended on. You've just got commended on being the one who flesh and blood didn't reveal this to you. And now I have to go back to scratch. I don't know who you are. But I hear God saying, you got to go back to scratch. You got to go back to the person who looked at all of these ingredients and was able to hear what God was doing with all of these pieces. And your creativity has been blocked. And your vision has been blocked. And you don't understand what's happening because you used to be on fire. And I hear God saying that I got to give you a new sound. So you have to deconstruct what you've built up in your own mind. And you've got to let fall apart what you think your life should look like right now. You have to let go of what you want. And I know this is not one of those sexy messages where we end up talking about how God is going to give you everything you want. But family, I promise you, you need this. You need the kind of message that challenges you to let go of you. Because sometimes we're hanging on so tight to who we think we should be and how we think things should go that we don't realize that we're hanging on to a lesser version of our identity. You're hanging on to who you used to be. I know you feel like that now, but I'm telling you, according to heaven, that you're hanging on to an expired version of who you are. And God says, I want to give you this new version, but I can't give it to you if you're still holding on to you. The only way you access this fresh version, fresh creativity, fresh knowledge, fresh strategy, where it just runs and flows. It just comes off of you. It just rolls off of your tongue. It's like something you've never seen before. You just start putting things together that you shouldn't do. Strategy for your money, strategy for your business, the right words to communicate with that spouse. God says, I want to give you a fresh version. The old arguments, we can retire. The old way of doing things, they've expired. And I hear God saying, the only way you lay hold of this version is if you let yourself go. Ultimately, Peter and Jesus have an argument. And Peter ends up rebuking God's plan. You're praying, but you got to make sure that

was what we would call cold-blooded if I wasn't preaching on a Sunday and wanted to sound fancy. I would say that Jesus said, "Get behind me, Satan. You are an offense to me." When we get into these arguments with God, one thing I know and understand about this moment with Peter and Jesus is that at the end of the day, Peter was going to find a way to submit to what Jesus was saying. But he had to be willing to come into alignment with the spirit in which Jesus was moving. And in the process of that, he had to be willing to allow himself to be called even Satan, not because he was Satan, but because he had lost his sensitivity and now he was interrupting and disrupting the plans of God. That was one thing, but later on in the text, in verse 24, Jesus responds to Peter in what I thought was a brain teaser. And in this moment, it says, Jesus said to his disciples, "If anyone desires to come after me, let him deny himself." Let him deny himself. That word deny stood out in my mind because I was thinking about how little we take seriously the reality that we will have to deny ourselves. And the reason why this sounds like a brain teaser to me is because in the process of Peter having to deny himself, it says that he's going to lose his life. For whoever desires to save his life will lose it. But whoever loses his life for my sake will find it. I want to talk to you, family, about this notion that you can somehow keep hanging on to your life and access the life that God has for you. I was praying, and as I was studying for this message, I felt God told me so clearly that there is a people, that there is a person, there is a family that is going to have to come to a place where they're willing to lay down their life, that they're going to have to lose their life. We think that by looking out for what we want, that we're protecting ourselves. But Jesus tells us that the life we're holding on to isn't even the life we're supposed to have. I'm wondering if you are willing to move into the next dimension of God's identity, God's vision, God's purpose for your life by being willing to deny yourself. When we talk about fasting, fasting is so that our spirit can be made strong, but we are denying what we would usually do, our normal habits, our normal proclivities. We deny because at the end of the day, we want our spirit to be made strong. As I was studying, I felt God say so strongly to me that there is a new sound that is coming into the earth. And as that new sound is coming, that it is going to require us to let go of the life that we think that we should have, to let go of the achievements, the success, our own desired outcomes, and instead choose to seek God. Let's talk about what it means to seek God. We're talking about opening up our spirit. We're talking about being willing to relinquish our plans. And to become again the person who would follow Jesus no matter anywhere he went. Because at the end of the day, it is not until we lose control that we find out who is actually in control. I was praying about this message and about what God would have us say to you in this season. And it became so evident to me that even for myself, that I was going to have to break covenant with some of my own desires and wishes. The covenant of thinking that I have a certain level or measure of success that I need to reach. The covenant that I've made with fear. The covenant that I've made with insecurity. And I would like to invite you, family, for just a moment to acknowledge and embrace the reality that a shift must take place. Peter and Jesus, they're standing in a shift. I feel God on this. And Peter is moving from the person who was just a disciple

to the person who would become a rock. He's going to go from following Jesus to taking the helm at what Jesus came to do. Because this transition that you're going through, this transition that I'm going through, it's not so that we can go back to being the same. It's so that we can step into who we're actually becoming. And I want to challenge you to stop looking at the enemies that are outside of you and instead to take inventory on the covenants that you have made with sameness. The covenant that you have made with not rocking the boat. The covenant that you have made with what you have considered your norm and your comfort. And I want to dare you to break covenant with that thing. Because there is an even greater covenant that God wants to reveal to you. And this covenant that God wants to introduce you to may require you to feel uncomfortable at some moments. But I want to talk to somebody today who doesn't mind breaking up with themselves. I want to talk to somebody today who realizes that the last time that I had to hang on to myself, I ended up in some situations and some circumstances that ended up holding me back. But I promise you, I don't know who you are, but I feel this prophetically. You've never had to break up with the lesser version of who you are before. But I hear God saying that if you would just take this one chance,

I'm curious. I'm curious about life after the cross. God, I will withstand the cross.

I wanna give you what you've never seen. But you're gonna have to lose you in the process. And that's scary for someone who fought so long to find themselves. This isn't one of those messages for people who know they need to come out of a life. This is a message for someone who has found a life that they love, but you can't see anymore. And because you can't see anymore, you don't want to let the life go. And I hear God saying, if you want to see again, you got to let it go. If you

to you. I gotta give it to what I see. God blesses what he sees. It's time for you to give God the ultimate sacrifice. God, you can have it all. If it means I have to move, if it means I have to downsize, if it means I gotta walk away, if it means I gotta be lonely for a minute, God, I'll lay down my life. God, if it means that I gotta be the freshman and I feel like I've been in the master's program over here, God says, will you let it go? But what if I get it wrong? Will you let it go? What if it works and I'm successful? Can you lay your life down? Can you just have enough faith that if you lose it, I'm going to help you find greater? Family, that was my only mission, my only mandate, was to try and convince you in the beauty of letting your life go. I am reminded every time that I have the opportunity to share what God says to me, the power of what happens when you let your life go. Can I be honest with you? This is not supposed to be my life. This is the life that I found when I let my life go. You're not supposed to know my name. That wasn't my life. You're not supposed to be watching this sermon. That wasn't my life. You're staring at the life that I found when I let my life go. I wonder what you're going to find. I wonder what's waiting on you. I don't know. But I know God knows. And I know that if you would come into agreement and stop trying to force your will over God's will, your way over his way, that he will reveal it to you. He doesn't reveal it before you let your life go. I'm gonna give you some insider information. Spoiler alert. If you're thinking to yourself, I let my life go when he tell me, both times, same time. You ever had somebody, you're playing with, they like, same time. You don't get the same time, God. Because God is invested in sacrifice. And it's not a sacrifice if you already know what you're getting in return. That's a trade. A sacrifice is, I don't know what I'm going to get in return. I don't know how this is going to shake out. I don't know who I'm going to be on the other side of this. I'm going to let myself go. And into the womb you go. I want to pray with you. I want to pray that God would open your heart to let your life go. He would remove the barriers and obstacles and trials and triumphs that keep us trapped. And that you would be willing to pick up a cross and let yourself bleed a little for glory. Father, I thank you for every life represented in this room. Not just this room, but the rooms that are watching this message. God, I thank you that the life that you see for them is beyond the life that they have right now. And yet, Father, we find it difficult to surrender and sacrifice our life. And yet in this moment, Father, as I was speaking, as I was preaching, someone felt convicted to stop holding on to what they're good at, to stop holding on to their comfort, to stop holding on to what makes them feel good, and that they are daring to feel unsure and uncertain again.
because we trust you, Father. Restore their trust in you. Make them hungry to want to know more about who you are. And how can we know more about who you are unless we are willing to be in relationship with you? And how can we have relationship if there is no trust? Father, I thank you that you're bringing trust back, that you're returning them to a place and a space of faith. Father, I pray that you would make them uncomfortable, that one place they used to fit would start agitating them and getting on their nerves. So much so that they start saying, God, I know, I heard you, I heard you, I heard you. I know you're ready for me to move. Father, bless them. Bless them with strength. Bless them with vision. Bless them with creativity. Bless them with comfort and assurance that when they lose their life, for your sake, they'll find it. God, help us to deal with the lonely nights and the nights where the questions are just so busy in our mind that we don't know what to do. Father, silence the whisper, silence the noise, and help them to understand that even in the valley that you're with them, and especially at the mountain you're with them, because the comfort that I have in all of this is that you will never

solution to every issue and every struggle. And when we're raised up, may it stay in the ground. I believe that it is so, Father, and so it is. Seal this word as only you can do. In Jesus' name I pray. Family, the hard work of laying down your life yields a beauty that you cannot even fathom. And I don't believe that God would expose you not just to this message, but to this life of mine, if he didn't want you to realize that he's still doing it. May we start with sacrifice, and may we stay there until he finds us and we find the plan that he had for us all along. Family, we love you.

You know, I like the old songs. I like them because back in the country, my grandfather was my pastor, and many days when they were getting ready to have that old revival meeting, my grandfather would make his way up in the pulpit, look out in that country church, and he didn't have a real strong voice, but he would sing those old songs. They would be getting ready for the revival meeting. It seemed like in my mind, I can hear him sometimes singing.

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1: 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Call up somebody. Tell them it's going to be all right. KAYT. Got the gospel transmitting all day.
2: Greeting. This is Reverend Lionel Smith, pastor of New Scholar Baptist Church. You are a church that is working towards acquiring the mind of Christ. Sit back and listen to the message already in progress.

0: God got everything that we need. You need, I need, they need. And when he give it to us, we need to use it to his glory, to his honor, and to his praise. We thank God today for all of you. I thank God for your prayers that you sent up to God for me. In my past week experience was, which wasn't so good, but the Lord himself has delivered me. I live by a standard. Scripture say, let the weak say I'm strong. And when I'm on my back, that's when I'm tough. I have to live like that because in this life on this earth, everything is tail backwards. Nothing goes the way God say for it to go. Everything is what the system say. And say, I come out of the system. Some of you come out of the system. You know how the system works. What pleases people is the system. What pleases God is divine intervention. And I thank God for divine intervention. I'm one of your servants. I'm not a great person. I'm your humble servant. And it's going to take a lot to get me down. I promise you that. It'll take a lot to get me down. In my pre here, I worked 35 years on the Union Pacific Railroad, and I didn't miss not one day in 35 years. Amen. And not because I was all well and everything. Many days I went to work sick. Yes, sir. Smith, why you come? You sick? I had to take care of my family. I had to take care of my family. And so in my job here as pastor of this church, I go out of my way to not let little stumbling blocks stop me from performing my duty unto God. And the Lord, he's with me, because as far as I have knowledge, I am walking in the light, and he's in the light, and he's going to be with me. Today, I thank God for all the preachers here in the church. So if I get where I can't perform, I got good sense. I'm going to call somebody else to come in and pinch hit or whatever. Or I'm going to sit down for good and give somebody else the church when I cannot perform. But until that day come, I'm going to shoot.
1: Thanks, sir.
0: Today, we're going to be in the book of 1 John, the 4th chapter, verse 1 through 9. And it deals with our Christianity, our livelihood. It deals with our hope, our everlasting hope that God has given even unto us. And we need to hear what the word said. It run parallel with what the Sunday school lesson said this morning. From 1 John, the third chapter, verse 1 through 10. 1 John 3, 1 through 10. And it says, very familiar, which most of you already know the scripture. I'm just repeating it and rehearsing it. Like the song said, just a rehearsal down here. When I get to heaven, I'm going to really sing. It says, behold, what manner of love the Father has bestowed upon us, that we should be called the sons of God. Therefore, the world knows us not, because it knew him not. Beloved, now are we the sons of God, and it does not yet appear what we shall be. But we know that when he shall appear, we shall be like him. For we shall see him as he is. And every man that has this hope in him purifies himself, even as he is pure, Christ. Whosoever committed sin transgresses also the law. For sin is the transgression of the law. And ye know that he was manifested to take away our sin. And in him, Jesus, is no sin. And whosoever abideth in him, sinneth not. Whosoever sinneth, have not seen him, neither known him. Little children, let no man deceive you. He that does righteous is righteous, even as he is righteous, Jesus. He that committed sin is of the devil, for the devil sinned is from the beginning. Yes. For this purpose, the Son of God was manifested, that he might destroy the works of the devil. And whosoever is born of God does not commit sin. Yes. For his seed remaineth in him, and he cannot sin because he is born of God. In this the children of God are manifested, and the children of the devil. And whosoever doeth not righteousness is not of God, neither he that loveth not his brother. We thank God for you. My new birth cancels my fleshly deeds. I was not worthy of it, but God cared. We thank God today for all of you today for sit here to hear me teach this lesson today. And I thank God, and I want to say this, that this afternoon at 2 o'clock, we will be going to Greater St. Lawrence Missionary Baptist Church for a church anniversary. And we asking all the support that we can get with you. Amen. The Bible here, John is trying to get something over to the church, to believers in Christ, those that God has sanctified, that he's keeping, that he's got in his control. It say, behold, which means look. What manner of love the Father has bestowed upon us. He looked beyond everything we did bad, how low down, no good we were, and he seen what we need to be. So he brought it forth with his own sacrifice of himself to the Father for us. He say, I did it because I want you to become sons of God. He say, and the world didn't know us because it didn't know him. Do you realize that when you get born again, the old man, all the old stuff is washed away into rubbish, and everything now about you become new? And then the Lord tell us, say, Vince, since I made you new, you don't need to go back and lay in the mud no more.
1: That's right.
0: I got you out the mud, stay out the mud. Now, once God saved you, sanctified, and filled you with his holy power, it's up to you. You don't have to start hollering, my Lord, save me, Lord, save me, Lord, save me. You already saved. What you got to do is walk in your salvation. And then God goes, supply your every need. And the Bible says, for as many as receive him, to them he gave power to become sons of God, even them that believe on his name. You know, you had the Jews was the popular people. They was the one that Christ come for. But then sometimes the Jews didn't want to obey because they thought they knew more than Jesus. They thought they was better than Jesus. They even criticized Jesus. They called him a blasphemer and everything because they didn't understand his role. But you know, when Jesus come and sacrifice himself for all of us, even the people yet to come, he already made a sacrifice for all of us. And when he made the sacrifice for all of us, he told us, now that you're saved, walk saved, be saved, talk saved, live saved. And know how to address one another. Love one another as I love you, gave up my life for you. Said, many as receive him, he gave power that we become sons of God, even to them that believe on his name. You know what? God looked beyond all of our faults and see just what we need.
2: Thank you, Lord.
0: When we was no good, low down, and ugly and everything, God had his hand up on us, y'all. While we were yet in our sin, he died for us. And then all we had to do now that he died for, confess that he's the Christ, the Son of God. And he said, thou shalt be saved.
3: That's right.
0: And once God saved you, Satan can't take you from him. But you just have to stay walking in his will.
2: Amen.
0: Not what you want to do. Stay out the flesh. He just saved you out the flesh. Stay out the flesh. Walk in the spirit. And you won't fulfill the lust of the flesh. That's according to the Bible. And the word says here, beloved, that's whom I love. Those that I died for, whom I love. He said, Now are we the Son. Since I gave my life up for you all and confessed me and believing that I died and my Father raised me from the dead, my beloved, now are you the sons of God. You've been made heirs and journey heirs together with Christ Jesus. You know, one day, y'all, we're going to be equal with Jesus when we meet him in the air. He's going to quicken us. We're going to be just like him, 100% just like Jesus. That's what the book teach us. We're going to be 100% just like Jesus. So we have to practice that while we're yet here on this earth. And say, and it not yet appear what we shall be. Watch this. We go through the change all the time and want to do this. People talk about it. You're no good. Yes, you're this, that, and the other. Don't worry about that. Let them talk. The more you walk with Jesus, the more he be happy with you. Yes, the more he bless you. The more he take care of you. Yes, and we have to think in that way. That's thinking spiritually. You say, because what he say, but we know that when he shall appear. Watch this now. We shall be like him. Who? Like Jesus. Say, we're going to be like Jesus. For we shall see him as he is. No man has seen God at any time. That's scripture, y'all. I can't talk against that. But when we appear in the clouds with the Lord, everybody going to be able to look on him and see him as he is. And then we had a lot of trouble all our life, especially in the black church. We identified with a man with long hair, blue eyes, straight hair. That's the biggest lie ever been told on the face of God's earth. You go to Revelation 1, 12 through 15, describing to a T. And then you look back in our history, the prophet, the priest, the leader, Enoch. The Bible tells me that Enoch walked with God and said he was the only perfect man under the old covenant. And then but two perfect men ever live on this earth, that was Enoch and Jesus. And we got to take that home and smoke it, because it's good for you. We got to know who we are and know whose we are. And we can't let people go around here and tell us who we are. We got to know who we are. He said, the Bible say, I will give in my house, within my walls, a place and a name better than the sons and daughters. I will give them an everlasting name that shall not be cut off. Good God Almighty. Once you anchor in Jesus, you locked in, y'all. Y'all hear what I say? Once you accept Jesus as Lord and Savior, you locked in. Now, you're going to go through some trials. Yes, you're going to go through some tribulations. Yes, but you locked in. Yes. Satan can't take you. If you're truly in Christ, Satan can't do nothing but tempt you. All he can do is tempt you. Can't do nothing with you. Because you belong to God. Whoever you follow, that's who your father is. Whoever you follow, that's who your father is. If you follow sun, and moon, that's your father. You follow Jesus, that's your father. And I don't care what you call, what denomination you are, if you ain't serving Jesus, you're out of tune with God. You're out of tune with God. And to stay in tune with God, we got to do the things that God say for us to do. See, every man that has this hope, the hope of seeing Jesus, purifies himself even as he is, even as Jesus is perfect. We're going to be perfect too, y'all. The Bible tells us to strive to be perfect. That's me. Other words, I got to persevere. I got to go through thicks and thins and ups and downs and stuff and to keep my composure with God, and that's what I'm striving. I know people say ain't nobody perfect. Well, why would he tell us to strive to be perfect? I want you to be just like my son Jesus. When he yes shall appear with you in the air and the cloud, you're going to be just like him. All our life we've been wondering how Jesus looked, what he did, who he is. Well, then that day we're going to find out who he is. And then people hollering about you can't look on God, you'll die. That's true. That's scripture. But look, this day he opened everything up for us. The Bible says, every eye going to see him. Now, that's amazing to me. Every eye.

0: Lord, I wonder, did I make heaven? I hope I made heaven. No, you got to be assured of your destiny with God. You got to know that you walking in the light as he's in the light, and you're going to fulfill the design of God, not of the flesh. He said, in my father, he said, in this my father made perfect, that we may have boldness in the day of judgment. Because he is, as he is, so are we in this world. Oh, what? In this world? That means right now. We need to try to be like him right now. We need to strive to be like Jesus right now. I ain't trying to be like Paul. I don't need to preach like Paul. I don't need to preach like Peter. I need to teach like God told me to teach. And then if I do it and walk in the light as he's in the light, I'm going to be all right. I ain't going to have no doubt. I'm going to be bold when I stand. Hey, Jesus, how you doing, my brother? I ain't going to go there with my head down. Oh, I hope I made the team. Well, you had a chance to make the team way back here. Way back here. He said, whosoever will, let him come. Whoever come in my name. I mean, no wise cast out. Now, that's saying a lot. If you come to Jesus, he ain't going to throw you away. Sometimes we have friends, y'all. Listen to me good. I've been here a little while. We have a lot of trust in them. And they tear our heart string loose.
1: Yes, sir.
0: They tear our heart string loose.
1: Yes, sir.
0: But not Jesus.
1: No, sir.
0: While we were still in our sin, our evil way, he went and died for us. Without repentance yet. He already had died for us. And he living in hope. Jesus is living in hope that we come to him. And then we got the hope that we see him. He said here, because the law worketh wrath, for where no law is, there is no transgression. Good God Almighty. Let me take you back a little piece. In the garden, Adam and Eve lived a long time in the garden. Perfect people. Until God one day came into them and said, all the trees in the garden you could eat of them. But that tree in the center there, don't fool with it. Okay. Sin come on the scene then. When he gave the law. This is what the Bible's saying. Where ain't no law, there ain't no sin. And so what they did then, he gave the law to them, and they went and broke the law.
2: That's what he did. That's
0: right. They broke the law. And God sent prophet after prophet after prophet, priest after priest after priest, try to get them back in charge. Nobody could do it. He searched heaven and earth.
2: Come on down.
0: And he said, who can I send? And the magna lamb, the slain lamb, stood up. So I go. Send me, I'll go. And the Bible say he took on a similarity of a sinful flesh body. And he came and gave it up for us. For every one of us sitting in this building this morning, he died for us.
1: Thank you, Lord.
0: And every day of our life, we got to remember that. Jesus, I don't care what nobody else say, Jesus died for me.
1: Thank you.
0: The reason I sing, Jesus died for me, I'm giving my testimony in my song, he died for me. While I was still no good, he died for me. And I need to be able to thank him for what he did for me. And he said, all unrighteousness is sin. And there's no sin unto death. There's some sin. There's a sin that's not unto death.
2: That's right.
0: A repentant sin. A repentant sin not unto death. Because the Bible teach me, if I sin, overcoming a sin or a fault, the moment I think about
1: yes,
0: it,
1: yes,
0: go to God for repentance.
1: Yes,
0: stop it right there. Stop first.
1: Yes,
0: and then tell God to forgive you.
1: Yes,
0: and he going to deliver you.
1: Yes,
0: pre-sin is dangerous. Pre-sin is dangerous.
1: Right.
0: Setting up.
1: That's right.
0: Go, I'm going to go sin over yonder after a while. I know it's wrong, but I'm going to go to God, forgive me. You know how we holler all the time? Ain't nobody perfect. God forgive everybody. He do. But the Bible also says,

0: Shall we continue sin that grace may abound? God forbid it. How that we are dead to sin, living any longer therein.
1: Be good, be good.
0: My God, my God, my God. He said, he talked good to us. He said that, and you know that he was manifested, Jesus was, to take away our sin. And in him, him means Jesus, is no sin. And he told me to be just like him. Practice being like him now. Okay, I got to, this is what I got to do, give up hate, malice, animosity, strife, hearsay, they say, she say, he say, they say. Got to give all that up.
2: Yes, sir.
0: And then take on what Jesus said.
2: Yes, sir.
0: Just go on what Jesus said. You're going to be all right.
2: Yes, sir.
0: But all this chin music that go on around here all the time, we got to shun that. The Bible says shun the very appearance of evil. We can't hide in the world. I'm going to live evil and then expect to go to heaven. It ain't gonna work, y'all. It won't work living evil and talking about going to heaven. Oh, I'm on my way.
2: Yeah.
0: What about?
2: Tell it.
0: The Bible say we're gonna reap what we sow.
2: Yeah, yeah.
3: It's coming.
2: Man, it's time to reap.
0: We're gonna reap what we sow. There's no way I'm a con God. He's all-knowing God. He's all-seeing God. He's all-wise God. He's omnipotent God. He's everything. How can you get around? How can you get by? The Bible say he even know the intent of our thoughts. So he save and sanctify us to serve him. He that said, I know him, and keep his not his commandment. What? You say that in the church, preacher? Is a liar. And the truth is not in him. You know God, you're playing like you know him. Let me show y'all experience I had. In this area, we had Pentecostal churches.
2: Yes, sir.
0: And y'all know, the Pentecostal church, it is a large church, a good gathering and everything. And I wanted to be the church because they shout and, you know, be exuberant. They'd be all exuberant. And what I did, I said, well, I'm going to have to learn how to dance a little, learn how to shout a little, how to holler a little bit. And I caught on to what the other people were doing. And I did what they did. But I still was on the way to hell. Because I was copycat. I got mine from man and not from God. But when I got it from God, I come real, straightforward. Not crafty, not undercutting, but straightforward. And that's, I believe that's why I'm blessed today, because, you know, when I was in my rascality and called myself mean slick, I looked up one day and I ain't see nobody. Looked there where I ain't see nobody watching me. And I thought about it and I walked off and I looked up. I said, oh, God, I'm sorry. God was seeing everything, every move, every thought I had. He's seen all of it. Yeah, so I say, Lord, help me, Jesus. Help me to be strong, Lord, in the power of your might. The Bible said, whosoever abideth in him, in Jesus, sin is not. Now, that's strong, y'all. Y'all, listen to what I say. I'm reading this out the Bible. Y'all got a Bible? Say, whosoever abides in him, in Jesus, now sin is not. Listen to what they're saying, y'all. Once the Holy Spirit living inside of you, now that's what we say. The Holy Spirit then took over my life. My fleshly life gone. Now the Holy Spirit living inside of me, directing my path, ordering my footsteps. And the book say here, whosoever abides in him, that's in Jesus. Look what it says. Sin is not. That's powerful. Do y'all understand what that's saying?
2: Yes, sir.
0: That means I done quit my rascality.
2: That's it.
0: And I've turned to Jesus. And I'm a new creature now. And I'm a new man. Everything about me which was yesterday is gone. I'm a new now. And the world don't know me now. Because it didn't know Jesus. Because I'm being like Jesus. And he's ordering my footsteps. Each and every day of our life. Whoever sin, now this dangerous, y'all. Listen to this to the church. And whosoever sinners have not seen him, neither. Oh, God. I've been saved for 40 years. And I'm still in my rascality. That's what they're saying to me. I ain't never knew him. Because once I'm in his hand, I'm going to act like him. Once I'm in God's hand, the flesh ain't moving no more. The spirit in control now. We holler about the Holy Spirit all the time. I'm telling y'all, the Lord got tired of writing his word on stones and tables and plates and all that stuff. He said, I'm going to stop that now. I'm tired of using them good animals and stuff like that. Now I'm tired of killing all them good, decent animals. And he said, now I'm ready. I'm going to write it on their heart. And ain't nobody got to come to you and tell you you messed up.
2: That's right. That's right. I know when you're wrong.
0: Why you know? Because the Spirit of God in you. And when we go to do evil, the Spirit speak to us. And if we keep on doing it, we disobedient to God. And to the Holy Spirit. You know the Bible says you can blaspheme against God, forgive you. Blaspheme against Jesus, forgive you. Blaspheme against the Holy Ghost, there's no forgiveness. And we led and guided with the Holy Spirit today. So we have to be very particular with who we, what we say and what we do. He said you don't even know him, didn't know him. Because you're still walking in the flesh. Still walking in the flesh. Little children, let no man deceive you. He that does righteousness is righteous, even as Jesus is right. Look what he comparing us. The word, I mean, this word, I ain't adding nothing to it. He say, he that does righteousness is righteous, even as he, Jesus, is righteous. Now look what he putting us. He putting us way up. We ain't no tail. We the head.
2: We ain't no anybody.
0: When you do good, still do it. I don't care what nobody say about you. Still do good. Good come from above. I don't care what who say.
2: All good things. Yes, sir.
0: Bad things come from nerves. Man got so smart. And Satan started the mess.
2: Yes, sir.
0: Satan started some of all. God, you're a little God. He just don't want you to know this because you're a little God. You little gods. He don't want you to know that. Well, when we made in his image and his likeness, we are. You can argue all day with it. When you made in the likeness of God, just like him, he looked at himself and he looked at holiness and made us in just like himself. And he implanted within him himself to lead and guide and instruct us in always the righteous and always the truth. And we got to stay with the Lord. We got to stay with him, incline our ears to be with him. Say, when he say, let's hear him, say, let nobody deceive you. Look, we when I first started going to church, I ain't know nothing.
2: Yes, sir. Yes, sir.
0: Let's hear him don't know nothing.
2: Yes, right.
0: They got to be trained.
2: That's right.
0: I got to study. I got to pray. I got to be dedicated to the cause of studying the Bible, of reading the Bible, asking God to help me understand the Bible. Because now ain't nobody on earth now, I'm going to get in trouble about this.
2: Okay.
0: There's nobody on earth now can analyze God's word.
2: No.
0: There's nobody on earth can analyze God's word. Nobody can seek the mind of God but God himself. I don't care how smart you are. You might know the word, but you don't understand God. You don't understand God. No man understands God. We just have to take him at his word. And he'll deliver us according to his word. And we got to be strong now, y'all. We got to be strong. You don't, a lot of time we just get religious in church. God, help me, Jesus. We get very religious. I look on TV all the time. I look at the religious thing. It helps me out. I find get cues and nuggets from the people on television. And every church I see on TV, they get religious. They want to hop, jump, and joke. Instead of being taught the word of God, just like it says, they want to say, oh, the Spirit. The Spirit. The Spirit, if it's that strong, it'll make you walk right. If it's that strong, it'll make you talk right. If it got that much hold on it, it'll make you sing right, make you pray right, make you learn how to talk to your brother right. When we get highly religious, God help me. I mean, Lord have mercy. I've been in church where they say, what you sitting down for? The devil in you. The Holy Spirit ain't in you, because if it was in you, it'd be up. No, that ain't true. That ain't true. I can sit right in my seat there and get everything you get when you cutting flips. I can get everything you get when you cutting flips. Because I'm be attentive to God's word, because I've read the word of God and I understood the word of God. And when you get up and say something, you can be a little off, and I know where the scripture is. So you ain't hurting me none by misquoting a word or so. You ain't hurting me. I already know where you at. Now, to those that don't know, then you can be a little trouble to them. That's why we need to always define our terminologies, and so the people understand what we understand. And the word goes on to say here, see, you committed sin, you have the devil sinned from the beginning. For this purpose, the Son of God was manifested to take away all our sin, the work, and say, that the destroy the works of what?
2: The devil.
0: Is they destroyed here?
2: Not yet.
0: They got destroyed, but they grew back again. I can't lie in the church. I'm scared to lie in God's house. They was destroyed, but they grew up again. Satan got to somebody and started lying and had telling the truth, and then they started growing up again. And got that through religion. Not Christianity, religion. We get highly strung in religion. When you see a church on fire, they say they're on fire for God. You better watch them. I've been here a while. I understand. I went to school with people, and they wouldn't even speak to me at church. But when they get in school, we all cuss the cussing machine. But they was holy and going to heaven. The world taught me something. Jesus taught me more.
2: What you say? What you say, man?
0: He told me, if I hold my peace, he'll fight my battle. And I start trying to be quiet. If you notice, I don't talk a lot. Till I get up here, you'll never see me talking a lot. I don't care what you have on this church. I never inject myself in it. I sit back and listen and learn and try to be a better pastor. You don't never see me with a whole lot of talk. I don't believe in that. I never believe in that. When I used to play sports, them guys say, I can do this, that, and every time I look up, distracting out. I said, Negro, you need to stop all that noise. Nothing at all. When you get to the plate, prove yourself. If you ain't proving yourself, keep your mouth closed.
2: That's right.
0: And I believe that in the scripture, too.
2: Yeah.
0: If you ain't proving yourself, shut up.
2: Let
0: somebody else talk.
2: That's right.
0: The Bible says, whosoever is born of God, listen to this, y'all. We're almost through. Does not commit sin. Ooh, that's strong, y'all. Help me. That's strong. Whosoever is born of God does not commit sin. I never seen this in the people say practice sin. I ain't never seen that in the scripture. I just hear people saying that. Don't practice sin. I ain't never seen that in the Bible. It may be in there. I say I hadn't seen it. They say don't practice sin. But it says if you're born of God, you ain't gonna sin. See, that's powerful words. I take that to my heart. Everything the word says, I take it to my heart. And I look at me. I don't look at another human on this earth. I look just at me and say, are you guilty or are you correct in doing what the word says? And that's how we judge. The Bible says, don't judge nobody, else judge yourself that you be not judged.
2: That's it.
0: So whoever born of God does not commit sin. Y'all, I'm telling you like it is in the book. For his deeds, Lord have mercy, remains in him. And he cannot, what?
2: Sin.
0: Because he is born of who?
2: God.
0: God done save you so you can't sin. And he living inside of you. He done took, you say that, God the head of my life. Don't we all say that? God the head of my life. If he the head of your life, why you don't let him rule you?
2: Come on.
0: You work. When you take a job, you the head. You're responsible for everything. Not the other folks. They just supposed to, you're supposed to put them to work. But you're responsible for it. Because the job was given to you.
2: That's it.
0: God look at us the same way. If we've been chosen to go and carry this book to Third Street, I ain't got no question to ask nobody. I'm going to Third Street and carry this book. That's all I'm doing. Going to carry to Third Street. And that's it. He ain't tell me to do nothing else. A lot of dudes get up there and say, he told me to come carry this and preach to y'all. No, he ain't tell me to preach. He told me to just carry the book
2: that's
0: over
2: all,
0: there.
2: That's it.
0: Yeah.
2: That's it. See,
0: yeah, that's all you do.
2: That's it.
0: And you ain't got to get up and say, well, this is what he really mean. Oh, you just lied on God. You just lied on God. How you know what God means?
2: That's it. You don't know.
0: A man, I'm almost through. A man, look at this. From school, 206 bones in the body.
2: That's it.
0: I don't know how many muscles, how many arteries, how many intestines, all that. I don't know nothing about death. He knew all that.
2: Yeah.
0: He knew every strand of hair that's on our head.
2: That's right.
0: And he ain't got to say 1, 2, 3 easy.
2: No,
0: he already know.
2: That's it.
0: He made me.
2: That's it.
0: He knew all about me. He fashioned me as himself.
2: That's
0: all I can say. That's right. And he's living now inside of us if we let him live. It's up to us, y'all. Once he saves us, then it's up to us to keep saved.
2: That's right.
0: And we, as we come to a close, saying this, the children of God are manifested in Christ Jesus. And the children of the devil also manifested. And whosoever doeth not righteousness, what? It's not of God. I mean, I ain't changing not one word. Whosoever does not righteousness is not of God. I'm telling y'all what the book say. Neither he that loveth, God. Jesus. Do you know it's got people in the church don't like one another?
2: Yeah, Lord.
0: I know y'all don't want me to say that.
2: Come on, say it,
0: man. I have to say the truth.
2: Say it.
0: It got folks in the church house don't like one another.
2: Yeah.
0: I ain't talking about in the street now. I can understand the street.
2: Church.
0: I'm talking the church house. Don't like one another. And they'll talk about one another in the church. And we're supposed to be a united body, holy, except unto God. And we got people in the church that talk about one another, criticize one another, belittle one another. And we're supposed to have so much love in us, if a brother fall, we'll be there like Brother Ike always pray, there to pick him up, huh? But just the word here is our landmark. And if we want to stay on land, we got to stay in the Word.
2: That's
0: right. See, the children of God, they manifest, made known. And the children of the devil, they also made known. Yeah. See, the Bible tells me don't judge, and I can't judge. I ain't worthy to judge, no human being. But you know what? This is what he said. I can look at the tree with the fruit on it, and I can determine what kind of tree it is.
2: That's right.
0: I can listen at your mouth and look at your deeds and your everyday walk of life and determine who you belong to.
2: That's right. Come on, man. Come on. That's it. That's
0: We go around all the time and we tell people, you need to do this, you need to do that. What you doing?
2: Yes.
0: That's what I ask my question. What you doing telling people what to do and you ain't doing nothing?
2: Amen. Amen. Amen.
1: Amen.
2: That's it, Doctor.
1: That's it.
2: That's it.
0: And said, neither he that loveth not his brother, God help us.
1: Yes, Lord.
0: Church, that's to all of us. That's to me first.
1: Yes, Lord.
0: If it's somebody in this church I don't love, then y'all, I'm up here in the wrong place. I need to sit down. I need to sit down. If I have anybody in this church that I don't love, I need to sit down before God knock me down. And that's what he's going to do. I don't know how long he's going to put up with our foolishness, but he's a merciful God. He's a loving God. He's a kind God. He's a compassionate God. And we need to understand him. We need to understand God. That's why we need to always pray and not faint. We need to always seek the Lord while he may be found. We need to give him glory and honor every day of our life. I don't need you to come here and tell me, stand up and say amen. I feel like I'm a dog, less than a dog, for you to tell me to stand up and say amen. You need to say amen when you just get up in the morning.
2: That's right.
0: When you just eat a breakfast in the morning, you need to stand up and say, Lord, I thank you.

0: God bless you. We hope that this message has encouraged your heart. 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If you would like to correspond with this ministry, you can write us at 2627 Willow Glen Road, Alexandria, Louisiana. Again, thank you and may God bless you.
1: It's gonna be all right.
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2: 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Call up somebody. Tell them it's going to be all right. KAYT. Got the gospel transmitting all day.
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3: Not going quite so
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4: abides in abundance. The Church of Jesus Christ House of Prayer is located at 1100 Nona Street, at the intersection of Nona and Verona. And now, to our general overseer and founder, with an anointed sermon already in progress, Bishop Elbert.

0: We're going to back up, stay in the book. You may be seated. What we want to do is back up a couple of chapters in this same book to the 38th chapter. We have quite a bit of reading here to do, and we'll see what God will do after that, okay? I'll just give the word as He gave him, and hopefully he'll multiply it and give us something to eat on for tonight. He gives me the scriptures, I go with him, and that's the way the Lord deals with me, and I hope He will work. He will give us what we need tonight. We're going to the book of Isaiah 38 chapter. We're going to begin reading the first nine verses in this particular chapter. In those days was Hezekiah. He was sick unto death, about to die. And Isaiah the prophet, the son of Amos, came unto him and said unto him, to our Hezekiah, thus saith the Lord, he tells Hezekiah, set thine house, get ready to die. Get your house in order. For thou shalt die and not live. That's bad, heartbreaking news, isn't it? Then Hezekiah turned his face toward the wall and prayed unto the Lord. His prayers went something like this. He said, remember now, Lord, I beseech thee how I have walked before thee in truth and with a perfect heart and have done that which is good in thy sight. And Hezekiah, he began to wept so. In other words, he began to cry till his eyes was just red. He was crying because he began to petition the Lord of his works. Now, what kind of works did he have? Good works. Then came the word of the Lord to Isaiah saying, told Isaiah to go back to Hezekiah and tell him something. Verse 5 says, he says, go and say to Hezekiah, thus saith the Lord, the God of David, thy father, I heard thy prayer. I have seen thy tears. Behold, instead of killing you, I will add unto thy days 15 years. And I will deliver thee and this city out of the hand of the king of Assyria. And I will defend this city. And this shall be a sign unto thee from the Lord, that the Lord will do this thing that he has spoken. Behold, I will bring again, here's something else I'm going to do. I will bring again the shadow of the degrees which is gone down in the sun, thou of Ahaz, 10 degrees high where? Backwards. So the sun returned 10 degrees. If it was at 3 o'clock, it returned to 12 o'clock. Do you hear what we're saying in this example? The writing of Hezekiah, king of Judah, when he had been sick, word said, and was recovered of his sickness. Can the church say amen? We want to move on over to Luke, the 17th chapter. Luke 17 chapter, verses 3 through 6. Take heed to yourselves. If thy brother trespass against thee, the word says rebuke him, just Jesus speaking. He said rebuke your brother. And if he repent, do what? And if he trespass against thee 7 times in a day. In other words, his brother just don't want to do you right. He trespasses you sometime in a day 7 times, he says. And 7 times in a day turn again back to you, though, and saying, I repent, Elder Moses. Please forgive me. Jesus said, thou should do what? You should forgive him. Is that all right? This looks like it's going to start something. I don't know where it's going. And the Lord said, if you had faith as a grain of mustard seed, you might say unto this sycamine tree, get up out of that ground by your root and be planted in the sea. Jesus said that tree would do what? It would obey you. If you had what, saint? How much faith? They say a mustard seed is a very small seed. Do y'all hear what we're saying? All right. We're going to the book of Hebrew now. Book of Hebrew. Somebody read it for me. The 11th chapter. We're going to pick it up. And the first verse.
1: Now faith is the substance.
0: What did it say?
1: Now faith is the substance.
0: Now the key word, now faith is. Y'all hear that? So let's say, all say, now faith is. Y'all got that? What is it?
2: The substance of things hoped for, the evidence of things not seen.
0: Y'all got that? That's all I have. We're going to the book of Romans, since you know what faith is. Romans 10th chapter and the 17th verse. What the Bible says faith is? Substance, things hoped for, but the evidence of what? Things not seen. Romans 10:17. So then faith cometh by hearing. Then it tells you what you hear. And hearing by what? The word of God. Thank you, Jesus. Let us bow our heads. Father, right now, we thank you for the reading of your word, Jesus. And Father, we need you tonight. Father, I feel in my spirit the people out there that they're hurting, God. Some are confused, some are weak, and some are ready to give up, God. But we ask you, Lord, to give us hope tonight. And Father, as we have read your word, God, we pray that you allow us to preach your word. And also, God, we pray that the people will have the faith to receive it, Lord. And God, we hope it come with power and also in demonstrations tonight, Lord. And Father, right now, as we pray this prayer of faith, God, I got to have the faith. Father, I believe as we have spoken and prayed, God, we believe it's going to be done. In your precious name, we right now are going to give you the glory for what you're going to do right now. In Jesus' name, amen. Let's give them a hand clap. Amen. We thank the Lord for Jesus. You know, Jesus, the word in the beginning in Genesis 1:1, all of that was about faith. The Bible says that it was faith in God that framed and put this world together. Can you hear what we're saying here tonight? So this is what the Bible has just begun to, as we read the scriptures, that all we need to move tonight, all we need a move of God is for all of us to have some faith. And that's what happened last Sunday night when we had that great move of God. Is they said, Bishop, that was an awesome message. But no, it wasn't an awesome message. It was an awesome bunch of ears that believed what they heard last Sunday night. I just thank the Lord, because the Bible said, don't be hearers only, but also be doers. And the people begin to grab the word. They begin to eat the word. And God began to move. And that's what I believe God wants to do here tonight. He wants to move again like he did on Sunday night. You see, Jesus or God, either one, you can use them interchangeably because they both are the same. But God knew that he was gonna create the world, because he said, in the beginning there was nothing. There was nothing but outer darkness. But the Bible says the God we serve, the God that we lean on, the God that we depend on, he had the faith to create the world. But you know, there'll come a time. That's why we get weak, because we begin to get in tune with those unclean spirits. And those, the biggest spirit that will take your faith is doubting spirits. Do you hear what we say? You begin to doubt whether what you heard is right, or you begin, the devil began to plant spirits, those unclean spirits in your spirit. It gets in your clean spirit or in your holy spirit, and then man begins to doubt. So we need to take a look. It was just like it was break time yesterday. My wife called me and said, honey, I got a croissant and a sausage and egg sandwich here that I made at the house. She says, would you like it? I said, no, I don't want that. She know I'm on a diet, et cetera. I said, just had a piece of watermelon on my break and about ready to go to work. And the break wasn't quite over. All of a sudden, something hit me and knocked me to my, like to knock me out on the floor. I mean, it was so, that was one of the worst feelings in my heart. And the thing about it, I had to call on the Lord. I had to believe God. I was in a position, my mouth became twisted. I saw everything. I just knew, to me, I was dying. I couldn't scream. I couldn't holler. All I could do, the pain was so, it was excruciating. I began to pull on my heart, in the name of Jesus, do this. I was rebuking Satan, and the more I rebuked, he would pull. I mean, it was so much, I couldn't even scream. And I was about to blank out. I just knew this was the end, but I had to lean on the Word of God. I began to rebuke him, and I began to beat my own heart and everything, and some kind of way my mouth was twisted, but some kind of way I wanted to scream, and I asked some of the mechanics, but I wasn't but two or three out in the shop. Everybody was in the break room. And I was able to get the phone, I lost everything. And I was able to dial and told Mother Barbara, pray for me, honey. Pray for me, please. I'm having a heart attack. I need your prayers. And she began to pray, and I let the phone down. And I really thought I was gone, saints. But I didn't lose faith in my God. And I began to bombard heaven. It was something else. Tears. I mean, it was so painful. Tears just rolling down my cheeks. And I got up, but the Bible said the just shall walk by faith. And in my heart, I said, I'm here. Devil, you can't have me today. I'm here. And I went up through the shop. I met my boss at the door. He said, Barry, what's wrong? I said, my heart. I'm headed to the hospital. Barry, let me take you. I said, no, I'm going to drive. And then the union president, he was coming down the hill. I heard him call him. Tell him, come here. I said, go get Barry. They come with the cart, and he gave me a ride up to trust him. Marbury, won't you let me drive you up? I said, no. I said, my wife, I know she'll meet me at the hospital. So I got out to my truck. Mother Marbury was there. She had a Shanghai a truck, one of the other manager's trucks. She took it. And she said, let me take you, honey. I said, no, I'm going to drive. And it was terrible. It was a terrible drive from my job to the hospital because I was in pain. The devil was still attacking. Just attacking me all the way. I'm crying. I mean, the pain just cried. And I still began to bombard heaven. Amen. So, Lord, if it's your will to take me, I'm ready. Just, Lord, if there's something here I ain't right, though, please forgive me. But I tell you, he hit me one more last lick when I got up to the counter. And at that time, he just took it away. Just took it away. The just shall live by faith. Then I knew what they were going to say. Here you come up here clowning again with us. My third heart attack you come up here with. But I found out when I got there, they finally got a doctor and had a major, Burris. She came and Mary's. And they put the hey, I went through x-rays, electrocardiogram, and all that garbage. And they said, well, we can't find nothing. I said, I didn't expect you to find nothing. The doctor, he knew a little bit about the Holy Ghost. And he was smiling as I began to tell him what happened. God delivered. Let's give God a hand clap. Let's give him a hand clap. God delivered. But so many of us, what we're trying to say, that wasn't the message. So many of us at night, the first thing hit us, then we want to give up. We don't have the fight in it. We don't want to fight the enemy. That we told you before that the devil's job is to take us out of the race. Can the church say amen? But the Bible says some of us run so hard, and as soon as we get knocked down, we go for the night. We go to the full count, and the devil has us. But God said a race is not given to the swift, but he that will endure will stick into the race. You'll stick it out to the end. He said the same shall be saved, saints. That's what the Bible is trying. That's why we wrote that song a few minutes ago, that God don't faint. God do not get weary. He stands and fight, and that's what God wants some soldiers tonight, to stand up and fight the enemy when he comes to take you out. I believe if I had yielded to that devil, I might be in a funeral home right now. But I stood up and fought it. Of all that pain and et cetera, but I was not going to yield to the devil and let him bust my heart open, whatever he was trying to do. And that's what God wants us to do. He wants us to stand and fight. He says, no weapon that can be used against you that will stand. Do you hear what with no weapon? No weapon that the devil has that he wants to use for you or against you will stand. What? Let's go back and get some faith here tonight. Let's go back to Romans. Let's go back there again. We want to break it down to you tonight. But let's first go back to Hebrews. And then Romans. Anybody remember? Now faith is. Now what is it? What is it? So many of us want so many things. We hope the evidence of things what? First then let's go with it again. How many want to go to heaven? Glory to God. Unfortunately, all of us not going to go because we don't have the faith to do it. Sometimes the enemy is going to take a lot of us out. You hear what we're saying? It's not that God ain't able to get you there, but you don't have that faith to run this race. And we're trying to get you in a point where you're going to have that faith that you could just run this race no matter what obstacles come and grab you. No matter what we got to go back and be like Job. Do you hear what we're saying here? You're going to have to come back and get that faith like Job. See, when you go, it ain't so much that you see a lot of folks say when the devil attack you, say you must be sinning. But Job hadn't sinned. See, what happened is that the devil wanted, Jesus asked the devil when he used to go back to heaven. He said, where you been, Satan? He said, been to and fro in the earth, seeing whom he could take out. And the devil still do those things. Jesus turned on God, told him, and said, well, have you tried my servant Job? Hallelujah. He said, no, I ain't tried him. I can't get next to him. You keep hedges around him, I can't get to him. But Jesus told him, God told him, he says, I'll tell you what I'll do. I'm so proud of him. He said, I'll take all the hedges off him. Only thing I'll ask you, don't kill him. And the Bible says that Job stood every one of the tests. Do you hear what we're saying now? That's what we're trying to tell you. When the devil come to tempt you, when the devil come to take you out, stand on Romans. Come on with it. We're going to have to stand on this. So we see when the devil come up to you, all you have to do to put the devil back on his place is put the word on the devil. And that's what I began to say, by my Father's stripe, I am healed. By my Father's stripe, I am healed. All of that rascal had my tongue all back in my mouth. I am healed. Put the word back on the devil. The devil has to honor the word. The word has to be honored. Do you hear what we're saying here tonight? The word must be honored. That's why the devil, when he came to this earth, he went to God. We need someone that we could do it. Just pull it up just a minute. Is that all right to do it the way I'm going to do it tonight? I want to break it down so it can come to you. Why? When he was tempted. Let's look at the first temptation. See, the Bible, the devil knew that Jesus, he had got kicked out of heaven. In fact, Jesus said, I saw him as he fell like lightning. I kicked him out. So, when he came down, the first temptation, see, the Bible says Jesus went away into the wilderness where he was fasted for 40 days and 40 nights. And anytime you fast that period of time, you're going to get weak. And the devil is always looking for our weakness. He's looking around every time for your weaknesses. Okay. And he had been looking at Bishop Marbury's weakness. Saints wearing me out. They ain't getting no sleep. Ain't had a decent night's sleep all last week. And this week started off the same way. Sleep, no rest. And there was the devil right there. Come on with it. Anybody got it? Come on. See, Jesus didn't go down and say, I believe our Father's 40 days. But he was led by the Holy Ghost to go and fast. Y'all hear what it said? Come on. And God wanted him to be tempted. You have to be tempted. First thing folks say, you must have sinned. But you must go to the next level to graduate from one level to another. You have to be tempted and you must pass the test.
3: Amen.
0: Come on.
3: And when he had fasted 40 days and 40 nights, he was afterward and hungry.
0: Now, naturally, if you ain't ate nothing and drank nothing in 40 days, that the devil knows that, I bet you I can get him right now.
3: Amen.
0: That was his thinking. This man has, I've been watching him. Ain't nothing went in his mouth, whether it was drink or no water and no food. So come on.
3: And when the tempter came to him, he said, if thou be the Son of God, command that these stones.
0: So he said, I want bread. You to, I sort of think you are that man that kicked me out of heaven.
3: Yes.
0: So if you be who I think you are, do what?
3: Command that these stones be made bread.
0: See, he already knew the power of God. That's why the devil, he knowledge, he know you got the Holy Ghost, but he watches you and tempt you all the time to get you weak.
3: Amen.
0: Mm-mm. So he said, if you be who I think you is, take this rock and get you some bread.
3: Yes.
0: And chew it up for me and let me see it.
3: Yes.
0: Let me check you out. Come on.
3: But he answered and said.
0: But listen what Jesus did. He turned right around and did what I just told you a few minutes ago. He put the word back on the devil.
3: Yes.
0: Come on.
3: It is written, man shall not live by bread alone, but by every word that proceedeth out of the mouth of God.
0: Mm-hmm.
3: Then the
0: devil tucked his tail in and said, let me get me another angle to check him out. That angle ain't going to stop just there. Come on.
3: Then the devil taketh him up into the holy city.
0: Okay, come on up here. Follow me. Let me check you out some more. I heard what you said, but come on up here.
3: And set him on the pinnacle of the temple and saith unto
0: him. Took him up on the pinnacle of the temple.
3: If thou be the Son of God, cast thyself down.
0: Jump off there.
3: For it is written. Because
0: I saw in the Bible myself.
3: He shall give his angels charge concerning thee. And in their hands they shall bear thee up.
0: An angel will come and catch you if you who I think you are.
3: Lest at any time thou dash thy foot against a stone.
0: Because it said you won't even stomp your toe.
3: Jesus said unto him.
0: He throw the word back on him. Word, saints.
3: It is written again. Thou shalt not tempt the Lord thy God. Again?
0: Devil ain't went through again.
3: The devil taketh him up into an exceeding high mountain and showeth him all the kingdoms of the world.
0: Look here. Listen, I'm going to watch this here now. Wait, let me explain this, but let's see. I want you to start watching something right here. He says, showed him all the kingdoms of the world, all his goodies and things that's in this world. But listen what the devil claimed.
3: And the glory of them.
0: Showed you, look here, man, there's gold up there. This is there. And what else did he say?
3: And saith unto him, all these things will I give thee.
0: He said, this is God's creation, but he said, I'll give you all of those things if you want.
3: If thou will fall down.
0: All I want you to do
3: is fall down and worship me.
0: I want you to jump on your knees.
3: and worship
0: me. And worship me. And that's what God won't be trying to, that's what the devil will be trying to get each and every one of us to do. To leave God and fall down and worship him.
3: Yes.
0: Y'all hear that?
3: Amen.
0: But let's see what God says.
3: Then saith Jesus unto him,
0: enough is enough.
3: Get thee hence, Satan.
0: Get, enough is enough. You get your re-in out of here.
3: For it is written.
0: But it is written.
3: Thou shalt worship the Lord thy God, and him only.
0: And you know the words. You know who I am. Now you get out of here.
3: Yes.
0: But listen, what did the devil obey?
3: Then the devil leaveth him, and behold, angels came and ministered to him.
0: He had angels.

0: the devil can use other folks to do the dirty work, but he can sometimes come and do it himself. Hallelujah. Can the church say amen?
1: Amen?
0: And God wants you now to become strong soldiers. That's the message tonight. The Bible says, be ye strong in the Lord and in the power of his might. Even when the devil choking you, they got old cartoons. One of the mechanics got in his bay. Where there's something fish had grabbed somebody and had got him in his, had his head in his mouth. But the rascal got grabbed a hold to his neck and was choking him. And as long as he was choking him, he couldn't swallow him. And that's why we have to be wiser than that devil. Long as I'm plead the blood upon you, Satan, you ain't gonna be able to keep. You ain't gonna be able to bust his heart. You ain't gonna be able to do this now. The same thing when those finances are down. The Bible says we all you got to do is you've been paying your tithe. He said you can bombard heaven, and he said he'll open up that door, and somebody gonna come and bring you what you need. You can stand on that word when you're doing what the Lord has told you to do. There's been a many times, Bishop don't know where something coming. But I never lose. I never have backsliding on my mind. Sometimes it waits till the last moment. And hear that blessing that I've been looking for. It'll be right there. He might not be there when you want it. But the Bible, as old song said, it'll always be there on time. That's what we're trying to get. We're trying to get somebody to have that faith. See, sometimes, even the preacher be telling you to do things. Sometimes we don't want to do it. But Paul told his people to follow him as he followed Christ. I remember back in the Old Testament, I can't remember how it goes. But God had told the man of God how he wanted them to take the city. And I believe somebody wanted to try to find where I'm coming by. I believe it was Jericho, wasn't it? Jericho. And they had certain things to do that looked real stupid. And that's why the Bible said God takes the foolish things to confound who? The wise folks. And that's why sometimes the people don't believe. They come into church and they see us jumping and shouting, and it looks like stupidness there. You stupid people, you're standing up there. I don't see what you're feeling for. No way. And they bind into services because they won't get into the service. They was told how they had to march around the city there. And the soldiers was laid back and said, look at them stupid. Oh, Lord, look at Jesus Christ. Getting nobody to see that. Glory to God. They watched them for 6 days. Wouldn't even kill them. Because they stupid. Marching around here singing songs and hymns and stuff. But the Bible said on the seventh day when you do your march, he said, I want you to shout. And he said, the wall's going to come down, the city is yours. And they did just that. They did that. And they took the city. See, some things that you see, that's why the Bible says again, faith is what? The substance of things hoped for and the evidence of things not seen. See, they couldn't even see with all those armed soldiers, them having that city. But the man of God said, we're going to do what God said do. And when they did it, the walls came down and the enemy was compounded. They probably just gave up. And God wants us to do the same thing, to step out and walk on the water, say.
2: 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Praise be to God for our founder and pastor, Annie Mulberry. Be blessed in Jesus' name until we meet again this same time

Jesus speaking, 46th verse, and said unto them, thus it is written, talking, I believe he's talking to his disciples, and does it behoove Christ to suffer and to rise from the dead the third day, and that repentance and remission of sin should be preached in his name among all nations, beginning at Jerusalem. Went on to say, and you are witnesses of these things. And he says, and behold, I send the promise of my Father upon you, but tarry ye in the city of Jerusalem until you be endued with power from on high. We want to go from there to 2 Peter, 3rd chapter. Give me a moment, please. Take your time. We don't have to go and leave here and go home anymore till Sunday. I'm probably saying that's what you say. We hope nobody slip out on us. Praise God. Just give the old man some time now. Okay. 1 Peter, 3rd chapter, verse 1 through 14. This second epistle, beloved, I now write unto you, in both which I stir up your pure minds by way of remembrance, that you may be mindful of the word which were spoken before by the holy prophets, and of the commandments of us, the apostles of the Lord and Savior, knowing this first, that there shall come in the last days scoffers, walking after their own lusts, and saying, where is the promise of his coming? For since the fathers fell asleep, all things continue as they were from the beginning of creation. For this they willingly are ignorant of that by the word of God the heavens were of old, and the earth standing out of the waters and in the waters, whereby the world that then was being overflowed with water perished. But the heavens and the earth, which are now by the same word, are kept in store, reserved unto fire against the day of judgment and perdition of ungodly men. That's women too. But beloved, be not ignorant of this one thing, that one day is with the Lord as a thousand years, and a thousand years as one day. The Lord is not slack concerning his promises, his promise, as some men count slackness. But talking about the Lord, but he is long suffering to us, not willing that any should perish, but that all should come to repentance. But the day of the Lord will come as a thief in the night, in the which the heavens shall pass away with a great noise, and the elements shall melt with fervent heat, the earth also, and the works that are therein, the earth, shall be burned up. Seeing then that all these things shall be dissolved, what manner of persons, I want you to bear in mind, ought ye to be all in all holy conversation and godliness, looking for and hastening unto the coming of the day of God, wherein the heavens being on fire shall be dissolved, and the elements shall melt with fervent heat. Fervent heat, he's telling to remind them. Nevertheless, we according to his promise, look for a new heaven and a new earth, wherein dwelleth righteousness. Wherefore, beloved, seeing that you look for such things, be diligent that you may be found of him in peace, without spot and wrinkle. We're going to leave there and go to 2 Thessalonians.

I need some glasses. 2 Thessalonians, verse 5, 5th chapter, rather.

We're going to start at the first verse. But of the times and the seasons, brethren, you have no need that I write unto you. For yourselves know perfectly that the day of the Lord so cometh as a thief in the night. But when they shall say peace and safety, then sudden destruction cometh upon them as travail of a woman with a child, and they shall not escape. But ye, brethren, are not in darkness, that day should overtake you as a thief. If you are tonight, we're going to enlighten you. Ye are all the children of light and the children of the day. We are not of the night nor of darkness. Therefore, let us not sleep as do others, but let us watch and be sober. For they that sleep in the night and they that be drunken are drunken in the night. But let us who are of the day be sober, putting on the breastplate of faith and love, and for a helmet the hope of salvation. For God has not appointed us to wrath, but to obtain salvation by our Lord Jesus Christ, who died for us, that whether we wake or sleep, we shall live together with him. Wherefore, comfort yourselves together and edify one another, even as also ye do. And we beseech you, brethren, to know them which labor among you and are over you in the Lord and admonish you, and to esteem them very highly in love for their work's sake, and be at peace among yourselves. Now we exhort you, brethren, warn them that are unruly, comfort the feeble-minded, support the weak, be patient toward all men, seeing that none render evil for evil unto any man, but ever follow that which is good, both among yourselves. Father, again, we thank you for your word. God, we ask right now that you'll bless the hearers of your word tonight. In Jesus' name, we pray this prayer of faith, and we believe it's done. Amen. You may take your seats.

0: you're probably saying to yourselves, or thinking, well, that's a lot of reading he did. Well, we want to press upon your minds tonight. The time is winding up on us, saints, upon this earth. And we see the signs of the times coming up on us. I remember the time we couldn't watch TV. We had under the old ministry that which we were. And I just couldn't digest that, because anything that you can see on TV out of the ordinary or unholy, you can walk down to Walmart or any mall and see the same thing. And we used to be an organization that they didn't like to have the TVs. But then you know how children, sometimes you can't get away with something when you got children. But the children began to tell my children, say, well, we got one, but we keep it here. When folks come to our house, we keep it here. But I thank God for the TV today, because this Lord gave me some scriptures from just watching TV today. Watching what's going down in Afghanistan and all those other countries over there. As we can see, the love Bible said in the last days, the love of God would wax cold. Went on to say again in another scripture that men's hearts would be filling them. I believe we touched on that in Baton Rouge last Saturday night. Men having heart attacks. Looking at TV and looking at everything, so the things you can't even walk, go out your house and without locking it or securing it and over securing it to make sure that nobody break in. As we're seeing people breaking on people, cutting their throats, killing them in their sleep. And then a lot of these old folks, they can't handle that. The Bible says they're having heart attacks seeing what they're seeing on TV. But the point we're trying to tell you, there's hope for us. I began to pray today just looking at the news today on CSM, looking at what's going on in the world and et cetera, et cetera. But the Bible, I believe he said, pray for the peace of Jerusalem. And I think that's what we're going to have to start doing. We're going to have to call ourselves the house of prayer. We're going to have to pray. I think we need to pray for that president we got. We're looking up there, everybody got some nuclear bombs now. And as we read those scriptures coming from Peter, he said this earth is going to burn up. Everybody think there's a hell down there and people in hell now, but God don't operate like that. Wouldn't it be unfair if people been burning for 1,400 years and you going to go down there and just burn up for a little while? We could go deep on that. But we're not going to go. That ain't the kind of God we're going to have. But the Bible tells me that the Bible said the dead in Christ is going to rise first, and those that are alive shall be caught up to meet him in the air. And I want you to tell you tonight that you better be one of those that meet Jesus in the air. Whether you be dead or whether you be burnt living, but the point is some of us is gambling with Jesus tonight. You're gambling with this word. You believe you can do everything that you're big enough to do and still go to heaven. That I got some time. But I'm telling you tonight, time is winding up. I see things creeping, the devil creeping up in the church. Homemonging, fornication, adultery. But that Bible says he will judge those. And there ain't but one way for you is down there in the lake of fire. I've never seen, we used to be in the church and God would just move every Friday night. We'd cast demons out, call them out, and make them speak back to us. But you say, well, why come you don't have it? Because the spirit of this unclean spirits is in the audience. People don't want to get cleaned up. When people are pure and they're clean, when the devil come in here, he can't stand the word. He can't stand the anointing that's in the church. But the devil now walk in the church and sit right beside you. I want to share this with all the churches here. I was trying to prolong it to clean get here. I'm expecting them in a minute, though. But what we're trying to tell you that are hearing the word, Bible says, by the words you're justified, and also by the word what? You're condemned to the lake of fire. And that's another thing. When you hear the words, you need to readjust yourself.
1: Amen.
0: If somebody tell you that a tornado is coming in into Leesville, I know what you're going to do. You're going to get ready for it. But I'm telling you now, you better clean up your act, because Jesus is going to come back. And if you dirty and nasty, you're not going back with him. Bible says only the pure in heart shall see him.
1: Yes, sir.
0: Only the pure in heart shall see God.
1: Preach, Bishop. Come on, Bishop.
0: I don't want to scare nobody, but if I could, I always said when I used to preach, I said if I could put a 45 pistol bullet, put it on everybody, make you go down there and tear it till you would get the Holy Ghost, I would. But God is not that way.
1: Come on, sir. That's right.
0: He don't operate that way. But I'm trying to scare somebody tonight that you want the Holy Ghost. That you, even these little children, you're going to have the Holy Ghost. If you know, if you're big enough and smart enough to know what's right from wrong, then you need the Holy Ghost. Because you hear this word just like the grown folks do. That's what we used to, we have the young folks here, and that sometimes they need a good example. They just need an example. But they see when Sister So-and-so get the Holy Ghost and 3 weeks later, she's out in the street. They don't understand. They said, what good is it? And they go and see a missionary or so-and-so doing something they ain't supposed to do. They said, what's the reason? They said, she's just like me, or he just like me. Minister so-and-so is just like me. I saw him down back of a pack of cigarettes. But the word says, be ye holy. For I am holy. Who pulled them out of the pulpit? Who told y'all to leave the pulpit? Get back up there. I'm gonna find out who's doing this. Do y'all hear? There's only one pastor in the church. And I gave orders for the choir to stay in the pulpit. I'm going to use the choir later. This is another problem we have in God's church. This irritates Bishop. Amen. I'm going to utilize my choir some more. Okay? This is upsetting to me. I'll put out what I wanted, and I got it, and somebody put, I want to see you. I told you about that. Let's pray. Let's pray. Father, again, we thank you, Lord, for what you were doing tonight. And God, we come against the enemy right now. Satan, you're a liar, and the truth is not in you. Father, we thank you, God. And God, I know the devil wanted to stop the word. God, I thank you right now, Lord God, that you'll continue to give us this word that you wanted to give us tonight, Lord. God, you said warning comes before destruction, Lord. And God, I thank you again right now, Lord. God, right now, Lord. God, touch each and every one right now, Lord. Give us a mind to continue to move while in the right direction, Lord. God, Satan would like to tear this thing down. But God, I command Satan to loose his hold right now. Loose your hold, Satan. In Jesus' name. Amen. There can only be one pastor in the church. And the Bible says for you to obey them that have the rule over you. How many knows that? Obey them. Obey him in this sense. Can't be two pastors, three or four. Can only be one pastor. Amen. Again, saints, what we're trying to tell you, have a seat, saint. this is going to be a start. I hope the fast will take care of what we're seeing here tonight. It can't be one pastor, can't be one choir director. Choir director's job is to direct the choir. I like to utilize my choir in the word and et cetera, in the everything. So that's a lot of people. I saw some people who wonder why I kept them up there, because I have the authority to do it. It's my choir. It ain't nobody else's choir. Amen. And then, so here's what we're gonna do, saints. This devil coming took that away. What we want to do now, some of us need to go back to the altar. Let's go to the altar, saints. You can come up here and make your seat your altar. And let's pray a while, Lord. I want the elders to assist me.

0: Father, in the mighty name of the Lord Jesus Christ. We thank you, my God, for your spirit, Lord God, in the mighty name of the Lord. We thank you, Lord God, for the old landmark. We thank you, my God, for the old time church, in the mighty name of God, Jesus. God, we come to repent of our sins right now. God, we come to say, God, have mercy on our soul. God, we need you right now by the Holy Ghost, God. God, restore this old land of the way, laid waste. God, restore the old desolate place again, God. God, restore that people, my God, back to the first love. My God, in the name of the Lord Jesus Christ, Lord. God, we cry before you right now. We don't come with no formality, God. We don't come with no formality today, Lord God. But God, we come and have mercy right now. My God, through the name of the Lord Jesus Christ, God, pour out your Holy Ghost. God, pour out your Spirit, God, right now. God, let it rain, Jesus, in this place like old times. My God, you're the same yesterday, today, forevermore. You have not changed in the mighty name of God. Father, in the name of Jesus Christ, oh God, touch that people right now. God, touch our sons and our daughters. My God, bring back thy holiness among thy people again, Lord. My God, in the name of the Lord Jesus Christ. Oh, my God, forgive thy people, Lord. Have mercy upon our soul right now. Even God, Jerusalem, Lord God. We pray, my God, for peace in Jerusalem right now. Oh, my God, I pray, Lord God. We call the backsliders back. We call those are hurting, my God, back. We call our hurting ones, my God, back. Father, in the name of the Lord Jesus Christ. God, you said it was Zion, God, begin to pray, Lord God. It will turn things around, my God. It will change your heart. And it will change your mind, Lord God. Father, in the name of the Lord Jesus Christ. Lord God, we beseech you right now, Lord God. Rebuild the old waste places, my God. Restore us again, my God, by type of fresh love. Oh, my God, you are my design, my God. And my everything, my God, Lord. But God, it's a sin, Lord God. It's a liberty, my God, Lord God. A consolation between me, us, and thee, Lord. My God, purge out the old leaven. Purge out the old leaven, Jesus. God, purge out the leaven, God. Purge every bit of one of us, Lord God. In the mighty name of Jesus Christ, Lord God, give me a clean heart and the right spirit, Lord God. I pray, my God, right now, Lord. I come to my front of ground by the Holy Ghost right now. Father, in the name of the Lord Jesus Christ, oh, let it rain, God, let it rain, Jesus. Oh, sing your anointing, my God. God, destroy every yoke in the mighty name of Jesus. Every yoke, my God, destroy it. Every burden, my God, lift it. Every captivity, my God, set free. Everything, my God, on Holy Ghost right now. Father, in the name of the Lord Jesus Christ, we need you, Lord Jesus. Have mercy, God, Jesus. Have mercy, Jesus. Have mercy, Lord God. Have mercy on our soul. Have mercy on my wife and my sons and my daughters. My God, through the name of Jesus Christ. Lord God, we repent right now. Lord, forgive us, Lord God. I pray you change your mind, God. That you don't be angry, my God, with this, Lord. My God, in the name of Jesus Christ, hold back thy wrath, Lord. Hold back thy wrath. Lord, in the mighty name of Jesus Christ, don't want to see, God, your wrath. But I want to see, my God, your mercy. I want to see, my God, you have your blood. I want to see your blood, God. Father, in the name of the Lord Jesus Christ, Lord, we need you right now, Lord God. We need you, Jesus. We need you, Jesus.
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10: Luke, the 8th chapter, verse 5 through 8, Luke chapter 8, verse 5 through 8, should be on our screen, amen. Ask you to stand, if you're able to stand, we're going to read this together, amen, Luke 8, 5 through 8. Let's read, verse 5. I was going to come out with some seed. And then some fell on the wayside, and they were trouted. And fowl of the air devoured it. And some fell among a rock, and as soon as it was sprung up, it withered away, because it lacked moisture. And some fell among thorns, and the thorns sprung up, and it choked it. But others fell on good ground and swing up, and bad fruit a hundredfold, and when he has hear, let him hear. Amen. Amen. Is it the word of the Lord? Amen. We're going to talk about this morning learning to live the life. Learning to live the life. Amen. And I think it's very important that we come to Sunday school and Bible study, come to Sunday school, and you get a chance to learn. It's the only time you can stop and ask questions in Sunday school. You can't stop me when I'm up to preaching, teaching the word, because I have a limit of time. But you want to know a whole lot, you come to Sunday school. We have some wonderful teachers and doing a wonderful job. Amen. And you learn a lot in Sunday school. Even while you're in Sunday school, that one day between that year, you're going to hear me preach that same message. And you'll be the witness. Amen. Because you've been through Sunday school. Amen. Learning to live the life. Amen. This morning we see the sword, Jesus. But the soul also represent any of God's people who share the word of God. According to John 4:35 and 38, the seed is the word of God. And we all need that word. We all need that word. For like seed, the word has life and power. According to Hebrews 4:12. And can produce spiritual fruit. Galatians 5:22 and 23. But the seed can't do nothing until it is planted. It must be planted. According to John 12:44. When a person hears and understands the word, then the seed is planted in the heart. What happened after that depends on the nature of the soul. You hear what I'm saying? Of the soul. Jesus described this morning four different kinds of heart. Amen. Three did not produce any fruit. You hear what I'm saying? The seed without the soul is fruitless. And the soul without the seed is almost useless. The human heart is like soil. If it is prepared properly, it can receive the seed of the word of God and live a produce and fruitful harvest, but it has to go into the heart. Look at the first, what Jesus represented himself as the farmer. The first soul, the hard soul, which is the hard heart. verse 5. This Saul represents the person who hears the word, but immediately allowed the devil to snatch it away. You hear the word, but it don't go down in your heart. And as soon as you hear that word, the devil come and snatch the word, snatch the seed away. Otherwise, what happened, my brother and sister? Because they come to church for a short time, a period, and they don't come back no more. And you think they got enough word in them, but you don't have enough word. And that devil knows you just got a few little drops of word that's not enough to hold you steady, not enough to keep your balance. So the devil come and snatch that away and say, you don't need that word. Just stay in the word. But I'm here to tell you, man, that's why that hard salt is not good, because the devil know that you need that word. But he don't want you to hurt with that word. You don't want that with that word. How did the heart become hard? It's right there. By the wayside. The wayside was the path that ran through the commons field. Anything, you look at a field, anytime the field is trampled up and down, nothing can grow because it's too hard. Got to be cultivated. Amen? Got to be cultivated, huh? Common field, the foot trap, hardness, the soul. So be careful, my brothers and sisters, who is allowed, who you allow to walk on your heart, because it's not good. What goes into the ear, enter the heart. And this first heart soul was too hard, and the devil didn't want them to receive it, and he snatched it. The second heart is the shallow soul. It's shallow. Verse 6. This heart is like Saul on a rock. Since there is no root. You ever seen root on a rock? No root on a rock. Huh? Whatever it is planted cannot last because it has no root. They receive the word with joy. But when persecution comes and difficulty comes, they give up. They give up. They can't stand persecution and difficulty. They give up. They can't stand the heat. You know what I'm saying? Say you can't stand the heat, get out the kitchen. And some people can't stand persecution. They can't stand difficulty. Some people can't stand people talking about them. They can give an insult, but they don't know how to receive insult. Some people can, you know, dish it out, but they can't take it. And what happened, my brothers and sisters, soon as difficulty come, they give up. It come in mind with some church folks. When things don't go their way, they walk out with their hands up. And they run out to another church. They bring the devil with them to another church. Amen. See, they're sitting down and trying to get the understanding what's going on. That shallow heart, soul, they give up. They can't take it. Their faith is not strong. Anybody can turn them away from the word of God. Any little wind blow, they listen to anybody that sound good. Amen. We talked about that this week. You know, different talent. You know, everybody got a talent. Huh? And we talk about this sweet, but what happened, they listen to anything that anybody tell them. They will not go to the Bible and look into the word of God. They will not come to Sunday school. and they sure won't come to Bible study. They say, I don't need nobody to teach me Sunday school. Sunday school for children. We all children of God. But some people think they know it all. Some people think you can't teach them at all. They know too much. Well, if you know too much, you ought to be here helping somebody. But then some people say, well, he or she can't teach me nothing. Anybody can teach you something. Nobody knows it all. Amen? Nobody knows it all. And what happened, that would happen to the shallow soul. Amen. It was on a rock, but they would not have no root penetrated down where they can receive the word. And when trouble, storm come in their life, amen, they don't know how to handle it. But the word of God tell you how to handle it. If you trust in the Lord with all your heart and lean not to your own understanding. Jesus is the way, my brother and sister. And if we're learning to live the life, we're learning to live the life, you got to get into the word of God. You got to seek the word for yourself and watch the word operate in your life. Look, the third Saul, as Jesus is representing this farmer, the third one is the crowded Saul, verse 7. Look at that. Now, the one that fell among thorns are those who have heard, but who are choked. They heard the word, but they choked. Choke with some things of the world. Choke with the cares, the worries, riches, and pleasure of life. That slip in their life. And the word is choked because it don't have enough room to get in there with riches. You know, certain people who got money, they don't need God. Amen? They don't have time for God. They don't have time, amen, for God's word. They got pleasure, but they don't have time for God's word in their life, huh? And what happened and bring no fruit. It don't bring no fruit, huh? They does not repent the weed out of the thing that hindering the harvest. There's some things in the life that hindering the harvest that's in the way. And they won't get it out because it choked down with the stuff of the world. Choked down, huh? There is enough salt so the root can go down, but not enough room for the plant to grow up and produce fruit. It's choked. It got too much stuff in the way, huh, to grow up and produce fruit. Huh? The plant is crowded out and fruit is choked. It's right there. This person wants to walk the broad way and the narrow way at the same time. And that don't work at that one. You got to make your mind which one you're going to walk. The narrow way or the broad way. And that don't work. Hmm? Want to walk at the same time. Hmm? And they all, huh? And they allowed the worries of the world and riches of the world and pleasure of life to distract them from the word of God, from growing fruit. They got too much stuff. Too much. You know, some of us are so busy, we ain't got time for the word of God. And we wonder what's happening with our children. Think about it. You get mad at the pastor, but don't get mad at me, because I'm telling the truth. We can bring our children everywhere else, but we can't bring them to the house of God. Can't bring them to Sunday school. We can find time to bring them to the game, find time to bring them to school, find time to bring them everywhere else, but we will not find time to bring them, not send them, bring them to Sunday school. Don't you know your children would be loved to see mom and dad or somebody there? I don't know what happened to us. Our parents brought us to Sunday school. You know your parents brought you to Sunday school. Huh? Matter of fact, we didn't have a choice. Did y'all have a choice? We didn't have a choice to come to Sunday school. We didn't have a choice to stay in the choir. We didn't have a choice for nothing. Mom and daddy said it, and that was it. We didn't, until we got old. And even if you was old, if you was in Lodge Jones's house, you still came to Sunday school and came to church. Daddy said when you get your own house, you do what you want. You grown, but as long as you're in my house, like Joshua, as for me and my house, we will serve the Lord. Amen. What happened, they were distracted from the words, and they could not do the work of the Lord. And it stopped them from producing fruit. In other words, their growth in Jesus ceased. This person with the crowded heart come closest to salvation, but he still does not bring fruit to perfection. Some people could come so close, but yet so far. Yet so far. Why is that? Because we crowded. Sometimes you got to weed out some stuff that's hindering us from coming to the work of God, from coming to church. You got to weed out some stuff, huh? And it's strange, we can come, we can go to work on time, but we don't come to church on time. I ain't talking about those who just coming out, just coming from work. I tell those who got to go to work early, if you come to church, you got to leave. That's understandable. But I got some people don't go to work on Sunday. They get up at 11 o'clock. And they want God to bless them. Amen. That crowded soul got too much stuff. And I know looking at it on television is good, but it ain't good. It's not like being here for. Have you ever missed church? And I'm almost through because y'all ain't shouting this morning. I guess y'all mad at me. Some people been mad at me all week. I guess y'all mad too? It's just like if you miss church and you're sick, you're out of town, whatever it is, and somebody tell you, we had a good time, but it's not the same as if you'd have been there. Have you ever been there? You wanted to go. You were sick. You're out of town. Whatever it is. And somebody, oh, we had a nice time. Even though you looked at it on TV, it's not the same like you being here. It's different. You feel different. You feel better. Huh? And you say, I understand. Oh, and you say, oh, so-and-so came today. Oh, I wish I'd have been there. It's not the same. Not the same. Even when I go out of town, I say, Lord, I'm like some of y'all. You know, you're looking at your clock. You say, well, Sunday school is going on right now. See, now the deacon is up talking and praying. The choir's up. You got it pat down. Got it pat down. Now pastor ought to be up now. Huh? You got it down pat, huh? You know it from your heart because you missed it. And it's good when you can come to the house of God. Huh? Learning to live the life. Huh? Learning to live the life. You're not going to miss, just to miss church. You miss because something happened. But every child of God, you ought to be excited to show up on Sunday morning because it might be your last time. But some people, it don't bother them to miss. Some people, they don't even care, you know. But can I tell you, the more you miss, the more you're going to want to miss. The more you miss, the more the devil got you missing. You miss one Sunday, you're going to miss two. You miss one month, you're going to miss four. Next thing you know, you're out of church. You know, you're out of church. Huh? Why? Because the devil snatched the word from your heart. And the devil make you believe that you're too busy to go to church. But by something, you're not too busy to die. I gave y'all that for free. You can miss all you want. One day you're going to die. You get mad at me, you won't. You know I'm telling the truth. Amen by myself. You can be busy all you want, work all you want, and nothing wrong with working, but you got to find time for the Word of God. Find time to come to church or somebody church. Find time. Amen? I thank God for these brothers. They work in our town. Look, they find time to go to somebody church to hear the Word from God. We all need the Word. We all need the Word, huh? And one day you can find time. You don't find time, time's going to catch up with you. And time going to roll you in front of somebody church. Or either at the funeral home, time gonna catch up with you, and Jesus gonna say, "Well, you know, those three saw you should have went to church. You had time to go to church, huh?" And let me tell you something: your funeral is the way you live. That's your funeral, the way you live. Amen. So the first three did not produce no fruit, man, but look at this one, my brother and sister, verse 8. You see, and the other fell on good ground and sprang up and bare fruit hundredfold. And when he had said these things, he cried, and he that had ears to hear, let him hear. The good soul, look at it, is the one who hear the word, understand it, not just hear it, but understand. You got to hear, but you got to understand for yourself. Understand and receive it within. Is truly, those who receive it within is truly saved. And prove it by patiently producing fruit. First Thessalonians 2 and 13. Not everybody produced the same amount of fruit. But all true believers will produce some fruit, may include winning others to Christ. Huh? We have a ministry. Money given to God's work. Romans 15, 25 and 28. Good work. Colossians 1 and 10. Praise to the Lord. Hebrews 13 and 15. This parable shows that Jesus was not impressed by the great crowd. Don't get impressed by the great crowd. Amen. That followed him. Why? He knew that most of the people did not really hear the word of God and received it in their heart. That's why I don't get caught up with a crowd. You can just have a lot of crowd, but they have not received it. What's good is when you receive it in your heart, it penetrates in your heart. It rooted and grounded in your heart. Learning to live the life. When you learn to live the life, you get into this word. The devil cannot snatch the word from you. If you receive it and you understand it, the devil cannot do nothing, amen, with you in the word, because you digest the word. You let the word penetrate and you live the word and you eat the word and you praise the word. When you know the word, anybody got to make you get up and praise him. You automatically praise him. Amen. You automatically praise the word of God. Praise God because you hear the word. Amen. Jesus was not impressed. He knew that there was a crowd. They did not receive in their heart. But look, think about something. When you consider how much teaching, preaching, and witnessing goes on in the course of a month, in a year, you wonder why so small of a harvest. So small of a harvest. A whole month, years. Teaching and preaching and witnessing and singing and praising God. Why is there so small of a harvest? I'm glad you asked me that. The fault does not lie with the shower, the one that or the seed. The problem is with the soul. It's with the heart, the human heart. We're not submit to God. if you don't submit to God, you sure ain't going to submit to me. I give you that for free. If you don't submit to God, you sure not going to submit to the teacher, the preacher, or nobody else who's in charge. You're not going to submit to them. You have to submit to God first and receive that word. And let that word penetrate. Somebody got to be over you. You can't be over everybody all the time. Somebody, you got to listen to somebody. We want people to listen at us all the time, but we don't want to listen at people. You're like, some people want to give orders, but you don't want to receive orders? Something wrong with that picture. You know why? Because you hadn't received that word. You hadn't submitted to God. When you submit to God, you say, Lord, use me in a mighty way. I want that word. I'm hungry for that word. What are we teaching our children to receive that word, huh? Learning to live. Look what he say. When you do that, then you bear fruit 100-fold. You see your fruit grow. Who is your fruit? Those who taught you. Those Sunday school teachers. Maybe a teacher from school. Maybe the deacon. Maybe those in the choir. You see your fruit grow. Those children come behind you. That's your fruit. All those who participate, that's your fruit. Now, if you don't do nothing, you will not produce no fruit. Now, let me tell you something. When you bear fruit, you cannot have a bad or nasty attitude. You got to have a good attitude. Ain't no fruit going to grow with no bad attitude. Ain't nobody going to want to be around you. Nobody want to hear you. Nobody want to do nothing because your attitude stink. Your attitude is bad. But somebody with a good attitude, sometimes you got to swallow a lot. You got to take a lot for you to gain something. Amen? You got to humble yourself. Let me tell you something. If you don't like children, ain't no need in trying to teach no children. Ain't no need in trying to be over no children. Might as well just sit down. Huh? Because children are going to be children. All this week, I laughed at those children. I let them have fun. Some of them couldn't hardly talk long as they say something. That encouraged me so much, and I loved it that we're going to grow, y'all. Those children will not forget about that. Because I'm going to tell you something, and I'm closing, because don't seem like y'all want to pray God with me this morning. We, all of us up in here, we are getting older. Y'all don't believe that, huh? Y'all got to act like y'all young. We all getting older. And if we don't train those children before it be too late, in church, to carry on in a decent way to lift up the kingdom of God, so God, Jesus can get the glory out of their life, the church gonna fall. And some people want the church to fall. But if we do what's right, amen, every last one of them got gifts. Teach them their gift. Let them exercise their gift, huh? Amen. No one body got the same gift, huh? But if we don't bring the church and teach them, my brother and sister, because, let me tell you something. Ooh, thank you, Holy Ghost. Thank you for allowing me to say this. This church is not no family church. This God's church. I give you that for free. Because don't get caught up to my family, the biggest one. If you got big family, oh, well, good. But if your family don't make the church, this is God's church. I don't care if Joneses, we the big Joneses, we just big in family. But don't be no crazy Jones. Be a good Jones. I'm just using mine. I don't call your name because y'all get mad. But fill out your name. Because sometimes you get caught up, you know, talking about, my family make the church. And if I make one of y'all mad, y'all going to take your whole family. That's not the church. You ain't teaching our children nothing. We all families of God. And one day, a piece of our family going to drop off. And we're going to keep going. One day at a time.
9: praise God. Learning to live the life. So don't get caught up because I get a whole lot of people talking about, you know,

come into my papa church. Papa ain't died for no church. Papa had to save himself. Y'all don't let it come talking up. I talk about my people. I ain't playing the dull. That's true. Your mom and dad who died, they had to die for themselves. They had to do for their own self. Now you got to live for yourself. Quit telling folks, you know, come to pop. No, come to the church that my mom and daddy used to belong to if you want to do that. But don't come here with no mess. Come here to glorify Jesus Christ. Amen. And God get the glory. Amen. And you get the good. So you want to produce fruit 100-fold, my brother and sister? Do what the Lord said. Some fell on good ground. And whatever I do, I want to fall in good ground. And you know what I want to hear the Lord say? Servant, well done. That's all. That's all. Everything else don't matter. Don't matter at all. I live my funeral. Matter of fact, when I die, I told Sister Jones, don't let them come up here and lie. Oh, my funeral. And matter of fact, I already know. Some of you already made mad. Y'all ain't going to be in my funeral. I already know that already. So that's fine. As long as my family's here, that's all. And they ain't got to hold it no 4 and 5 hours. Don't take that long. Don't take that long. Amen. Let the man of God, amen, go get up there and say, preach to the living, not to the dead, because I'm dead. You can't say nothing. I done lived my life. Amen. And you ought to say the same thing, too. Amen. I done lived my life, huh? Amen. Amen. And I say that because that's me. I like to say that. I like to do it like that. But it's true. True. Because, you know, some people get mad at people because they didn't go to so-and-so funeral. Talking about mom and daddy was the big pillar in the church. People might have had something to do. They might have had somewhere to go. It don't matter who they was in the church. Just as long as the family show up. That's all that matters. People get upset talking about, can you imagine they wasn't there? What do you mean? They had something to do. They had a trip to plan. They ain't going to cancel that trip. They done lived their life. You just show up and thank God for it. Amen? Learning to live that. I'm trying to tell y'all because we look at that. No, we mess that up. And then we get mad and we stop coming to church. That's the time to come praise God. Amen? Be like this last song, the good song. Prosper and fell on good ground, and sprung up and grow. It may take a while to see your fruit grow, but it's going to grow. No farmer or none of you plant a garden, it don't happen overnight. It takes some time. It takes some time. All you got to do is keep watering it, keep on caring to it. And one day you're going to see it sprung up. When it sprung up, then you're going to cash in your fruit. Amen? Your fruit. Now, watch something. When your fruit grow, you don't eat the fruit. Somebody else eat the fruit. Did you ever see a plum tree eat their own plum? That's for somebody else to eat. Apple don't eat their own apple. Somebody else eat it. So when we grow fruit, there for somebody else. And God get the glory out of all we do. You don't take the credit. God take the credit. Quit telling people, I made you. You didn't make nothing. God did it. Paul said, Paul planted and Apollo watered, but God did the increase. So we water and plant, and what God do the increase. And he's all right in here? God told me to teach y'all. I ain't come to hoop and holler this morning, but I did teach y'all, son. If y'all think I didn't teach y'all, between you and your God. But I gave y'all, son, learning to live the life. When you learn to live the life, my brother and sister, you won't take anything. Don't let people trample your heart. Don't build a

0: thorns, but fall on good ground. 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Give God the praise. Give him a hand.
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0: 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This is Toby Mack with news of another real-life Jesus freak.
1: Every year, Christians are laying down their lives for Christ. Each death is a loss and a victory. As Paul wrote in Philippians, to live is Christ, and to die is gain. Still, we grieved at the voice of the martyrs when we heard that on July 1st, four gunmen pushed their way into the home of Muhammad Yusuf Bhatt and shot him to death. He was a friend and a vibrant voice, sharing Christ with Muslims in Kashmir for more than 15 years. He leaves behind a wife and three children. Will you join in prayer for the family and legacy of Muhammad Yusuf Bhatt? For more, go online to persecution.com.

0: Hey, what's up? This is Michael Tate with the story of another real-life Jesus freak. It's 1890, China. Chang, a thief and a womanizer, had gone blind. But when his eyesight is partially restored at the mission hospital, he gratefully accepts Jesus as his savior. A missionary, testing Chang to make sure his conversion is genuine and not just emotional, gives him a challenge. Go and tell your neighbors how you have changed. When I visit, if you are still following Jesus, I will baptize you. 5 months later, the missionary is astonished to see 400 others waiting with Chang to be baptized. In the years to follow, Chang would lead thousands to salvation before he is beheaded, a martyr for the gospel of Christ.
1: 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Go online to persecution.com.
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3: 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Tell them it's going to be all right. KAYT. Got the gospel transmitting all day.
4: Now, a certain man was sick named Lazarus of Bethany, the town of Mary and his sister Martha. It was that Mary which anointed the Lord with ointment and wiped his feet with her hair, whose brother Lazarus was sick. Therefore, his sisters sent unto him, saying, Lord, behold, he whom thou lovest is sick. When Jesus heard that, he said, this sickness is not unto death, but for the glory of God, that the Son of God might be glorified thereby. Now Jesus loved Martha and her sister and Lazarus. When he had heard, therefore, that he was sick, he abode 2 days still in the same place where he was. Then after that, he said to his disciples, let us go into Judea again. His disciples say unto him, Master, the Jews of late sought to stone thee, and goest thou thither again? Jesus answered, are there not 12 hours in the day? If any man walk in the day, he stumbleth not, because he seeth the light of this world. But if a man walk in the night, he stumbleth, because there is no light in him. These things said he, and after that he saith unto them, our friend Lazarus sleepeth, but I go that I may awake him out of sleep. Then said his disciples, Lord, if he sleep, he shall do well. Howbeit Jesus spake of his death, but they thought that he had spoken of taking of rest in sleep. Then said Jesus unto them plainly, Lazarus is dead. And I am glad for your sakes that I was not there, to the intent ye may believe. Nevertheless, let us go unto him. Then said Thomas, which is called Didymus, unto his fellow disciples, let us also go, that we may die with him. Thank you. You may be seated. The grass withers and the flower fades, but the word of our God shall stand forever. I was scheduled to be preaching in Fort Worth this morning, but in light of the recent events that have transpired across this country and the demonstrations that are going on even right now, I believe there ought be a prophetic word spoken to this situation by the pastor of the Lord's people at Lily Grove Church. So I want to talk to us this morning from a sermon I preached over 20 years ago in this same pulpit, entitled Lazarus and the African American Male. There are some parallels between Lazarus in John chapter 11 and the African-American male experience in these United States. We are a nation of 40 million souls, African-Americans, inside a nation of more than 320 million people. We don't all think the same, feel, love, learn, live, or earn the same. As is the case in every racial and ethnic people in America, there is no monolithic way of dealing with African American people. We close a week of violence that witnessed the tragic deaths of two young black men at the hands of the police with a senseless and equally horrific ambush of the police in Dallas, Texas. Each of these images are seared in our collective consciences with mind-numbing pain. The Grammy and Academy Award-winning R&B songwriter and pianist John Legend speaks for all of us when he tweeted, "Being against cops killing is not equal to being for killing cops." Brothers and sisters, America has until yet to deal openly and honestly with the legacy of the systematic depersonalization of an entire people group known as the brutality of American slavery, nor its bastard child known as Jim Crow segregation. The nation fails to understand and appreciate the plight of young black males in our country. Riding in the car with your girlfriend and her four-year-old daughter, happened upon by the police for a broken taillight, should not end with a death sentence. Selling CDs in front of a convenience store should not mean that one is gunned down on the streets of the capital city of my home state in Louisiana. Must we come again, in the words of the Negro National Anthem, over a way that with tears have been watered? Is it possible that we must come again, treading a path through the blood of the slaughtered? Unfortunately, we are not out of the gloomy past, and we are not yet to stand at last where the white gleam of our bright star is cast. America cannot understand how dehumanizing it is to African Americans to have our legitimate grievances ignored, dismissed, or discounted by tacitly suggesting that we are overreacting. We are admonished to move on and forget the wounds of the past. But telling us African Americans to move on and forget the wounds of the past, it would be tantamount to asking the Jews to forget the Holocaust and move on. It would be the same as asking Bosnians to forget the ethnic cleansing of your people and move on. It would be the same as asking Japan to forget Hiroshima and Nagasaki and move on. It would be the same as asking a Native American to forget the Trail of Tears or the massacre at Wounded Knee and move on. The Black Lives Matter movement has been largely relegated by the larger culture to a fringe organization, much like the KKK, the New Black Panther Party, and other groups that fall outside the mainstream of constructive dialogue. Their voices have at times been shrill and over the top, but that does not negate the message. And to dilute the message even further, it is obfuscated by the phrase, all lives matter. Well, you're not saying anything to me when you say that all lives matter. They are not saying that all lives do not matter, but that black lives seem not to matter at all. You're not informing me when you say that all lives matter. All of my bones in my body matter. But if I break my arm, that's the only bone I'm going to pay attention to. All houses in your community matter, but the firemen will only show up at the house that's on fire. All lives do matter, but that does not mean that black lives do not matter. Brothers and sisters, black life is seen from a distance as if looked at from the wrong end of a telescope. To avoid looking at us with understanding, stories about us are told and handed down through generations of prejudice. Stories like black people are lazy, dumb, immoral, hustlers, welfare queens, and crack hoes. And all we do all day long is play dominoes, drink beer, and make babies out of wedlock, and can't wait to get our hands on the flower of Southern womanhood, a white woman. When the truth is, most blacks go to work every day. Most blacks pay their bills, are college educated, many with advanced degrees, have stable two-parent homes, go to church, mind their business, and the apple of a real black man's eye is not a white woman. But the apple of his eye is the paper bag tan, a mocha chocolate, a jet black, pleasingly plump, fine as wine in the summertime, phenomenal black woman. You better ask somebody. Brothers and sisters, the notion, the very idea that we have been given everything comes from the erroneous thinking that what we demand as a citizen of this democracy and has been denied us through acts of legislation has been for white people simply by virtue of the fact that they were born white. And the ones of us who have the temerity to demand what white people fall into by birthright are called uppity niggers and too big for our britches because we don't scrape and bow like Steppin Fetchit and Amos and Andy. Dr. Michael Eric Dyson, in a beautifully written op-ed in the New York Times, writes, Your whiteness has become a burden too heavy for you to carry. So you outsource it to a vile political figure who amplifies your most detestable private thoughts. The dog whistles and coded language of the presumptive Republican presidential nominee, Mr. Trump, are designed to tell us in no uncertain terms, we want our country back. We want our country back. That could be accepted language were it coming from the Lakota and the Cherokee, the Sioux and the Navajo, the Comanche or the Cachado Indians, because they are the only ones to whom this country belongs. My brothers and sisters, I do not wish to be misunderstood. The tragic loss of the 5 police officers and the wounding of 7 others in Dallas is as tragic as the young men in Louisiana and Minnesota. Death is death. I do not believe the situation is us against them. A black racist is as vile a human creature as a white racist. It's not either us or the police. It is both us and the police. I want the police to protect me. I just don't want them to murder me. But when we militarize the police force and put up the black man as an enemy, he cannot protect and serve me if I, in his eyes, become his enemy. My brothers and sisters, we've got to be consistent in our argument, or else it breaks down logically. The young man who did the crime in Dallas is being labeled a terrorist, and that is exactly what he is. But they didn't call Timothy McVeigh a terrorist when he bombed that building in Oklahoma. They did not call Dylann Roof a terrorist when he killed those black people in church in Charleston, South Carolina. They did not call that fool, that young white man who went in Sandy Hook Elementary and killed those children and their teachers, a terrorist. When black people kill, they are thugs, but when white people kill, they are sick. All hope would be lost if there was not a word from the Lord. And there is a word from the Lord. John chapter 11 describes one of the most hopeless cases in the Bible. Anyone looking in on the death of Lazarus would conclude that he was dead and that there was no more hope. Yet, even in the face of absolute hopelessness, Jesus demonstrates his power to step into any situation and transform it into a season of blessing. Lazarus was the brother of Mary and Martha. Jesus often stopped in their home in Bethany and reclined and enjoyed their fellowship. But now Lazarus is sick. And the text teaches us that there are in this situation some insurmountable problems. Like the insurmountable problems in the life of Lazarus, those same problems are in the lives of black young males in this country. There's a problem of disease. Weak. That's what that word disease means in the text. That's what that word sick means in the text. Totally lacking in strength. You can't send a man to Afghanistan or to war in Iraq, a war that never should have taken place in the first place, and then bring him back home without deprogramming him and sending him to work in Home Depot. I wish I had somebody to help me here. You cannot have joblessness in the community and no hope on the streets, failing schools, failing and deteriorating communities, and then expect a black young male to see that there is some hope for him. Let me say a word to us, Lily Grove. To those of us who have bought into the American dream and moved out of the hood and gone to what white people says is the American dream. You can't make a difference where you don't make a deposit. Somebody ought to help me preach it. You can't have impact where you don't have influence. Too many of us come into the city to come to church, to get some barbecue, get your hair done, and you go back to the nice suburban walled cities and insulate and isolate your children from the troubles that's going on in this world. But hopefully when the air comes out of that balloon that you've blown up, that they recognize that if the Lord don't help us, we're not going to be able to stand the storm. The problem is disease. The problem is delay. Jesus heard from Mary and Martha that Lazarus was sick. And he could have gotten there in time. As a matter of fact, Jesus could have healed him 5 miles away. Because Bethany was just 5 miles from where he was, and all Jesus had to do was speak the word. But he delayed because he knew what was on the other side of the pain. Did you hear that? He knew what was on the other side of the pain. And the Lord delays because of all this crazy talk in our community with parents letting their children decide if they're going to go to church. Come on, help me preach if you can. You can't let your children make those kinds of decisions because they will make the wrong decision every time. You can't let them delay coming to church and delay getting an education. Our brothers and sisters, our young people have no respect for authority. They have no respect for their teachers, no respect for the principal, no respect for their elders. Talk back to me if you can. They will walk right in this church and look at me in the face and don't even speak to me. And everybody knows who I am. But if they don't respect me and you, they're not going to respect anybody. So how do you expect the police not to go after them if they got an attitude of disrespect? Yes, ma'am, will take you a long way. Yes, sir, and no, sir, will take you a long way. If they don't respect you in your home, don't expect any changes in their future. See how quiet you're getting right there? That's an insurmountable problem. And then there's the problem of death. If we're going to argue logically, the argument got to hold up on both sides. All the killing in our community ain't coming from white people. Come on, say amen if you can. We are killing one another. Our old people are scared to get out at night in their own community. They're not scared of white people. They're scared of young black boys on the street. Amen. No. All the killing that's going on ain't going on in River Oaks. It's going on in South Union, in Third Ward, on Cullen and Martin Luther King. Every street that's named after Martin Luther King across America is riddled with crime and death in the name of a man who stood for nonviolence. The church has got to accept some responsibility, because we in here singing and shouting on Sunday morning. Let's get out here and go tell that young black boy and that young black girl, we gonna teach you how to love yourself more than somebody taught you how to hate yourself. Pull your pants up. Take your nasty pajamas off when you get up in the morning to go outside.
5: Wish I had somebody to help me.
4: Act like you got good sense. Talk like somebody's raising you. A whole lot of our problems are self-inflicted. White people ain't breaking in my house. I wish I had a witness here. White people ain't calling black women out their name. Rappers are doing that. We buy their music. They call our women hoes. And we celebrate them when they put nothing back in our community. I wish I had one or two more witnesses here. I was watching years ago, some of us remember when O.J. Simpson got in that mess with that girl. That blacks were on the street holding up signs, "Go O.J., go." O.J. ain't never fool around with no black people. I wasn't cheering for no O.J. Simpson. O.J. forgot black folk a long time ago. Talk back to me if you can. We are the only people who go and get folk who don't care nothing about us. People in the church who love us and who are trying to help us, and people in the teachers in the school who are trying to do what's right and hardly getting paid. We disrespect them and celebrate because this boy from OKC went over to play with the Warriors. That's a wonderful thing, but that ain't putting no money in our community. Steph Curry ain't invested in our community. LeBron James ain't invested in our community. It's nickels and dimes from old people on Social Security. A dollar here, $10 there. It's the people at the church who stay in the community who are making a difference. Because if my people, yeah, you can help me say it, which are called by my name, shall humble themselves and pray and seek my face and turn from their wicked ways, then will I hear from heaven, forgive their sins, and heal their land. Help ain't coming from no politician. Help ain't coming from the police. Help ain't coming from a pastor. It's coming from the Lord. My brothers and sisters, the problem here, the insurmountable problem, is death, delays, disease, and doubt. Many believers lose the battle right here in the arena of doubt. Jesus delayed coming to make sure that Lazarus was actually dead. And when he got there, Martha and Mary seemed to be fussing at him. They say, "Lord, if you had been here, I wish somebody to help me preach. I'm glad you showed up now, but it's too late now. I know you got the message. Thank you for coming, but what you gonna do now?" Somebody ought to help me here. And brothers and sisters, it's always too soon to give up on that black boy. It's always too soon to give up on that black girl, because Jesus ain't showed up yet. You've been trying to do with him what you could do with him, but you ain't turned him over to Jesus yet. Because in your hand, he's a fool. But in God's hand, he's a school teacher. Let me show you how that works. Let me hurry. I'm going to show you how that works. Put a basketball in my hand, and you ain't got nothing but a basketball in my hand. But put it in Steph Curry's hand, and he can shoot it from half court. Put a golf club in my hand, and I look like I know what I'm doing. But put it in Tiger Woods' hand, and he'll show you what a golf club was made for.

But then secondly, I see some inconceivable promises. Jesus said to Martha, you're going to see your brother again. You're going to help me preach this, won't you? Martha said, I know. I'm going to see him again at the resurrection, at the last day. And Jesus said to her, essentially, you're looking at what you're looking for. You're talking to what you're talking about. You're speaking with what you're speaking of. You're standing by what you're standing on. Hey, I am the resurrection. Have I got a witness here? Deliverance comes when you recognize who the deliverer is. Death disoriented Martha and Mary. They were so distraught that they couldn't even recognize who Jesus was. And these children can exasperate us so much. They can hurt us so much. They can make us so angry with them that we forget that they are made in the image of God. And we forget that they just like us. You were crazy when you were 18 years old. Come on, help me preach it. You were a fool when you were in your 20s. You ain't had no sense in your 30s. You had to meet Jesus for you to be clothed and in your right mind. Have I got a witness here? I need somebody who's got some stuff in your past that you ain't told your children about. Because you're trying to act like you've been holy all your life. But some of us remember drinking all night long. Somebody here remember smoking dope all night long. Staying out all night long. Committing adultery and all kinds of sins. But Jesus picked you up. Turned you around. Place your feet on solid ground. And you're in church shouting this morning, not because you've been so holy, but because God's been so merciful. That's an insurmountable problem. There's some inconceivable promises. Martha said, I know I'm going to see him again at the last day. At the resurrection. At the last day. Jesus said, I am the resurrection. He that believeth in me, though he be dead, yet shall he live. And he that lives and believes in me shall never die. Now here is the inconceivable promise. He said, Martha, do you believe this? Because the answer to that question will make you shout right now. Dr. Frank Ray, when he was here preaching a couple of years ago, reminded us that there are 365 promises in the Bible. A promise to correspond to every day of the year. So every morning when I wake up, God got a promise for me. I will keep him in perfect peace, whose mind is stayed on me.

a promise. Weeping may endure for a night, but joy comes in the morning. That's a promise. If you be not weary in well-doing, in due season, you will reap if you faint not. That's a promise. Eyes have not seen. I wish I had a Bible reader. Ears have not heard. That's a promise. They that wait upon the Lord shall renew their strength. They shall mount up with wings. That's a promise. And if you can believe that, young black boy, Jesus can make a difference in your life. I got to hurry here. I want to move from these insurmountable problems and this inconceivable promise to an incredible power. Jesus went to Lazarus' grave. And when you read the scripture says he was grieved and troubled. Grieved and troubled. That word grieved in the text in the Greek means to snort like a horse. Grieved. Troubled. Troubled because of their lack of faith, and troubled because he had to wake Lazarus up from a good sleep. Let me see if I can help. He said, roll the stone away. And he said, Lazarus, come forth. He commands Lazarus to obey what he can't hear. Because he's physically dead. And until Jesus quickens him, he can't obey. But when the Lord says, come, dead folk got to get up. Is there anybody here? Used to be dead. And the Lord said, come forth. You got up from gambling. You got up from stealing. You got up from lying. You got up from living wrong and came to Jesus because he said, Lazarus, Terry, Charles, James, Carlos, Fitzgerald, come forth. Every time I read that scripture, every time I read that scripture, I start shouting. Because Jesus had to call Lazarus by his name. Stop calling that black man out of his name. His mistake is not him, is his mistake. Stop calling that black man out of his name in front of his children. Because you teach them to disrespect him. Somebody ought to help me, preacher. My sister-in-law, who's married to my oldest brother, who's going to be with the Lord. My sister-in-law and he got divorced. His first wife, they were divorced.
And he has two children with his first wife, who is a Filipino woman. I ain't with that, but he married a Filipino woman. But I love Pat. I still love her today. My brother's in his grave, and he and Pat were divorced, but I still consider her my sister-in-law for this reason. Her oldest child was criticizing her daddy in her mama's presence. And Pat slapped the hell out of Monica. And she and my brother were divorced. But she slapped Monica in her face and said, "Don't ever speak that way about your father. Because what he and I had is our business. He took care of you. Shut your mouth about him." And we need some black women to tell their children, "Shut your mouth about your daddy. What he and I had is between us. But he is your father, and respect him even though he ain't doing what he ought to do, because God's going to take care of you." Jesus called Lazarus by his name. But here's the shout. If he had just said, "Come forth," Abraham would have got up. Jacob would have got up. Somebody ought to help me. Joseph would have got up. Moses would have got up. It wasn't time for the resurrection. It was time for a resuscitation. And what these black men need in our community is a resuscitation. For us to tell them that all hope is not lost. There's a God somewhere. Have I got a witness? I'm trying to close here. Jesus said, "Come forth." And when Lazarus came out of the grave, he still had on his grave clothes. He was still bound with his grave clothes. He was living, but bound. He was alive, but bound. And these black bars are getting out of jail alive, but bound. They're coming back to our communities alive, but bound. Jesus said, "Loose him and let him go. Because he ain't no good to me. Bound." Somebody ought to help me preach it. Loose him. He's paid his debt to society. Let him get his driver's license again. Let him rent an apartment again. Let him get a job again. Stop sending him back to jail for a parole violation. And you let white boys rape girls in colleges and give them 3 months suspended sentence. I'm through now. But if the Lord don't help us, I wish I had somebody to help me. I'm through now. But here's the real shout. Lazarus is up, out of the grave. And when you read chapter 12, Jesus has been invited to dinner. I wish I had a Bible reader. You got to read the Bible to shout right here. Jesus is invited to dinner. And he's reclining at the table. And the Bible says, guess who has come to dinner? Lazarus is seated at the table. You're going to help me preach this, won't you? And the Bible says they came not just to see Jesus, but to see Lazarus, who he had raised from the dead. And somebody is in this church this morning
not just to see Jesus, but to see somebody who's been raised from the dead. If the Lord loose you from your grave clothes, if the Lord open the tomb where your dead body was, then you ought to show up here this morning and give God your best hallelujah. Let somebody know, I was dead, but I'm alive again. I was lost, but now I'm found. Is there anybody here who glad Jesus raised you? Is there anybody here got your own resuscitation story? You are on your way to hell, but the Lord turned you around. And if you're glad this morning that God raised you from your dead situation, why don't you grab somebody? Why don't you help me tell somebody, I was dead, but the Lord saved me. I was lost, but the Lord came and found me. I didn't know his name, but the Lord gave me another chance. If the Lord been good to you, why don't you help me praise his name? If the Lord opened doors for you, why don't you help me magnify his name? I've assumed that all of us know who he is, but there might be somebody here this morning who don't know who Jesus is. So let me take a minute to introduce him to you. He's a rock in a weary land. He's a shelter in a time of storm. He's a friend when you're friendless, bread when you're hungry, water when you're thirsty. Y'all know him, don't you? He's Adam's redeemer, Abel's vindicator. He's Abraham's sacrifice. He's Noah's ark. He's Moses' bush on fire. Y'all know him, don't you? He's God's only son. He's Mary's baby boy. He's James and Jude's older brother. He's a distinctive in supernatural capacity, superlative in sovereign majesty, exclusive in spiritual beauty, and radiant in eternal splendor. He's the God of gods. He's the Prince of princes. He's the fairest of 10,000. He's the bright and the morning star. He's the rose of Sharon. He's the lily of the valley. Y'all know him, don't you? He died. Didn't he die? But early Sunday morning, he got up. Didn't he get up? Did he get up in you? I said, did he get up in you? Shake somebody's hand. Tell him, you see my glory, but you don't know my story. You see me praising God this morning, but you don't know what I've been through. Shake somebody else's hand. Tell them, in spite of all I've been through, I still have joy. Joy, joy. I know he walks with me. He talks with me. Have you tried him? Won't he raise you up? I know he's all right.

Police can't help us. Politicians can't help us. Nobody but the Lord. Nobody but the Lord. I was going to ask you to do it at 11 o'clock because more children will be here. But some of you have children in here right now. Here's what I want you to do right now. If your child is in this sanctuary, get up right now and go hug him or her, because this might be the last time you see. That's what kind of country we're living in. That's what kind of day and time we're living in. Hug your baby right now and tell her, I'm not going to let the devil have you. I'm not going to let the streets have you. I'm not going to let the drug dealer have you. I'm not going to let the police kill you. I'm going to discipline you myself. Hallelujah. Hallelujah. Hallelujah. Hallelujah. God is still raising dead people. God is still lifting dead people. God is still raising dead people.

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1: In Matthew chapter 5, Jesus said, "You are the light of the world. 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Does that idea inspire you? 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He said, "I have but one candle of life to burn, and I would rather burn it out in a land filled with darkness than in a land flooded with light." So the question we all must ask is, when and where does my light shine? For more from the Voice of the Martyrs, go online to persecution.com.
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1: Welcome to the media ministries of the Pleasant Hill Baptist Church, pastored by Reverend Joseph Garner at 1210 M.W. Harrison Street in Leesville. 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

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Amen. Amen. 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

0: verses 2 through 4. Somebody read that for me, please. Amen. And then James chapter 3 and verse 2. Someone read that. James 3 and 2. And then finally, James chapter 4, verses 1 through 6.
1: To your lust that war in your members. You lust and you have not. You kill and desire to have, you and cannot obtain. You fight and war, yet you have not, because you ask not. You ask and receive not. And my Bible just rolled up on its own. You ask and receive not, because you ask amiss, that ye may consume it on your lust. You adulterers and adulteresses, know you not that the friendship of the world is enmity with God? Whoever therefore will be a friend of the world is the enemy of God. Do you think that the scripture said in vain, the spirit that dwells in us lusts to envy?
0: All right, thank you, readers. You may be seated in the presence of the Lord. Father, we thank you for this preaching privilege, and God, we pray that you would speak a word into the hearts and minds of your people. We thank you. We give you praise. In Jesus' name, amen. Amen. I want to school y'all for just, I almost said a few moments. This is going to be a little longer than normal, but I want to take us to school this morning as we talk about how to determine spiritual maturity. How to determine, amen, spiritual maturity. Thank you, ushers. You may be seated. There's a difference between getting older and growing up. I said there is a difference between getting older and growing up. All of us know people who have had birthdays, but they have not had much development. They have added years, but they have not added wisdom. They have lived a long time, but they have not learned much. They have been through storms, but the storm did not soften them. They have been through trouble, but the trouble did not teach them. They have been around the church, but they have not always become more like Christ. And y'all, that is a sobering thing, because the aim of the Christian life is not just to attend church. The aim of the Christian life is not just to know hymns, quote scriptures, serve on boards, hold positions, or have our name on the roll. The aim of the Christian life is to be conformed to the image of Jesus Christ. God does not save us to leave us where he found us. God does not bring us out of darkness just so we can keep acting like we're still blind. God does not wash us in the blood of his Son just so we can keep wearing the same old attitudes, the same old habits, the same old grudges, and the same old childish ways. God expects growth. He expects development. He expects maturity. There are some things that are cute when you are a child that become concerning when you are an adult. A baby can cry for everything, and we understand it. A child can fall out because they didn't get their way, and we may excuse it for a season. A child can speak without thinking, act without understanding, and behave without self-control. But after a while, there comes a time when childish behavior has to be corrected, because age ought to bring development. And y'all, the same thing is true spiritually. When we first come to Christ, there are some things we may not understand. There are some habits we may still struggle with. There are some responses that may still need the discipline of the Holy Spirit. But after years of walking with God, after years of hearing the word, after years of being corrected by grace and covered by mercy, there ought to be some evidence that we're growing up. Somebody ought to be able to say they don't react like they used to react. Do I have anybody here can say I don't react like I used to react? Amen. I don't talk the way I used to talk. I don't stir up what I used to stir up. I don't fall apart the way I used to fall apart. They have been with Jesus and it shows. Is there anybody who's been with Jesus and you are a witness for yourself, amen, that things you used to do and the way you used to act, amen, God has allowed you to grow up. And in reading Paul's writings, which is most of the New Testament, you discover that Paul says it in a lot of different ways, but he pretty much says the same thing over and over again, not to the world, but to church folk. Paul says, grow up. That's what spiritual maturity really is. Now, if you don't understand me, don't misunderstand me. It's not perfection in the sense of never making a mistake. It is not sinless living as though we never stumble. Spiritual maturity is the evidence that God is developing us. It's the evidence that grace is working on us. It's the evidence that the Holy Spirit is shaping us into the likeness of Christ. The dictionary defines mature as being complete in natural growth or development, or being completed or perfected. And when James uses the word perfect, he's not talking about being flawless. He's talking about being mature. He's talking about being whole. He's talking about being developed. He's talking about a believer who is not half grown in faith, not childish in conduct, not easily moved by every irritation, temptation, offense, or inconvenience. Some of you may remember those Cheez-It commercials. You know those little Cheez-It crackers, amen? They used to have a commercial, and they would say that at Cheez-It, we expect a lot from our cheese. And then they would show you this scientist in a lab room with the cheese, amen, with this block of cheese. And they would inspect it to see if it was ready, amen. They would inspect it to see if it had matured. And if they noticed that the cheese was acting childish, if they noticed that the cheese was still playing games, that the cheese was still doing knock-knock jokes, putting signs on somebody's back, the inspector would mark the cheese not ready. But when the cheese had matured, when it was ready for use, the inspector would mark it ready. How many of you want to be ready? I want to be ready. That's a simple commercial, but it carries a deep spiritual truth. God expects something from what he's developing. God expects his people to grow. God expects his children to mature. God expects those who have been touched by grace to become useful for his glory. Now, I know some of you will not remember the Cheez-It commercial, but some of us are old enough to remember the Paul Masson commercial. Y'all know that wine? Amen. Amen. Let's see if some of y'all remember it, because on the commercial, this very distinguished gentleman would say, "We will sell no wine before it's time." And I came to tell you, Pleasant Hill, God will not stop working on his children before their time. God knows what he's doing. He knows how long to keep us in process. He knows what pressure to allow. He knows what pruning to perform. He knows what lessons we still need to learn. The sad reality is that many times we miss the lesson. We think that that sickness is just an accident. We think it's just coincidental. Amen. But God is trying to prune some hate out of you. God is trying to get some nastiness out of your attitude. God is trying to shape your character and get you to be more like Jesus. And I need to be your pastor. I need to be, amen, pastor enough to tell you that if you don't learn the lesson the first time, do y'all know we serve a God? The Bible says that it's better to get to heaven cut up and missing feet and missing legs than not to get there at all. And some of us, because of our foolishness, will not learn the lesson he's trying to teach us. Shame on you. After all you've been through, you still got an ugly attitude. Shame on you. God has had to whip your tail a time or two, and you still got the nerve to treat folk any and every kind of way. I don't know about you, but I pray that God will give me the wisdom to learn the lesson, that God will give me the wisdom to let him change my heart, change my walk, change my talk. How many of you want God to use you? The question before us today is not how long have you been in church. The question is not how many scriptures you know. The question is not how many titles you carry. The question is not how many people think you are spiritual. The real question is, are you mature? Have you grown up? And if we want to determine spiritual maturity, we cannot measure ourselves by somebody else. Galatians 6 and 4 teaches us that every person ought to examine their own work. Comparing yourself to another Christian is a poor measurement. Because you may look better than Reverend Gunn. You may look better than Deacon Smith. Amen. You may look better than somebody else and still not look much like Christ. You may be more moral than somebody else and still need to grow. You may be more faithful in attendance than somebody else and still need to grow. You may be more religious in appearance than somebody else and still need to grow. Because the standard is not the person sitting beside you. The standard is Jesus the Christ. Oh my, I wish I had two or three people up in Pleasant Hill who would say, "Well, Pastor, when you put it like that, I got to testify, I got a lot of growing to do." Am I by myself? When Jesus is the standard, we recognize there's room for improvement. And y'all, we cannot determine maturity merely by how long we've been saved. That alone doesn't create maturity. There are some people who've been saved for years, but they still need milk when they ought to be able to handle meat. Paul told the Corinthian church, he said, "I couldn't even speak to you as to spiritual people. I had to talk to you as carnal." Amen. I had to talk to you like you were a babe. They had gifts, but they lacked growth. They had activity, but they lacked maturity. They had church life, but they were still full of envy, strife, and division. And if you're full of envy, strife, and division, baby, I don't care how cute you think you are, that is not God. That is nothing but the devil. Amen. Give God some praise in this place. So how do we determine spiritual maturity? James gives us the answer. James does not examine our shout first. He does not examine our title first. He does not examine our church resume first. James put maturity in the inspection room, and he checks three areas of our lives. How do you handle trials? How do you handle your tongue? And how do you handle trouble in relationships? That's where James takes us. Number one, a mature believer endures trials patiently. Amen. Amen. James 1, 2 through 4. My brethren, count it all joy when you fall into various trials, knowing that the testing of your faith produces patience. But let patience have its perfect work, that you may be perfect and complete, lacking nothing. That command in verse 2 may be one of the hardest commands in the New Testament. Count it all joy. I'm looking at Brother Banks this morning. Count it all joy when you fall into various trials. Now, James is not saying that trials are joyful in themselves. He's not saying that trouble feels good. He's not saying that grief is pleasant. He's not saying that sickness is enjoyable. He's not saying that disappointment is something we should pretend does not hurt. Because, y'all, some trials do hurt. Do I have a witness? Do I have a witness? Some trials will bring tears to your eyes. Do I have a witness? Some trials will keep you up all night. Do I have any witnesses? Some trials will make you sit on the side of the bed and wonder, Lord, how did I end up here? Do I have a witness? Some trials will make you smile in public and cry in private. James is not telling us to deny the pain. James is teaching us to discern the purpose. He says we can count it joy, not because the trial is good, but because God is good. We can count it joy, not because trouble feels good, but because trouble is not wasted in the hands of God. We can count it joy because God knows how to use what hurts us to help us. Anybody thankful this morning? Amen. That what the devil meant for evil? Come on, where are my witnesses that God can take that thing that folk thought was going to hurt you? God can take that thing that folk thought would destroy you? God can take that thing that the devil meant to bring you down, and God will use your enemies as your footstool. He will elevate you. You'll come out on the other side of it better and brighter, smarter and wiser, with more joy, with more praise. Come on, somebody give him praise today. Trouble ain't wasted in God's hands. Oh my, oh my. God knows how to use what burdens us to build us. God knows how to use what shakes us to strengthen us. That's why James says, knowing this, that the testing of your faith produces patience. In other words, spiritual maturity is not developed in ideal conditions. It is developed in tested conditions. You don't really know how strong your faith is until faith has to stand under pressure. You don't really know how much patience you have until patience has to wait. You don't really know how much peace you have until life gives you a reason to panic. You don't really know how much joy you have until something around you tries to steal your joy. I wish I had somebody up in here who will join Pastor Garner in saying, devil, you can't have my joy. Amen. Shoot me with your best shot, but you cannot have my joy. Is there anybody in here that can join with Sister Sharon Brown and say, after all that I've been through, I still have joy. The joy of the Lord is my strength. In him I live, in him I move, in him I have my being. Give him praise in this place. Because y'all, anybody can speak faith when everything is favorable. Anybody can say God is good when the bills are paid, the body is well, the children are acting right, the money is flowing, and everybody in your circle is clapping for you. But maturity is revealed when life presses on you and you still hold on to God. Maturity is revealed when you're disappointed but not destroyed. When you're wounded but not wicked. When you're delayed but not defeated. Maturity is revealed when you have questions but you don't quit trusting God. That's why James says, let patience have its perfect work. The word let me hear everybody say let. The fact that he uses the word let suggests that patience has to be permitted. It means there's something God wants to work in us, but we've got to, amen, stop fighting the process. Amen. We have to stop trying to escape every hard thing before God has finished using it. We have to stop asking God only to remove the pressure and start asking God to reveal his purpose in pressure. Some of us want deliverance before we get developed. We want relief, amen, before we get refinement. We want ease before we get endurance, but James says, let patience have its perfect work. That means, y'all, don't rush the process. Don't despise the lesson. Don't waste the wilderness. Don't miss what God is making because you are so focused on what God has allowed. There was a time when pictures were developed in what they called dark rooms. The film had to be taken into a dark place. It had to be handled carefully. It had to be placed in what was called a developing solution. It had to sit in the process long enough for the image to show up. And y'all, while it was in the dark room, you couldn't fully see what it was becoming.

0: understand why the burden got so heavy, but when God gets through developing you, there ought to be a clearer image of Christ in your life. You ought to look more like, is there anybody after all you've been through? You can't help but say, I look more like Jesus today than I did on yesterday. I don't like the fact that I had to go through problems and troubles and sickness and trials, but if it means I am more like Jesus, I'm going to give God praise. I'm going to tell him thank you. I'm going to bless his name. Where are my folk who are glad that you look more like Jesus? Because, y'all, the goal is not simply that you get out of the trial. The goal is that you come out looking like Jesus. More patient, more prayerful, more humble, more compassionate, more dependent on God. And this is where many of us have to examine ourselves. How do I respond when life does not go my way? Do I panic or do I pray? Do I complain or do I trust? Do I fall apart or do I fall on my knees? Do I become bitter or do I ask God to make me better? That is the first mark James gives us. A mature believer endures trials patiently. Close your eyes, everybody. Let that sink into your spirit. In spite of what you're going through, please know that if you're God's child, he's developing something in you. Amen. Amen. His goal, his aim, is that you look more like Jesus. Blessed in this place today. Now, I told y'all this sermon, I got a lot more preaching here, and I don't have the time. And my secretary in the back, when I was showing her the length of the sermon, amen, she said, well, won't you split it up? And I said, nah, if the Lord will allow, I'm going to give it all to him this morning. But now the Spirit has spoken and said, split it up. But that's the first thing, y'all, as we talk about how to determine spiritual maturity. The first sign is that a mature believer endures trials patiently. Can I get anybody here to admit that you need work in that area? God, I need more patience. I need more patience. As we stand all over this place, the good news is that our Savior Jesus the Christ, after all that he went through when he walked the dusty shores of this planet,
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0: God bless you. What will people think when they hear that I'm a Jesus freak? What will people do when they find that it's true? Hey, what's up? This is Toby Mack with news of another real-life Jesus freak.
1: Every year, Christians are laying down their lives for Christ. 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As Paul wrote in Philippians, to live is Christ, and to die is gain. Still, we grieved at the voice of the martyrs when we heard that on July 1st, four gunmen pushed their way into the home of Muhammad Yusuf Bhatt and shot him to death. 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He leaves behind a wife and three children. 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
0: What will people think when they hear that I'm a Jesus freak? What will people do when they find that it's true?
11: Hey, what's up? This is Michael Tate with the story of another real-life Jesus freak. It's 1890, China. Chang, a thief and a womanizer, had gone blind. But when his eyesight is partially restored at the mission hospital, he gratefully accepts Jesus as his savior. A missionary, testing Chang to make sure his conversion is genuine and not just emotional, gives him a challenge. Go and tell your neighbors how you have changed. When I visit, if you are still following Jesus, I will baptize you. 5 months later, the missionary is astonished to see 400 others waiting with Chang to be baptized. In the years to follow, Chang would lead thousands to salvation before he is beheaded, a martyr for the gospel of Christ.
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1: In Matthew chapter 5, Jesus said, "You are the light of the world. 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Does that idea inspire you? John Keith Falconer, a 19th century Scottish missionary to the Middle East, confirmed the urgency of being a light to the world. He said, "I have but one candle of life to burn, and I would rather burn it out in a land filled with darkness than in a land flooded with light." So the question we all must ask is, when and where does my light shine? For more from the Voice of the Martyrs, go online to persecution.com.

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2: Greetings in the name of our Lord and Savior Jesus Christ. You've just tuned in to the media ministry of New Zion Missionary Baptist Church of Winfield, Louisiana, pastored by Reverend Tramiel Ham. The Lord says in His Word that in 2 Timothy, preach the Word, be instant, in season and out of season. 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
3: Lord God, we ask now you forgive us when we don't act like your children ought to act. Have mercy upon us, God. We mess up, we fall short. We violate your law, but we ask your forgiveness today and ask that you will restore us and give us that what we need. Now, God, we pray that you will speak a word to us in an amazing way. Your word is amazing. It helps us, meets us where we are. And we pray, oh God, that you will speak to these, your people, however you see fit to share. I pray, God, that the atmosphere is set to receive from you. We ask that you will save a soul today. That you will turn around a destiny, that you will lift someone who's down, that you will meet your people, God, in their moment today. Various needs we have, but we know you're more than able to meet our need. And so, Father, we trust you with it all, and we give you glory in advance. Lord, by three or four of us know that we don't have to wait till the battle's over. We can bless you even right now. Even with tears in our eyes, even with them in the midst of the struggle, we know who you are. We got a track record with you, and you always come through. And we thank you, Father, and we bless your name. In Christ's name we pray. Amen. Amen. Come on, give him glory one more time. Amen. Amen. Amen. Good morning, everyone. What a blessing it is to be in the house of the Lord one more time on this blessed Sunday morning. Our God said yes to us being here once again. And for that, we are privileged. We are on the wake-up list this morning. Anybody glad to be on the wake-up list this morning? It could have been the other way. But God said yes to us living life one more time. And I'm not going to waste any breath not giving him glory on today. Amen. To God be the glory. To all of our ministers and our ministry leaders, to all of you who assemble, to those who are online, we thank God for you today. Let me see. Those who are online, thank God for you on today. We praise God for this day. Amen. We want to carry on in our series on the heart for the city as we study some of the book of Nehemiah. If you have your Bible, I invite you to join me to the book of Nehemiah, chapter number 5. Nehemiah 5. Thank God once again, Sister Yolanda coming, stepping in for us on today. Give God praise for her and our music ministry. Amen. Amen. Wonderful, wonderful one. We're so blessed and so honored that you would come and share with us on today. God bless you. God bless you. Amen. Nehemiah chapter 5. Old Testament. As you're looking for that, let me say that this is I'm blessed today, and I feel good about it, that when you're in a season of prophetic preaching. This is a series that is prophetic in every aspect, so much so that few of y'all think that we're throwing off because of so much that's going on in our community, in our world, even in our church. Some things that are taking place, y'all think that the preacher just found a sermon to throw off. I don't have to do that. God knows where we are. And God already knew, because before some things took place, he already assigned us to share this series. And so you know, instead of getting mad, you ought to thank God he loved you enough to hit you right where you are, huh? And so give God praise for prophetic preaching, prophetic teaching. Amen. We as a people got to grow beyond trying to get a sermon and a hoop and a shout, and we're not any better for the Lord. Amen. And so I thank God that he loves us enough to know what we're getting ready to do before we get ready to do it, and has a word to help us to overcome. So I said that as a disclaimer. I'm gonna try to teach again this week. I didn't do like I wanted to last week. I'm gonna do it today. I'm gonna teach today. Y'all ain't gonna fool me today. I ain't. Nehemiah 5, let's begin at verse number 1. Doggone it. In the words of my esteemed uncle, shucks. Nehemiah 5, verse number 1. There was a great cry of the people and of the wives against their brethren, the Jews. For there were that said, we, our sons and our daughters, are many. Therefore we take up corn for them, that we may eat and live. Some also there were that said, we have mortgaged our lands, vineyards, and houses that we might buy corn because of the dearth or famine. There were also that said, we have borrowed money for the king's tribute and that upon our lands and vineyards. Yet now our flesh is as the flesh of our brethren, our children as their children. And lo, we bring into bondage our sons and our daughters to be servants. And some of our daughters are brought into bondage already. Neither is it in our power to redeem them, for other men have our lands and vineyards. We owe with no way to pay back. And I was very angry when I heard their cry and these words. Then I consulted with myself, and I rebuked the nobles and the rulers and said unto them, ye exact usury, every one of his brother. Usury meaning high interest on those loans. And I set a great assembly against them. And I said unto them, we after our ability have redeemed our brethren, the Jews, which were sold unto the heathen. And will ye even sell your brethren? Or shall they be sold unto us? Then held they their peace. They ain't say nothing. And found nothing to answer. Also I said, it is not good that ye do. Ought ye not to walk in the fear of our God? Because of the reproach of the heathen, our enemies? I likewise and my brethren and my servants might exact of them money and corn. I pray you let us leave off this usury. Y'all stop that. Restore, I pray you, to them even this day, their lands, their vineyards, their olive yards, and their houses, also the hundredth part of the money, and of the corn, the wine, and the oil that ye exact of them. Then said they, we will restore them, and we will require nothing of them. So will we do as thou sayest. Then I called the priest and took an oath of them that they should do according to this promise. Also I shook my lap or emptied my pockets and said, so God shake out every man from his house and from his labor that performeth not this promise, even thus be shaken out and emptied. And all the congregation said amen and praised the Lord, and the people did according to this promise. Say amen for the word of God. Amen. The grass withers, the flowers fade thereof, but the word of our God shall stand forever. On your way to your seat, look at your cute neighbor. If you're not being looked at, the Lord always sees you. Now look at the other one. Look at the first one. Say to him, neighbor. Good morning. The preacher needs your prayers and a few of your amens. You made two good decisions, neighbor. You came to church and you sat by me. God's word to us today, it be your own people. That was the wrong neighbor. Look at the other neighbor and say to him again. Say, neighbor, God's word to us today, it be your own people. Give God praise. We're getting ready to tell us on today. It be your own people. Oh, beloved, my family, people of God, as a gospel preacher, as a gospel messenger, it's my duty and charge to give you good news. And God sent me on assignment today to give you those who receive and who are in alignment with the Lord, those who align with him, align with his word, his will, and his way. Here's God's word for you. God's going to elevate you. I don't know if it's financial. I don't know if it's physical. I just know that when God is pleased with you, God honors those who honor him. And you have a right to expect God to meet you where you are. You see, you got to stop coming to church and don't expect. You got to stop living your life and don't expect. See, I worship a big old God. And I got a God who can do anything. And I got a God who made me in his image. I got a God who gave me a purpose. You got a God, beloved, who put breath in your body. And because he put breath in your body, that means he has a divine plan for your life. Now, you can hang around folk who don't want nothing all you want to, but about three or four of us can receive today that because I belong to God and God belongs to me, I have a right to expect God to blow my mind and to bless my socks off. I wish I was in the right church today. That because I am a child of God, I have a right to expect God to bless me. Mm-hmm. That's good news today. That's good news to those of us who go receive it, that God's getting ready and already has done it. You just hadn't lived to the point of elevation, but God already has it available for you, but you got to hold on to God's unchanging hand. Secondly, unfortunately though, I got bad news. Not bad, different news. It's not bad, it's different. Good news is God's elevating you. The difficult news is God's going to elevate you. Because unfortunately, some of us are going to forget where we come from when God elevates us. Some of us will go find out where the post office is, and you can no longer talk to us. Some of us go forget about our ethnicity, forget about where we come, our nativity, and forget our identity. Because you got to learn, this is a word for somebody today, you got to learn how to handle being blessed. It's not that God does not want to bless you today, child of God, but you got to be ready to maintain and to manage how God blesses you. See, if you want to flaunt money, he ain't going to bless you with that. If you want to be able to brag and tell everybody what you got and what you're doing, that's not the kind of blessing God want to get. Because, see, when you are blessed, the first thing you want to do is bless him, and then you want to bless somebody else. When you really understand the blessings of God and how God flows, you're not looking to be anything other than who you are. Because everything I know, God taught me. Everything I am, God made me. Everywhere I go, God took me. And so you never need God, whether you're up or you're down. And so the key to it today, beloved, is being able to find that place of balance, of spiritual equilibrium, where we don't lose our mind just because we blessed. Because unfortunately, beloved, as in our text, as in the world we live in today, it's not that God is not good. It's the people God been good to who don't know how to be good to other people. You mean to tell me that God would raise you up and bless you and strengthen you and restore you and empower you, and then you forget about mama, you forget about your daddy, you forget about your grandma who prayed for you? See, the songwriter said, somebody prayed for me. They had me on their mind. They took the time and they prayed for me. I'm so glad they prayed. I'm so glad they prayed. I wish I had a witness today. Can anybody look back and realize you are not a self-made man? You're not a self-made woman. It's somebody sacrificed for you. Somebody laid before the Lord on your behalf. Somebody was thinking about you. Somebody, while you was out there living crazy, mama was up all night praying. When you didn't have enough sense to pray for yourself, somebody was interceding to God on your behalf. You ain't get where you are by yourself. And unfortunately, beloved, it be your own people who are your own problem. I know it's tough today to have to talk about this because we tend to want to not, we ignore, because at our text we've been talking about last week from all the way till getting off to a good start to where we are last week when the work is working, there's some progress being made. Can church say progress? There's progress being made. Nehemiah, with a heart for God, with a heart for God's people, with a heart for the city, has begun a good work. And I like what Paul says in Philippians, he that begun a good work will perform it until the day of Jesus Christ. That's good news for somebody, that when God is working in you and when God is working with you, God ain't going to stop working until he get done. Anybody thankful for that today? It don't matter what somebody say, don't matter what somebody do, when the Lord started, the Lord going to sustain it and the Lord will settle it. It don't matter what people try to scandal. Fire me all you want to, don't mean God go fire me. Get rid of me all you want to, God ain't going to get rid of me. You can scandalize your people's name, it ain't gonna stop God's work from going forth. So the work is working in Nehemiah. He's rebuilding the wall in hopes of trying to rebuild the people. But unfortunately, beloved, as he's rebuilding the wall, the people still toe up. And you know that's like, child of God, that when you're doing some good work for the Lord, but some of the people make you not want to work for the Lord. I'm going to try it again. If you're not careful, you will get distracted from what God called you to do and then focus on what God didn't call you to do. You see, God told you, his child, that you don't need to handle your enemy. I will handle your enemy. He already told you and I that vengeance is mine. I will repay. You stay focused on what I called you to do. I know you want to get them back, but don't waste your time. I know you want to get them like you want to. Don't waste your time, because I got work for you to do. And you can't get distracted and dismayed by what God has called because of criticism. And so we understand that criticism has come about in our text, that there's been some external forces called Sanballat, Tobiah, Geshem, and Ashdodites who came to fruition last week in chapter 4. So it's all kind of enemies around them. And so we're somewhat prepared. Y'all listening? They're somewhat prepared for external opposition. We'll deal with that after a while. But right now we know, somebody say we know. I get it by now. I can expect there's going to be, whenever I'm doing a good work for the Lord, there's going to be external opposition. Here's what we got to talk about today. We don't lay down that opposition, but today we got to reshift our focus from external opposition to internal oppression. Y'all shut down. It ain't the enemy that's the problem. Let me help you, Yolanda. See, when I get like this, this is orientation for you. And when they get like this, Mikey, know, help me. When they get like that, all of a sudden, so just be ready. Keep your fingers just close. It goes from external opposition to internal oppression. That it ain't the enemy who's the problem. It's my family. It's my brothers and my sisters who becomes the problem. Journey with me to the text. Text says in chapter 5, verse number 1, that there arose a cry. Y'all missed it. They're working on the wall. They're working on the wall. But it's something going on in the city that's going to make them leave the work. Because any good, responsible person wants home taken care of so they can handle everything else. But what happens when you can't take care of home? You ain't gonna feel like producing. So we begin today, beloved, when it be your own people, let's see how I can call this without getting in trouble. External circumstances. I'm sorry, extreme circumstances. It's extreme. Bible says that there's a cry that arises amongst the Jews and some of the ladies of the Jews. A cry, there's an outcry, there's a public furor. If I could bring that to today, it's Facebook posts. Something ain't going right, and instead of going to who do it, what starts out private ends up public because there's an outcry because some ain't going our way. And they try to put the government on blast because the time of our text, the text says that they are hungry. They don't have enough money to buy grain.
4: The reason they don't have money is because they mortgaged their homes, their vineyards, everywhere they work, they've mortgaged it out. And then because they can't afford to do anything, now their children are being sold as slaves just to pay a debt.
3: Okay, I'm gonna try it again.
4: These are extreme conditions and circumstances because in our text, people are struggling to make it.
3: Okay, because see, understand, I'm at New Zion Missionary Baptist Church, and y'all could care less about vineyards, and y'all care less about usury. So let me break it to where we are.
4: People, life is lifing. And I don't feel like producing, I don't feel like praising, because I got bills that are due. I got troubles in my life, I got struggles, I got addictions, I got some issues, and it don't seem like I can get my way through. It's hard. It's difficult. It's challenging. It's an outcry amongst the people because they're dealing with a difficult, extreme situation. Now, lest I miss you today, it is law, it is right and legal to pay your doggone bill. You can't shout and let's go get it. You can lay hands on that bill all you want to. But until you attach a credit card number or a check or some letters with it, you will be in the name of Jesus in the dark. You've got to pay your bills. Now, in our text, beloved, this is not people who are living beyond their means. This ain't for you today. You trying to ball with your credit line? This ain't who we're talking about. We're talking about people who are trying to do the best they can, and they're being abused, they're being taken advantage of by the powers that be. And we live in a world, beloved, if you pay attention to the big picture, we don't get the same interest rates other folks get. We don't get the same opportunities, we don't have the same property value other people get. We're so busy trying to get name brand that we don't have nothing to put the name brand on. I ain't come to talk to you today. You want to be Gucci and all that. That stuff don't matter. You better put a belt on to get you a Jordache belt from Walmart. And you better wear that thing because it's supposed to just hold up your pants. Stop trying to ball and you ain't got no money. The devil ain't got you in the season. You don't know how to budget. Devil ain't attacking you. You trying to outdo somebody. Right now, we can't go to Florida. If we save up, next year we can go. This weekend, we can just go to Dotson. I wish I had a witness here. We'll bust a block, turn on 126, come through Gansville, Bruton Mill, come on back through Tannehill, come at 167. We had a beautiful time, day trip. Anybody know what a good day trip sounds like? I can go overnight and try to be all that, but I know how to get out of town as long as I got the city limits to come back home. To God be the glory. You better stop trying to live beyond your means. That stuff don't matter. So, text says, these people are struggling and they're being abused by the bankers, by the financiers. They're troubling them. So much so that it's meant to distract them from being able to work on the wall. So if something don't happen, y'all, they're going to stop producing for God. They're going to stop doing what the Lord called them to do because they're so consumed with everything else. Sound familiar? That you want to give God your best oftentimes, but you got so much stuff at home, so many things on your mind, so many things on your heart. And then here's the problem. That ain't the problem. The problem ain't that they got these problems going on. The problem ain't the finances. The problem ain't the economic disadvantage. The problem is, when you look at who's doing it to them, it's Jews. Jews doing it to other Jews. I'm going to try it again. It's the folks who look just like me, doing me like they don't know me, but they look just like me. I'm gonna try it again. Y'all gonna shut down on me. It ain't them. I'm on the air. It ain't them really. It's the few of us who made it, who forgot where we come from and start acting like other folk instead of saying, I want to be a blessing to my people. I want to be amongst my people. You act like you don't know your people. Let me push. Text says it's Jews. It's Jews. Y'all Bible open? They're Jews doing it to other Jews. And the people, that's the outcry says, we got the same kind of kids and we got the same flesh. We grew up together. Your Bible say that? We grew up, we flesh, their flesh is our flesh. And we had to sell our children and they watching us suffer, their own people. I'm gonna try again. Bruce, you got me back there? It's your own fault. It ain't them for once. We've been putting it off on them, whoever them is. Our pronouns be all messed up. It's us doing it to us. Y'all done got quiet. So I must be doing all right. Doing all right, Mac? All right, man. It's us doing it to us. A few of us graduated, got promoted, became a supervisor, became an entrepreneur, and then got here it is, y'all listening? It's not that you wrong for charging the price, a competitive price, but you being extra with it. If the going rate is 15 for everybody, why are you charging your own 45? And then get on the same platform. No, that's what you don't support black business. That ain't no black business. What you get, that is the mafia, what you got going on. This is mob stuff. I need a church. I need a church real quick. I want to help you. What was the prophetic word God gave you at the beginning? God's go what? When God elevates you, don't you lose your mind. Watch this. Because right now, here's your assignment. Pay attention to where you are now. That'll help you know how to minister when you go up. Okay. If you know where you are and you survey where you are, you know what people can handle. I done lost you. If I know the community I serve can't handle that, why would I try to be something? Because I really want to serve my people. If nothing else, I want to be a blessing to them, not just make a profit. If you do the right thing by people, the profit will come. But you want to make it and lose yourself and charge exorbitant prices. I'm not talking about just business. I'm talking about how we handle each other. In church, can I go to church? Y'all want to go to church with me? You've been in church. You got saved. You've been out there in the club too. Yeah, you. Some of us just know how to get that Saturday night off of us quicker. You know what it's like to live like that. Then you get saved and forget where you just. And then when your buddy decide they want to get saved, who is this brother? No. You need to change your clothes before you come here. You need to get right before you come here. And you get mad when they tell you, boogaloo, just 2 weeks ago. Now you in church and want to act like you all that, but on every other day of the week, you out here hanging out with us. But now you in church and want to charge a premium on my salvation, on my blessing. See, all the way around the world, we get brand new. Look how y'all done shut down. Now, this is what you ain't going to like. Beyond what I already said.
3: when we do this right, we're all on a level playing field. I say this to you from a cultural standpoint. Y'all listening? This is prophetic preaching, so you got to be able to handle when God speaks. This is prophetic. I'm open to the prophetic. Y'all ready? All right, here it is. We ain't all that. Oh, y'all wanted something deep. I'm sorry. You are not that important. The only reason God saved you is so you can help somebody else be saved. Only reason you're blessed is to be a blessing. Why are you buying cars that can't nobody get in? I done lost you. My grandmother did this, she was bad about this, buying this furniture that can't nobody sit on. It's a couch, recliner, love seat, can't sit on it. Try again, I'm lost. So much so that I got plastic on it. Because if I do happen to let you sit on it, your body won't touch the fabric. Vehicles that nobody can ride in. Homes nobody's welcome at. But it's mine. But when you had nothing, when you were walking, you asked for a ride. And they gave you a ride. When you didn't have a home, somebody put you up. But now you got a home, nobody's welcome over. These are extreme conditions, beloved, when the blessed don't know how to be a blessing. You know, you can change your income bracket, but you can't change your character. Man, God teaching. Y'all mad, but God teaching. You can just cause you change your income bracket, don't do a thing for your character. Especially if you don't know how to handle what you blessed with. Because, see, it's a real harder to come down than it is to get up there. Y'all keep on acting like you don't know where you come from. Thank you, Lord. This thing got wild in here because the Lord teaching. So everybody just settle down. Everything's fine. I ain't tripping. I told you I came to teach anyway. I ain't tripping. So y'all stay calm. Everybody calm down. Everybody calm. I ain't going nowhere, so you might be going to calm down. It's the way we see each other. And see, you gotta see your character as who you are when no one's watching. Mm-hmm. You know, this is what people see. That's not the real you.

Can't move forward because you're on my back. You come from the same community, and then you're responsible for the destruction of the community. Not only do I owe you, but you're charging interest. So I always have to owe you. The goal of helping people is for them to be free of you, not be bound to you. See, if you go help me and tell everybody you helping me, please don't help me. Only reason you supposed to be helping me because you want me to be in a position to one day help myself. But if you go help me, then post it and tell everybody what you did. I had to give him $5 because he broke me and I had to help him. And I'm glad I was, you know, God used me to give him $5. I'm going to tell you about that $5 in a minute. Don't help me and the whole world know that you helped me because you got your own glory now. Be careful, beloved. Here's what you see today. You see exploitation of your own people. In other words, you're making yourself be bigger as they're reducing. You got Jews standing on other Jews' shoulder, standing on their back to make themselves be taller. And some people are using our suffering and they're being celebrated behind it. It's this time of year when all these Johnny Come Latelys come and do an event. Get in trouble, Ham. Shucks. All these events, but no ministry. See, if you care, be consistent. If you care, be committed. But we keep falling for these photo ops where people don't care about nothing but that grin on their face. And now everybody give them a doggone key to the city. They qualify for a Hammy Award. And they get all this celebration and don't care nothing about us. It be your own. It be your own people who exploit our suffering. And you can't, and God's word to us today is, don't let your desperation cause you to sell your soul. How many of y'all know we need some help? But guess what else? We don't need everybody help. I need somebody to help me preach this thing. Everybody who's trying to lend a hand ain't trying to lend a hand. And you can't let your desperation cause you to miss out on discernment. This is so unpopular. Y'all finna stop speaking to me. Y'all think y'all eyes rolled already. Ladies and gentlemen, y'all listen to your pastor. Or y'all listen to me. Let me tell you, I want you to hear me. Everything free ain't free. It's costing somebody. Either on the front end. You gotta have discernment. Because when that election over, y'all done got quiet. We had a chance, community, to let our voice be heard. Guess who they finna bust out there? The same one of y'all who wouldn't go vote. You don't even want to go 3 blocks to the office and pick your child up. Now you've had to go 10, 12 miles to pick them up. These are extreme. So I checked out, did some demographic study. And and we looked at some of the numbers for this past bond issue. And if the numbers suggest correctly, it couldn't have come from that community that we blame. It had to have come

0: Folks who said yes publicly and said no privately. These extreme conditions, beloved. And now we got to pay for our own stuff that we're doing to ourselves. Because those in a position to make a difference won't make a difference. So busy trying to get their own come up that they don't care whose backs they stand on. Text says that the Jews who are doing this to other Jews, and they're having to sell their own children. Y'all missed it. Our own children are slaves now to the system. I'm not making this up. That's right there in your Bible. That because things are so tough, I got to sell my cow to the service of another. Because I can't handle what's in my house. Therefore, I got to sell my child. And now they're stuck and they're a product and they're left to the system. Mother has to work all these extra hours. Kids got to raise themselves. Because my boss don't understand my situation. She just wants them hours out of me. I hired you to do your job. I understand that, but you knew I had these two kids. And you say you're a Christian. And you beating me down. Look at it, y'all. I'm finna quit because y'all looking at me all crazy. I'm finna quit. But look at this, y'all. If God gave you that, if God lifted you, why would you leave a God who lifted you and start doing things on your own? If integrity got you there, what you think it's going to take to keep you there? How you lose your integrity? And that's what got you there. So, the children are slaves to the system. They're struggling. They can't afford to pay it, and they're mortgaged out everything. They maxed out everything. They have nowhere to go. They're dependent upon people who look just like them. This Persian system has now been placed upon the people of God, and the people of God want to be like the Persians instead of being the people of God, and they're hurting other people of God. All right, I'm going to move. So we have extreme conditions, which brings about effective confrontation because it's got to be handled. Somebody says it's got to be handled. Look what Nehemiah says. Nehemiah says, I got upset when I saw that. I got messed up when I saw that. But then he says, I had a conversation with myself. I considered the situation. I thought about it. In other words, I prayed about it. Ladies and gentlemen, let me teach you real quick. Be very careful popping off your emotions. Because as mad as you are then, you don't stay mad. And now you got to give an account. See, tornadoes never come back and say, I'm sorry. Y'all shut down. Tornadoes and hurricanes never come back and say, I'm so sorry. I was just, the atmosphere, the low pressure and the high pressure caused a tornadic situation with maximum winds and I blew down your house. I'm so sorry. Somebody else left to deal with the damage. You can't keep popping off, y'all. Are y'all listening to you? I know you're upset because stuff that go on make you angry. I ain't saying don't be angry. But the Bible says be angry, but sin not. Don't let the sun go down upon your wrath. If the problem ain't getting angry, it's how you handle the anger. And Nehemiah says, I'm ticked off by what I see, but Lord, I need you to hold me so I don't mess up what you want to do through me for me. I don't want to lose my soul, don't want to lose my standing in you because I'm angry right now. You can't let I don't want to say the gutter stuff make you gutter. So stop boasting, I can get down and dirty with you. Stop bragging about that. Who cares? You can shoot somebody too. Why would you brag? Why would you give place to the devil and say what you could do? Because now it becomes an open door and the devil say, oh, I got them now. I know what I can do. I know what I can arrange. I know what I can set up to make them lose their character, come down off the wall. Stop bragging off your emotion. Say, Lord, help me. Your first step, whenever emotions you deal with, Lord. Nehemiah was angry by seeing what was going on with his people, but he says, Father, he had a conversation with himself. Him and God had a conversation. When the last time you asked God? Now, you ain't going to answer, so I'm asking for you. You don't talk to God because God ain't going to let you have your way. I thought I was in the right church. Hey, you know what God going to tell you. That's why you don't talk to him about it. I thought I was in the right church. You know prayer going to calm you down. You know prayer going to give you a response and not a reaction. And you want to do it your way. But when you realize it's bigger than you, Father, I want you to get your glory. And I'm not going to get mad. I'm not going to do it. I need you to hold me. I need you to help me. I need you to strengthen me. Stop popping off. Learn how to handle your emotions. Stop talking about, well, you know how I am. I don't want to hear that. Because if any man be in Christ, see how y'all can quote it? Everybody in unison. He's a new creature. But that creature that we be seeing, that's an old joker, ain't it? That's the one that got two strikes. Parole officers. Because you can't handle your temper still. Don't play with that. Whenever, no, there's some things that go on in this world, in this community, within our families. It's going to happen. And you're going to have emotions. I'm not telling you to cancel out your emotions. But ask God to help you with the emotion so you can have an effective confrontation. Nehemiah say, I'm going to go talk to him. But now, God, I need you to help me to know how. Y'all missed it. It's on his heart to go talk to the powers that be. But he asked God to strengthen him so he can know how. Thank you, Jesus. This is good teaching because y'all looking at me crazy. He says, then he went to the nobles. Then he went to the leadership and says, this is wrong what y'all are doing. You are doing usury on your own people. It's wrong what you're doing. Now, he said, we are doing business with them, but we're not charging the extra interest, asking them to pay something they can't pay. How you going to put stuff on people that you know they don't have the capacity to do it? But you do stuff. Here it is, child of God. You ready? Anybody want to be elevated? Anybody still want elevation? Y'all sure y'all still want it? Here's God's word to you. Here's God's word to you. Y'all listening? Everything that you can do, you shouldn't do. Yeah, I can put them out. But what's right to do right there? Ask God to give you a sensitivity. Yeah, I can fire them. But Lord, before I fire them, let me see what's going on. Let's look at the root and not the fruit. Y'all mad? Because everything, y'all, oh, I don't know why God got me here. I'm so glad I'm going to go on vacation because I'm going to need to run. Listen. Everything you have a right to do is not right to do. Do not, y'all, okay, let me ask. Do I have any children of God in here? It's kind of a staggered response. If I got children of God in here, how many I got now? Okay, that's better. Now, if I got children of God in here, I've got to understand that there's a way we handle stuff that's different than the world handles stuff. I didn't say don't do your job, but ask God for sensitivity because God has positioned you. You ain't just in a job. You ain't just in a ministry. You are positioned by God to make an effective difference where you are. You're doing ministry, not just at church. You're doing ministry at work. You're doing ministry on the job. You're doing ministry in the home. You're doing ministry everywhere you go. You're representing God. So how you handle people, even the difficult people, says a lot. Mm-hmm. Now, be careful. How many people of God I got again? Do not get yourself caught up in urinating contests. Did I say it pretty good, man? All right. Shirley, stop laughing so hard over it. I see you. Do not get yourself caught up, because guess what, y'all? Can I prepare you for life? I want to teach today. Ego can be a booger bear. When people come against your ego and your pride on the line now, you'll tell the Lord, Lord, I got this one. See, y'all ain't ready for real stuff. You know what they say, Jones? The right button, man? They push the right button. All right, Lord, you know, Lord, I know you say you'll take, but Lord, now look. And there's a temptation. Somebody say temptation. There's a temptation to go and prove yourself. Wait a minute now. You must not know who you talking to. Now, but now watch this. It takes strength to be quiet. See, you trying to get that final word. And normally, if I can teach one more time, the final word, normally the dumbest word. Let your silence be loud. Because see, if the two nuts arguing, if you argue with a nutcake and you arguing with them, who the nutcake? God already shows you. Why? I'm going to give you a piece of my mind. But in doing so, you gave him a mind of your peace. This is some good teaching, man. Let me move. Let me quit. Nehemiah goes to the leaders and says, what you all are doing, he speaks truth to power. But by all respect, you all are wrong what you're doing to these people. You understand their situation, and you're manipulating it, and you're exploiting their pain. It's wrong what you're doing. But then, watch now, he says, I'm asking you to come in the name of the Lord. I'm asking you, remember God who brought us all out. Remember God who brought us through a Red Sea. Remember God who brought us out of bondage. Remember a God who fought battles. Remember a God, and y'all go get to this point and do your own people wrong. Nehemiah say, no, you're wrong for how you're doing that. These are the same people who were with you and you had nothing. These are the same people who went to school with you. The same people who you akin to. Same people go to church with you. And now you want to act like this. He says, I beseech you in the name of the Lord that you're wrong for what you're doing. And you need to change. I'm just trying to boil it down so I can go home. He says, you're wrong for what you're doing. Change. Now, you know what Nehemiah does? Nehemiah don't go off emotion. He got something to stand on. He goes with a testimony of God. We got folks speaking for us who ain't got nothing. Got quiet again. Do not get a spokesperson and go protest the mayor and the city council and they owe a light bill balance. To me, it's not wise to have somebody owe to everybody in the city of Winfield to go and try to protest the city of Winfield. It's an outstanding balance. And when I say outstanding, I don't mean impressive. I mean you owe them people a lot. Ain't got nerve want to sit here and protest them. Have somebody with a testimony. See, Nehemiah has positioned himself to be able to be powerful to stand. Have some people who got some influence and some power and a word. Nehemiah has shown himself as a man of integrity to where he can speak truth to power. Stop getting folk who don't have no integrity trying to holler at folk and talk stupid to people and can't get nothing done. Because some people see stuff because they ain't got nothing else to do. They so busy doing nothing, that's why they see everything. You know, it's some stuff, y'all, when you busy and doing what you supposed to do, you don't know what's going on there all over the world. How you know everything going on in Winfield? That means you got nothing but time. Do you have anything else to do besides stir up trouble? Watch this. He says, before he talked to a few of the nobles, then he went to a public meeting. Missed it. He talked to the leaders, then went to a public forum. I'm going to try a third time the charm. Before I try to put you on blast, I want to let you know my agenda. Because I want to do things right, I want to do things orderly, and my job is not to erase you, I want to work with you. So I'm not trying to, you know, make y'all look bad, I want to make us all look good. Wouldn't you feel better if somebody would come talk to you first? You'll find out people got a problem with you, and you the last one to know. I didn't know you felt that way. Why didn't you just come tell me? You done went and told all of Facebook and told people in Jonesboro and Natchitoches. Somebody in Natchitoches called you Ham. That joker hate you. Who? Your next door neighbor? I ain't know. Wouldn't you rather them come to you? Because if you got integrity and character and strength, there's no problem coming to them. It'd be your own people who would tell everybody about you but you. That was the right one too. See how quiet? You gonna fit in real good around here. Keep it up, kid. You got the goods. Keep it up. Just don't explain anything. Just what I'm talking about. And then Mike can go try to get him some. Too late, Mike. Effective confrontation. He goes, speaks truth to power. And he sparks their heart. He convicts them with the truth. Ladies and gentlemen, third principle of that when you confront somebody, because confrontation's got to happen. There's a such thing as healthy confrontation, though. Even with your own people, because who better to talk to us than us? I don't want strangers talking for me. I know how to talk to my own people. See, guess what? We have a number to fireside chat today. Because can't nobody talk to us but us. There's a certain way I can get this message across that others may not. And the fact y'all ain't threw nothing at me, we all right today. But here's the other aspect of it, y'all. Y'all listening? Have some facts. Do you know the fool you gonna look like? Running behind something and don't have all the information. Well, this is how it is. Oh. Well, see, they had told me that, and I thought that Nehemiah has some facts. Nehemiah has his information. He got his ducks in a row. He is prepared to have this confrontation. Y'all done got it. And see, we let all these old social media people tell us how to act. And they don't have the information. And they will tell you half. See, there's such thing called misinformation, being misinformed and uninformed. Uninformed, you don't have nothing. Misinformed, you got it, but it's wrong. I'm teaching, Ben, y'all saying amen. You ain't looked at it for yourself. Because guess what, y'all? There's something called a primary source and a secondary source. Primary source is the person. Secondary source is a document that can be cited. Facebook is not a doggone source. TikTok, Snapchat is not a primary source. I saw it on Snap, so it's got to be true. No, it ain't. With AI and ChatGPT, you don't know what's real. How many of y'all got people that put pictures of you on that don't even look like you? Somebody did it to me a couple months ago for something I was preaching at. I said, I thought I was preaching. Who is this dude? I'm not lying to y'all. And we running behind self off an image and we don't look at it and see deeper if it's really true. Do your research before you run your mouth. But if you don't check your emotions, you will run to half-cocked folks and they go put you in your place. Now look at you. Misinformed, uninformed, and turned around. Let's see if we can get home. We're going to go home now. I don't need that yet. Not yet, not yet, not yet. Where you at? Where you at? see you at the church. You want to cut up because we got company, but don't think I won't. Effective confrontation. Third and finally, beloved, even when it be your own people, when you handle it right, eventual cooperation. Here's what happens, y'all. Nehemiah speaks truth to power, and he hits them where it hurt, the heart. He says, it's the same God. These are your people that you're doing this to. He don't holler. He don't disrespect. He say, the same God. He made them like he made you. You all are the same folks. We all here together. Why are you acting like that? They could. What was their response? Initially, their response was they couldn't say a word. I'm going to try it again. He hit them with so much truth, they couldn't even say a word. See, sometimes you anticipate an argument, but when you done got them, that's a word for somebody. Stop waiting. They can't respond. They ain't got nothing to say. When you hit them with the truth and with the right spirit, sometimes the best response is when they can't say a word. He says, I tell you what I want y'all to do. He says, I want you to change what you're doing. He said, go ahead and charge them, because we charge. We have the charge to do business with them, but we don't put that interest on them. Give them an opportunity to live. I'll try it again. Give them an opportunity. Don't make stuff hard on them. Think about, I'm not saying don't do business. I'm not saying don't get your money. But don't do the extra that you don't have to do. Consider that these are your people. And you don't want to break them. You want to bless them.
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7: Let's go. 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